0: where things stand now, and he's going to explain it to us. We'll be right back.
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8: I'm Charles Payne, and this is the Fox Business Report.
9: The major averages ending higher and at near their best levels of the trading session as tech stocks rallied and powered the S&P 500 for its 27th record close of the year. Wholesale inflation slowed more than expected in July. The report comes after softer PPI inflation data strengthened the case for the Fed to hold interest rates steady. Falling oil prices eased inflation worries, with West Texas Intermediate crude settling around $81 a barrel. The Magnificent Seven big cap tech stocks were mostly higher. The Dow up 70 points. The Nasdaq higher by 215. S&P 500 up 50. Shares of Cisco Systems fell 8%. The networking equipment maker's quarterly profit jumped 50% year over year on AI demand. But the company's outlook apparently wasn't good enough for investors at a time when they have high expectations. That's your Fox Business Report. I'm Hillary Barsky, invested in you.
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13: 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A recent Fox News poll indicates a majority of voters disapprove of President Trump's job performance on Iran, due in part to costs, fuel prices, and money spent by the Pentagon.
14: We have a lot of tools at our disposal to compel action. And sometimes we're focused on the energy piece of it because we want Americans to be able to afford the price of oil and gas. Sometimes we're obviously focused on the military nature of it. Sometimes we're focused on the nuclear program.
13: Vice President J.D. 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Some ICE agents are about to be fitted for electric shock gloves.
15: The glove, or generated low-output voltage emitter, is designed to be applied directly to the skin to deliver a pain stimulus of up to 380 volts. The Kentucky company that makes it, Compliant Technologies, says it can help an officer gain compliance in seconds.
13: Fox's Mike Tobin. 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
16: For the rest of tonight, partly cloudy skies. Expect a low near 61. More sunshine for Friday. Highs near 80. Look ahead to Saturday. Sunshine throughout the day. A slight chance of a late evening shower. Highs near 80. Sunday, chance of showers early in the day. Then cloudy skies, 77. And Monday, mostly sunny and 76. That's your forecast on Triple Talk, WMKT.
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0: Partly cloudy skies, expect a low near 61. More sunshine for Friday, highs near 80. Look ahead to Saturday, sunshine throughout the day. A slight chance of a late evening shower, highs near 80. Sunday, chance of showers early in the day, then cloudy skies 77. And Monday, mostly sunny and 76. That's your forecast on Triple Talk WMKT. Portions of this program may be pre-recorded.
1: 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Brian Kilmeade.
2: So glad you're there, everybody. It's the Brian Kilmeade Show. We have a lot going on today. This hour, Josh Krausauer will bring us inside the primary results and what it means in Washington when they finally get back to work there. He's Fox News radio political analyst. Brett Baer is standing by, fresh off his show last night. It was chock full of information. We got new polls in Maine for the first time, really, since Troy Jackson became the nominee over Graham Plattner. We'll share that with you, but let's get to the big three.
3: Number three.
4: I'm glad they arrested him. It won't bring Todd back. I don't understand why he was on the street. Those are the stories we keep hearing, but certain people are let out, and then they go and commit more heinous crimes.
2: And that is Galina Pasternak, whose husband was killed. Blood on Gavin Newsom's hands as the sanctuary state let an illegal with a long rap sheet run wild, and a 68-year-old is dead as ICE gets another tool in their belt, and the critics are outraged.
3: Number two.
5: We do know this, that MAGA extremism is not the way that we want to go. It's not where our state wants to go, and it's not the way that our country should be going. We need to make sure that we can defeat Donald Trump's legacy.
2: Okay, there you go. David Crowley is the last-minute nominee to stop a panic attack in Wisconsin. Politics aplenty as we look at the new polls and examine new matchups in key Senate and governor's races around the country. Domu.
3: Number one.
6: They see the midterms coming. My gut feel is that they're likely going to get more aggressive because they don't believe the president will do much prior to the midterms in terms of military reaction.
2: And they're wrong. General Jack Keane with Brett Baer last night. The standoff in the Strait is both the U.S. and Iran think they have the advantage. Why I think the military card is the only one we can possibly play right now. And I want to bring a continue that conversation that Brett had with General Keane last night. By far the best on Iran, probably in the country. Brett, welcome back.
7: Hey, Brett.
2: Hey, and by the way, his book is still available. You got the Brett Baer podcast, but also The Case for America, an argument on behalf of our nation. And host of a brand new Fox Nation special on Spy Nation on Fox. And also, you have the other about the Havana Syndrome, right, Brett?
7: Yeah, and it's really fascinating, getting a lot of pickup on Fox Nation about the Havana Syndrome. Immaculate concussion is what it's called. And I tell you what, you look at this and you look at all of the pain that some of these people have gone through and how the government handled it, it's worth a watch.
2: Absolutely. So I want to talk about yesterday where we go with Iran, because it's a fascinating point we're at. Would people, I think the munitions, everyone's running with this munitions story. We don't have enough dads. We don't have enough patriots. And perhaps that's true. Long term, we need to address that. But we have other stuff that we don't necessarily need tomahawks. There are glide bombs and other things that we have. And we're more armed up now than we were before the war actually started in February. So it's not that we can't hit. It's that we are more concerned, I think, with the complaints of the Gulf allies, which caught, and the generals reaffirmed this last night, it did catch even Iran by surprise that the Gulf allies are urging us not to bomb. They didn't even predict that, which means it was an effective tool they used.
7: Yeah, and that's where the real push for, you know, the Patriots, the Thads, it's coming from both the Gulf allies and Ukraine, frankly. They're out. They're tapped for the most part. Some of those countries don't have any. Kuwait, couple of others, but the others are running low, and that's where they feel like if there's this big attack, that Iran is going to attack them, and that's where the pushback has come, and numerous times, at least three leaders in the Gulf Arab allies have pressured and called the president to not do another big attack. Meanwhile, each time, obviously, Iran is kind of running out the clock, and while they may be

0: weakened, they still have this core that doesn't really care about its people and, economically, or that they would face bombings if they don't really negotiate at the negotiating table.
1: And here's the expansive. Here's exactly what Jack Keane said. Cut 7.
2: I don't think the munitions are having an impact on what we're going to do with Iran. And I think it's well known that for multiple years now, we have been sacrificing rebuilding our arsenal because of budget cutbacks. And where do you take those cuts? And those were easy places to cut, and you were deferring problems. And those problems are coming home to roost. I think we're fully capable, in my discussions with IDF and our military leaders, they have what they need to execute the president's mission. This is more about replenishing the stockpiles and how fast can we replenish them to deal with the potential of other threats. I think that is really the central issue.
1: And one of the things he's talking about is these CRs. So we can't come together with a budget. So in order to avoid a shutdown, sometimes we don't, they have a CR, continuing to fund. But we can't fund long term. So really, you want to build a new Patriot? I'm going to need an investment, not just a month to month. I just don't need 6 months. They need 6 years. How are we going to get past this, Brett? You know the election cycle. You know the fact that we have to get 12 different committees to approve their budgets, go to the House, approve a budget ideally, and then we can finance. But currently, the way things are, it really hurting the Pentagon.
0: Yeah, and these companies have been dealing in this environment for a long time, getting month to month, 6 months, but not long-term planning for promised funding, because each new Congress comes in and does something different. And you're right, they do continuing resolutions, which go off of the last budget passed. And, you know, we've been trying to get back to regular order forever. It's a little bit in the weeds inside Washington, but it really hurts the ability to capitalize on and monetize some of these efforts to get missiles and defense. So I think they're going to have a real problem on Capitol Hill in the short term. And with the midterms coming, there's not a lot of big things happening before November.
1: So I talked to the president on Sunday, and I talked to him the week I was off the week before. And both times he started with, Brian, I don't care about the midterms. I don't believe that he believes that. I mean, one thing, it's a great thing to say that because it keeps Iran off balance because they think we're obsessed with the midterms. But you think the president really wants to be successful in the midterms, and he sees this rise of socialism and along with the redistricting as a legitimate opportunity. What do you think? Because you know him better than anybody.
0: Well, yes, 100%. And we've all talked to him in recent weeks, and I think he does say that, but he cares. Of course he cares about the midterms because, he may be saying that about his decisions on Iran, worrying about gas prices. He has some advisors inside the White House and inside his orbit that have pushed for these negotiations, but they haven't been fruitful at all. And I agree with you, and I agree with Jack Keane. I mean, I think that there is a real possibility that it goes back to kinetic action before you get to the midterms, you know, whether it's in the fall, it's not, Iran's not suspecting it. I think that's where he doesn't care about the midterms, is that push. But you know, if you look at a Democratic House and if you look at a Democratic Senate, which, you know, is increasingly possible if you look at polls, you're talking about an ugly 2 years for this administration. Investigations, indictments, probably impeachment. And, I think that's a bumpy ride that he's trying to avoid.
1: So I want to bring it to something else that I find maddening. Is that I sat on the couch and you sat on your desk and we watched some of the crazy things being brought forward with DEI and Black Lives Matter and defund the police and all the crazy proposals that were put out there and accepted and people ran on them. And now that people are sobered up and looking back at those past tweets and their past positions, they're trying to run from them. Many of them, whether it's the governor's race in Wisconsin, whether it was AOC,

0: talking about now we say woke one, as if everyone was drunk when they first put those proposals out there. We were getting ostracized by pointing out that you're anti-police. Defund the police is one of the stupidest things you ever heard in our life, but it did tremendous damage. Remember, no cash bail did tremendous damage. Defund the Pentagon's the new one, which is just farcical. And then when AOC comes out and admits it, well, that was just woke one. Listen to what she said on Sunday when asked about Francesca Hung, the socialist candidate in Wisconsin, who said things like, defund the police, defund the Pentagon, let everybody in on the border, and disband the Senate. Cut 18.
1: I mean, I think that a lot of these races, even right now, they'll have a tendency to be nationalized.
2: Yeah.
1: But these races ultimately are local, and all politics are local. My understanding is that Francesca Hung has made clear her present stances to her electorate.
2: Yeah, she's moved away from a lot
1: right,
2: of that.
1: Right, she's moved away from it. And I have a local city councilman that has this saying, woke one was crazy.
0: Really? Woke one was crazy? It dominated the political landscape and your panels, Brett, for about 3 years.
3: I mean, she was a big proponent of woke one. She
0: yes.
3: was at the heart of woke one. You know, the pronouns, everybody's using pronouns, all the police defunding. Yes, and you can't. Look, if you're going to run for national office, and I do believe that you're getting ready to see an AOC presidential run in 28, and I think she's laying the groundwork for that. And, you know, you can laugh it off, but there's a lot of videotape that shows her saying some and proposing some really wacky things. So all of the Democratic Socialist agenda items, if you look at the DSA website, middle America is not buying that. However, when these candidates are running, they're touching on something else, and that is the cost of living, affordability, the health care costs, child care costs, and there is a big frustration about that. And there are independents that throw their hands up and say, I'm sick of this, I'm trying something else, and even vote that way, far left.
0: So, which is interesting, now that most of the primaries are over, we got a big one in Florida, but Rahm Emanuel said this about socialism. He said, if you were trying to be a party that recruits people, working class people, who live paycheck to paycheck, socialists repulse them. Because if you look at who's voting socialist, it's not the working class, and it's certainly not minorities. It is well under overeducated white people and really older rich white people. So they're beginning to understand that socialism doesn't help the working class, even if you're vilifying the upper class. Is Rahm Emanuel running point on this? Could we expect more statements like this? Because all we've been getting is from maybe James Carville and maybe Van Jones.
3: Yeah, I think Rahm Emanuel is trying to stake out his own, you know, presidential run, and he's running, you know, trying to attack this and rally the traditional Democratic base. You know, you've heard voices like Van Jones, you've heard Chris Matthews, you've heard Bill Maher, but this would be like a candidate that's running on this. His other platform is education, which is unique for, you know, a national platform to tackle that. But I think he's taking out ground. And, you know, if Democrats were smart, the traditional Democrats think that there's a big group there that's expanding. I think Republicans could pluck off some of that, too.
0: I would think so. And it's going to be very interesting. I think a big bellwether would be Mike Rogers against El Saeed, because Mike Rogers is traditional conservative. You can't say, well, he's MAGA through and through. He's not. You know, he's more of a George Bush type conservative with tremendous, you know, with tremendous national security credentials. And let's see how he does. I mean, he's competent. He's experienced. He's got FBI military background. He's well known in Michigan.
3: Almost won last time.
0: And that could be a seat.
3: 17,000 votes.
0: Yeah, so that could be a seat that's flipped. I think that's going to be very interesting. Brett, thanks so much. I don't know if you've. Sometimes I put you in an awkward spot when I ask you if you've named your panel.

0: panel yet, because I know most of the panelists listen to see if their name is going to be on the bulletin board.
1: And yeah, I heard you weren't available, so I've decided to put off the choice.
0: So you're going to put off the choice or put off the panel entirely?
1: I'm going to make that decision later today.
0: Okay, good. I understand. Brett, thanks so much. Brett Baer, watch him at 6. 1-866-408-7669. Back in a moment.
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0: involved or giving back. 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
1: There's one man on this earth who really, truly gets it.
2: And I love the way they call themselves democratic socialists. If you're a socialist, you can't be democratic. Socialism, in its definition, is the government owning the source of production and property. How's that democratic? And then, of course, you need the heavy hand of a very strong police state, don't you? Every one of these communist regimes, that's what they've got.
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0: show like no other. It's Brian Kilmeade.
1: This is a an agency that's been allowed to kill with impunity. I think what Minnesotans want, what Americans want, they want secure borders and an immigration policy that is grounded in safety and dignity and a pathway to citizenship for folks. This agency is completely out of control. I think we have to rip it apart.
2: So that's Peggy Flanagan, the lieutenant governor who wants to be governor, right? Wants to be senator. All right. So she's going to go against Michelle Tafoya. So she is not the pick of Schumer, Hakeem Jeffries, and Nancy Pelosi. And to CNN's credit, they asked her, what do you mean by out of control and I want to rip ICE apart? Cut 13.
3: So you say you want to rip ICE apart. Do you mean you want to abolish it?
1: I want to rip ICE apart.
3: And so you want to get rid of it. You want to get rid of ICE completely.
1: I think we need immigration and we need an immigration system. But this immigration system is completely broken.
2: Okay. So she never answered the question. What does she mean by that? This is the same thing when they say Medicare for all. Okay, how does that work? How much is it going to cost? Who's going to pay? We're going to get rid of all private insurance, all those people out of a job. Okay, millions of people out of a job. Private insurance. And tell me what country we're going to look like. Canada? England? No, thank you. What do doctors say? They don't want to live off Medicare. What do people on Medicare say? They say they need to be a supplement. So they always say, defund ICE, Medicare for all. All right. So let's go back to Medicare for all. Peggy Flanagan is asked again. Cut 14.
3: If there is a criminal in the country illegally in your state, for example, who would be do you think that person should be arrested and deported? What agency would facilitate that? Just help us better understand how this would play out if ICE was actually abolished.
1: So I don't believe in that. I think that we need to rip ICE apart and make sure that this agency is held to account. I don't believe that people should be able, these agents should be able to kill with impunity. No one should be okay with that.
3: No, but I'm talking about if they were abolished, how would it work practically for like a criminal in your state who's here illegally? How would that work practically? Would that person be arrested and deported, and what agency would do it? I'm just wondering how that would work.
1: We need violent criminals to be held to account, and we need an immigration system. Donald Trump's ICE is completely broken, and it is not the answer.
2: The record number of deportations, they're picking up more criminals than ever before. Crime across the country is down. You see this sanctuary state called California? Know the name Marcos Arante Valdez. Multiple arrests. He kills a 68-year-old guy because they refused to put him in jail and call ICE that they got him apprehended. He's been breaking the law in America since 2007. He finally killed on August 7th because it's a sanctuary state and cops get in trouble if they call ICE. 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
9: You may not be able to tell, but that could be the happiest sound on earth. It's a husky dog rolling in a kiddie pool filled with ice in Arizona during triple-digit temperatures. Heidi's Village is a pet adoption center in Phoenix, and for one day every summer, they pour hundreds of pounds of ice into small pools and let the doggos get wild. Heidi spokesperson Dana Close says a maker of packaged ice really came through.
10: We actually had this accidentally happen a few years ago when there was a power outage. Ready Ice was generous enough to call us and say, hey, we'll bring you a bunch of ice. Let's cool these animals down. And so we said yes.
9: Now, every year, dogs get to roll in, chomp on, and enjoy ice.
10: Everybody, honestly, during a power outage had such a good time that we're like, let's make this an annual event. And they have been very generous and continue to comply. So every summer, on one of the hotter days, we always plan an ice day.
9: Tick pause. Jill Nato, Fox News.
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12: Triple Talk, WMKT weather forecast.
13: For the rest of tonight, partly cloudy skies. Expect a low near 61. More sunshine for Friday. Highs near 80. Look ahead to Saturday. Sunshine throughout the day. A slight chance of a late evening shower. Highs near 80. Sunday, chance of showers early in the day. Then cloudy skies, 77. And Monday, mostly sunny and 76. That's your forecast on Triple Talk WMKT.

0: more you listen, the more you'll know. It's Brian Kilmeade.
1: We won't always agree on everything. And no, we don't agree on all of those different positions that you just named off. But we do know this, that MAGA extremism is not the way that we want to go. It's not where our state wants to go, and it's not the way that our country should be going. And

0: At the end of the day, we need to make sure that we can defeat Donald Trump's legacy and make sure that Tom Tiffany doesn't become our governor.
1: That is David Crowley, who had resigned from the race in July, and then Mandela Barnes dropped out of the race, and we saw the rise of Francesca Hung, and that panicked because she's a flat-out crazy socialist, and then she was winning by double digits. Crowley gets back in the race. The sitting governor comes back from his overseas vacation, and race and campaigns frantically. Money pours in, and Crowley squeaks out a slight victory. And everyone says, who is this guy? He's the gubernatorial candidate. Yeah, and, you know, he was known to Wisconsinites. Okay, we're about to find out. They want to run against Donald Trump. Now they're no longer talking socialism. But I'll tell you, the fact that he barely won, I think, says a lot. It looks like, in many ways, they dodged a bullet. But it's only because, in my view, AOC, Bernie Sanders, Elizabeth Warren, nobody endorsed the guy. The only thing they got is that radical Hassan Piker was out there campaigning with him. And I'm going to play some of what he has said after the loss. But first, I want to bring in Josh Krasher, Fox News radio political analyst and editor of The Jewish Insider. Josh, your thoughts about what's your takeaway from the Wisconsin governor's primary?
2: Yeah, I mean, A, it was a stunning upset, and it proves that the polls are fundamentally broken. And it was a unique type of race, but to within a week before the election have Hung up by 20 points and have her lose.
1: Hey, Josh, can I stop you there? Do you think there's a chance that she did have that lead and then people put the spotlight on her?
2: And that's
1: what happened?
2: Part of it is that this was a fast moving race and everyone threw the kitchen sink, whether it was the governor, Tony Evers to endorse and campaign against Hung and support Crowley, to AOC's prominent interview on Sunday where she would not endorse Hong's candidacy. So there was a lot of things going on behind the scenes that was a fast-moving race. But there's also this issue where the people who respond to polls are usually the most progressive, like highly college-educated people who want to answer any poll they get, where people who are working class, who tend to vote for the more moderate candidates, don't answer the phone or hard to reach when it comes to political polling. So I think there's a little bit of that as well. But to your big picture question, what does it mean? I mean, look, I think it's important to note that even despite every Democrat throwing the kitchen sink to stop Francesca Hung and stop a socialist from being the nominee, she still came within 0.5% of winning the nomination. So it really took everyone on the same page, from Bernie Sanders to the most moderate Democrats, including the governor, to really stop the socialist. And you look at the results in some of the other Wisconsin and Minnesota races, and even some of the local races across the board, you're still seeing DSA candidates, socialist candidates, that are winning nominations. Minnesota's Senate race didn't get as much attention, but the moderate swing district battleground tested candidate Angie Craig lost by 20 points to the very far left Lieutenant Governor Peggy Flanagan. So if Democrats unite and actually show leadership for the more moderate candidates, I think it shows that they can get the candidates across the finish line. But if they don't do anything, or if they're divided as they are in so many of these races, it's going to be harder to do.
1: Right, and because Tom Tiffany's solid, you know, you're not asking to go an extremist or you know, Mike Lindell. You're saying, Tom, you know, you look at the two Republicans. Tom Tiffany's a solid Republican, non-extremist, non-extreme conservative. It's not Steve Bannon. You know, it's not any of the radical podcasters. And then you look at Mike Rogers. He's more of a traditional Mike Pence, George Bush type Republican who's not anti-MAGA. So you can't blame the quality of the opponent. You're going to have a solid Republican in a battleground state in Michigan for the Senate seat, and for the governor's seat in Wisconsin, don't you think?
2: Yeah, I think one of the underreported stories of this election cycle is that Republicans have actually nominated some of their strongest candidates in quite a while. I remember we were talking about the candidates in 2022 and to some extent in 2024. I mean, that was when the Republicans pushed Herschel Walker and Dr. Oz and other folks who were the Blake Masters candidacy in Arizona. Candidates that underperformed badly and we're not ready for prime time. Mike Rogers is a really well-regarded former member of Congress, FBI agent, national security expert. He's probably about the strongest candidate Republicans could put up in Michigan. Tom Tiffany, obviously veteran member of Congress who knows how to win competitive races. I mean, even go to Maine. I know she's an incumbent, but Susan Collins is the most

0: battle-tested Republican politician out there in Congress. So Republicans have the challenge for Republicans is the political environment, the state of the economy, Trump's job approval ratings, the war in Iran. I mean, those are the headwinds that Republicans are facing. But it's a lot different than in the past when they had the good environment, but the candidates weren't there. This year is going to be a case where they have some really good candidates, but the national environment is going against them.
1: Currently, but there's some things going on right now. If they could find a way to successfully end this war in Iran, whether it's intense military action in August to make a smooth fall, but waiting this way and out and extending the Iran war, I think will do nothing but challenge those candidates. The one weakness is Ken Paxton in Texas. They made a huge mistake there.
0: Oh, yeah. I mean, look, whoever wins the Texas Senate race, Republicans are going to be spending tens of millions of dollars to bail Paxton out. He's actually not been a good fundraiser, but he's also trailing in almost every poll that's been done in the last couple of weeks, including the Fox News poll. So this is going to be a heavy lift for Republicans. I think once the campaign gets underway and people kind of turn to their partisan instincts, you could easily see Paxton moving ahead of Tallarico, given Texas's conservative bent. But at the same time, this should not be hard. John Cornyn would be up if he was the nominee, and instead Republicans are going to be having to spend a lot of money in Texas and paying a lot of attention to Texas, and when they would rather be spending helping go on offense in other states and playing defense in other important states.
1: So the big problem, the Wall Street Journal had this story today, that Democrats have is Hassan Piker. And I think it's a problem. Maybe they think it's an asset. I think it's a problem. And, you know, what he's doing on social media platforms, going to bat in the most radical situations, the things he said in the past about 9/11, the thing he believes that, you know, Israel's worse than Hamas, and you should kill Rick Scott. Rick Scott should be killed. These are some of the crazy things he said. So afterwards, since he was the lone power player with Hung, he's ranting about what this loss means. Cut 17.
2: Media will do everything in its power to try to discourage you. They will tell you you're a loser. They'll say, oh, DSA, your candidate was oh, Francesca Hong was bad. She was a bad candidate. Oh, she didn't like Thanksgiving. Them.
1: Really? Cut 16.
2: Versus where we are now. And then think 2 years from now, there's a general election. It's going to be a presidential election. Every victory and even every single defeat is a very valuable data point, very valuable lesson to learn. So I like to say, look, being a leftist is about taking a lot of L's, and we have taken a lot of L's for the last 10 years, and look at us now. Look at where we're at now.
1: And what he believes is got a lot of people worried, because I don't think people want to elect any socialist in 28, do you?
0: Well, yeah, I mean, this is the guy who Abdul El-Sayed, the Democratic nominee for Senate in Michigan, campaigned with on the final day of the campaign, and has still kind of had trouble distancing himself from. The guy who says America deserved 9/11. I mean, we're going to be hearing a lot more of that. So the fact that he, you know, it is notable which candidates he's campaigned with, which candidates he's liked, because this is a kind of strain of deep-seated anti-Americanism and extremism that we've never seen in the Democratic Party. This is something that would never have been accepted in the Democratic Party until this year. And you can see the candidates that are comfortable campaigning with him and associating with that brand of radicalism.
1: Yeah, I'm just curious, because El-Sayed will not back off saying he's going to campaign with him. He's got hours of podcast time with him, and stuff that just emerged of El-Sayed not liking fireworks, says they suck. And he says he doesn't like football as toxic masculinity, even though he played. Talked about racists in the locker room in high school. I'm sure his high school classmates will love that. I'm not sure any of that's true, being that he was captain of the team, according to his staff. And then he panics because it became clear that he doesn't like football in Michigan, where they got this team called the Lions, and there's Michigan State, Eastern Michigan, and this place called the University of Michigan. So I'm pretty sure that's a negative thing to come out. And his response to the criticism is to challenge Mike Rogers to a one-on-one football game, which, by the way, you don't do in life. You don't play one-on-one football ever, unless you may be four, playing with your parent. So that was an overreaction and a panic reaction to, I will challenge Mike Rogers to a one-on-one football game, even though you got 30 years on him. So here's Rogers on these two things. Cut 22.
3: You can almost hear a collective gasp across Michigan for all the things he spends time hating on. I mean, when I go back, I want to, you know,

0: make sure we're protecting our faith and our families and our factories and our freedoms, while he's advocating doing away with our fireworks, football, the 4th of July. This guy spent hours hating on what most Michiganders would enjoy in their pastimes, and he should be held to account for that.
1: So they got a lot of ads that can run.
2: Yeah, they do. I like the alliteration there from Mike Rogers. But, you know, El Sayed is giving them a lot of material to work with. I actually don't understand. I'm very confused with the tweet that El Sayed sent yesterday, because you're right. He said he was captain, I believe, of his high school football team. And he does come across as someone who would like, or at least understand football. And then it sounded like he was trying to challenge Rogers to a fight.
1: I'll read you exactly what he says. Since you're too afraid to debate me, which, by the way, I never heard him say he doesn't want to debate him. How about you hold me accountable on football field instead? Tackle, no pads, like we used to play when we were kids. I'd be happy to show you how much I love football. By the way, nobody plays one-on-one football as a kid. What is he even talking about?
2: It's weird because he's almost underscoring this sense that he doesn't know anything about football when supposedly he does.
1: Yeah.
2: It is very bizarre. Usually he would say, oh, well, you know, show how much you love the Lions and take a picture of yourself in a Lions jersey and, you know, and do something along those lines. He sounded really defensive and almost like he's actually giving the argument a lot of credence. So I don't understand it's a reminder that primary politics are a whole lot different than general election politics. This is going to be a real test of whether that radical brand of politics can play in a general election. The primary electorate is a lot smaller and a lot more to the left than your average swing voter in Michigan. I think a lot of the things that Rogers was talking about in that clip are going to resonate with those independent voters that are going to decide this race. But that's why they play the games, as they say. And this is going to, well, I'm very interested to see the first wave of polling and seeing who's up in what should be the state that should go Dem. I mean, it's a swing state. Dems have won a lot. I think the last time Republicans won a Senate race in Michigan goes back a couple decades. But Rogers looks like he has a really good chance to win this thing.
1: So I got a little PTSD on two things. The pandemic, I was just mad. And you could look back, and I wasn't the only one, but I was just gone crazy about Fauci. I watched him change policies per interview. I watched him go back and condemn people on for different things. I watched him rally against people that wouldn't get vaccinated and demand people get 3 vaccinations, and his cohorts telling people to wear goggles. And now we're seeing that he had real doubts about everything, including the origin in those emails. At the same time, we're being told by radical Democrats or the squad, who are now gone socialists, that, oh, that's woke 1.0, the whole DSI, the political correctness, the use of pronouns, all the way America's a terrible place. We should apologize, tear down our statues. Oops, sorry. That was woke one. Josh, you covered it on an hourly basis. Now they're telling us, oh, don't take me serious like I was in 2020, 2021, 2023. Now in 2026, we're going to go to woke two because woke one was crazy. Really? You're admitting now that all that crap was just off the charts crazy?
2: Yeah. It's kind of remarkable to see someone like AOC, who led the charge. She was the captain of the football team for woke 1.0.
1: And defund the police. Yeah. Remember, she's on the record saying defund the police.
2: Oh, yeah. I mean, this is all on video. I mean, this is not a secret. She was the leader of a lot of the most unpopular progressive, if not far left, views on policing, on crime, on redistribution, on foreign policy. You know, so now they're trying to pivot. I think they feel like there's some issues like data. I mean, they're trying to change the set of issues, which, by the way, includes a tolerance of anti-Semitism and certainly a hostility towards Israel. That's not that is woke 2.0 is even more radical views on foreign policy that they're trying to really mainstream out there. But there are a lot of other things like Medicare. You know, like you heard Abdul El-Sayed, even in his current campaign slogan, wants socialized medicine, government-run healthcare, Medicare for all. That is very, you know, that's the kind of thing that's always been politically toxic in American politics. So, you know, I don't really, I mean, I think they're trying to downplay the defund the police stuff because that was so unpopular. And you mentioned some of the pandemic stuff that people are trying to blot that out of their memory from 5 or 6 years ago. But the new things that they're running on are equally as unpopular. And if you look at the DSA platform, I mean, the thing that I think is new this time around is you actually have a party institution, the Democratic Socialists of America, who have their platform listed online, and you can actually see what they believe in. And it's actually the same, if not more extreme, as it was back in 2020. So it is very confusing.

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0: If you're interested in it, Brian's talking about it. You're with Brian Kilmeade.
1: Secretary Bessette and I worked very closely with Congress to get the big, beautiful bill passed, and it had pretty much everything the president wanted in it in the end. And the thing about the president is that he says, as we're going into the midterms, that he doesn't want to just sort of say how great it is what we've done in the past. He wants to hit people with the things that are promises that we're going to do if the Republicans have power in the future. And so you could expect a lot more policy between

0: now in the midterm.
1: And that is Kevin Hassett, who heard about some new ideas the president have in terms of tax cuts and a way to incentivize when it comes to capital gains. They're trying to unfreeze the housing market. They're trying to do it creatively. And I heard Howard Lutnick on with Larry Kudlow yesterday. And I'll play some of them a little in a different hour in the show. And he's got some interesting things out there to unstick the market. You got to incentivize people to be able to sell, even if they want to sell. But if you're on a mortgage at 2.7%, and the current rate is not unseemly, but it's higher, about 5.8 or 6%, you just can't say, well, if I have to carry a mortgage to my next house, how does it make sense to sell? So everything's kind of stuck because the rates went so low for so long, and now they're going up to a more plausible level. But until inflation is under control, you're not going to see a considerable drop. Although, the inflation numbers were so strong, they're saying that it could drop again in September, even though they say it's more adhered to the 10-year yield than interest rates overall from the Fed. But we'll see if that can happen. So they got some interesting ideas to help the housing market without giving up on capitalism. That means don't do what Kamala Harris is and just build 2 million homes.
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1: Even though it was just a couple of years ago, it shows you how the country where we're at right now. Now people understand that criminals got to go to prison. And that's why that mayor over in San Francisco has been so effective. That's why the mayor in D.C. working with the president's been so effective. That's why crime is going down in most places across the country. 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
4: For the rest of tonight, partly cloudy skies. Expect a low near 61. More sunshine for Friday. Highs near 80. Look ahead to Saturday. Sunshine throughout the day. A slight chance of a late evening shower. Highs near 80. Sunday, chance of showers early in the day. Then cloudy skies, 77. And Monday, mostly sunny and 76. That's your forecast on Triple Talk, WMKT. Portions of this program may be pre-recorded.
0: 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It's Brian Kilmeade.
1: Everyone, so glad you're there from 48th and 6th in Midtown Manhattan. We are coming to you. And

0: I hope everyone's listening. Please call your friends and family. John Hanna's going to be here at the bottom of the hour, former National Security Advisor to Vice President Dick Cheney and a senior foreign policy practitioner for both Democratic and Republican administrations. So I got to like that, get his perception on what's happening over in Iran. Also, it looks like the Russians are targeting grain shipments coming out of Ukraine, not only hurting Ukraine, obviously, but hurting places like Africa, who need this thing called food. But that should not bother the Russians. That's how they roll. Go to YouTube.com/@TheBrianKilmeade Show. You got to get highlights. Everybody's talking about my brand new YouTube channel. But before we get to Daniel Hoffman, former CIA station chief in Moscow, Iraq, Pakistan, South Asia, let's get to the big three.
1: Number three.
2: I'm glad they arrested him. It won't bring Todd back. I don't understand why he was on the street. Those are the stories we keep hearing, but certain people are let out and then they go and commit more heinous crimes.
0: Yep, that's Galina Pasternak, whose husband was killed. Blood on Gavin Newsom's hands. And a sanctuary state lets another illegal immigrant with a long rap sheet run wild, not tell ICE that he's there, and now a 68-year-old is dead trying to stop another burglary in his neighborhood. It is maddening. We will talk about it.
1: Number two.
3: We do know this, that MAGA extremism is not the way that we want to go. It's not where our state wants to go, and it's not the way that our country should be going. We need to make sure that we can defeat Donald Trump's legacy.
0: All right, that is David Crowley, wants to be the next governor of Wisconsin. Politics aplenty as we look at the new polls and examine new matchups in the key Senate and governor races.
1: Number one.
4: They see the midterms coming. My gut feel is that they're likely going to get more aggressive because they don't believe the president will do much prior to the midterms in terms of military reaction.
0: That is General Jack Keane weighing in. He might be right, standing off in the strait as both U.S. and Iran think they have the advantage. Why I think the military card is the only one we can possibly play right now, and the munitions depletion has been way overplayed and overblown. Well, let's go to the guy who's known for his intelligence and knowledge about countries that really hate us. He's worked in the worst, hoping for the best. Daniel Hoffman, welcome back.
5: Thanks for having me on the program, Brian.
0: So you heard General Keane. He says he thinks military action really is where we're going to go. I think it's going to be before Labor Day. And he thinks they're going to amp up the attacks to maybe try to put Trump in a box. What do you think, Dan?
5: Well, I think that's certainly the question the president is going to be asking our intelligence community. After all, that's what they do. I know from my experience at CIA, what we would be doing is pulsing our human sources to determine what Iran's plans and intentions are. And if Iran has plans to launch additional strikes against us and our bases in the region and our Gulf partners, obviously that's something that we should be able to collect intelligence on, advise the president so that the president can have an array of policy options to respond. But I would emphasize in that case, if that does happen, we are responding to Iran. It's not that we're taking the initiative ourselves. And that is also a factor to consider in our relationship here, as we're in this sort of, I don't know, I guess I would call it an economic war of attrition right now between the United States and Iran.
0: What do you think's happening in the Red Sea, on the other side, in the other strait?
5: Well, Iran's proxy terrorists, the Houthis, have seen an opportunity to interfere with maritime shipping in the Red Sea, and they've launched strikes on Saudi shipping, and they're doing that to disrupt the global trade in oil, drive up prices, and make the United States and our allies and the rest of the world pay a price. And what they're hoping is that by doing that, the United States will not take the fight to the finish against Iran. That's what this is all about. It's about reducing or eliminating altogether U.S. influence in the region and degrading our support for our allies so that Iran can exercise some kind of dominance in their own self-designated sphere of influence.
0: Should we be targeting the Houthis?
5: Well, we have in the past, and then we eased off and emerged. There was a ceasefire that emerged between us and the Houthis. I think we need to have a plan, and I think we need to involve our allies in the region, specifically the UAE and Saudi Arabia, to deal with that threat. But for sure, waiting and watching and allowing the Houthis to launch strikes should not be an option.
0: I want you to hear what General Jack Keane said about the reality of our munitions. Cut 7.
4: I don't think the munitions

0: sanctions are having an impact on what we're going to do with Iran. And I think it's well known that for multiple years now, we have been sacrificing rebuilding our arsenal because of budget cutbacks. And where do you take those cuts? And those were easy places to cut, and you were deferring problems. And those problems are coming home to roost. I think we're fully capable, in my discussions with IDF and our military leaders, they have what they need to execute the president's mission. This is more about replenishing the stockpiles and how fast can we replenish them to deal with the potential of other threats. I think that is really the central issue.
1: So what do you hear, Dan?
2: Look, I don't know how many Tomahawks, Attackums, and Patriot missiles we have in the inventory. That's all classified. But for sure, our defense industrial base has been a major issue going back administrations. And it's not like a water faucet. You could just turn it on and off. It takes years, even decades, to build out. But the other point that I would consider here, in addition to however our munition stocks have been, I wouldn't say depleted, maybe degraded, is the question of whether our military strikes actually achieved any strategic objective. Our goal from the beginning was induce Iran to negotiate in good faith. That's why we deployed our military assets to the region. It was designed to produce something better than the JCPOA. So no sunset clauses on Iran's nuclear program, deal with Iran's ballistic missiles and their support to proxy terrorists. All the reasons why Democrats, including Senator Chuck Schumer, wouldn't vote for the JCPOA, that was what we were supposed to fix. And as successful as every one of our military strikes has been, we have not achieved that strategic objective. And so I think the president has to go back to his team and say, hey, how do we achieve this objective of inducing Iran to negotiate in good faith? More military strikes? Is that going to do it or not? And if it's not, then we better have another way to do it. And maybe it's decapitation strikes. Maybe if these guys don't want to negotiate, the next round of Iranian leaders will. I don't know the answer to that question, but I do know that we took a lot of strikes and Iran still didn't show any interest in negotiating. They have a lot of resilience because they don't care how much we pummel their economy. And that's the challenge we face.
1: How much information and intelligence have we gotten, do you think, or capable of gotten from the satellite images we've had since the strikes stopped?
2: I think we have a lot of really exquisite intelligence, human intelligence and geospatial overhead reconnaissance intelligence, signals intelligence. I think that our analysts are able to put together a pretty good picture for the president, coupled with whatever we receive from our allies and partners in the region, especially Israel, about the extent to which Iran is seeking to rearm and reconstitute their ballistic missiles, their drones, and their nuclear program. I think we have probably some pretty good fidelity. We'd still like to get inspectors on the ground. That's part of a longer-term solution, but there is zero indication that Iran is interested in doing that.
1: I want to talk about Russia, if we can, another area you've worked in. It looks like they're going to be bringing, if we're to believe the reports from ISW, and they're great, as many as 50,000 North Korean troops into Russia. As well as Russia has a new target. It's merchant ships full of grain heading to places like Africa to try to hurt the Ukrainian economy or get the world's attention. What do you think about these new tactics? What do they tell you?
2: A little bit of desperation on the part of Vladimir Putin. You know, his war on Ukraine was supposed to be over in 3 days, and it's still going, ended with a fifth year. Over a million casualties. And so he's relying on North Korea, not just for artillery, but now troops, and not just they previously sent reportedly 10,000 troops. Now it's up to 50,000 troops. The North Koreans will do anything because in return, they're receiving much needed economic support and commercial deals. And their soldiers are getting a chance, if they're not killed, at least to train and get wartime battlefield experience on the front lines that they can bring back to Pyongyang and used to train their new recruits. So that, coupled with Putin's ballistic missile strikes on Ukrainian cities, continuing to kill Ukrainian civilians, and as you pointed out, trying to destroy what's left of Ukraine's economy, all I think indications of Vladimir Putin's desperation. He knows there's a tipping point here. At some point, that war will have gone on too long. And not the Russian people so much, because they really don't have the capability to stand up to Putin, just like the Iranian people can't stand up to their evil regime. But the regime in Russia, the national security officials who know very well the cost in terms of

0: filled blood and treasure of this war. They're the ones who could potentially rise up and remove Vladimir Putin when they've had enough of
1: it. And Daniel Hoffman's our guest now, former CIA station chief, and we're talking about his Moscow expertise. But Dan, and by the way, if you're lucky enough to see the stream, you can see him on Fox Nation, you can see it on a Fox News app. And then, of course, catch a lot of this all on YouTube later. So, Dan, they just disbanded another opposition party in Russia, not allowing them to run for any position within the government. Does that show you another level of paranoia for Vladimir Putin?
0: Well, the party, they won't allow to participate in the election, Yabloko, which means apple in Russian. They haven't met the threshold in decades. So it's less about that party's potential threat to Vladimir Putin's dictatorial rule, but more about Putin continuing to demonstrate that he's in charge. That's what he needs to show his own security people, that no one can step out of line, no one can criticize him or his policies. If they do, then they will face serious disciplinary action, or potentially worse, death. So that's what this is about. That's why Putin relentlessly pursues those whom he calls traitors. That's why he tried to poison military intelligence defector Sergei Skripal with a banned chemical nerve agent in Salisbury back in 2018. It's not that Skripal presented any threat to Vladimir Putin. It's just that Putin has to demonstrate to his own guys that he's still in charge and he won't tolerate any dissent from anyone.
1: So why do we get this statements from German officials that the Russians are going to be looking to and are consistently testing NATO? They have found with a drone on an airport in Germany. They say continue to probe the borders. How could a country struggling so much with Ukraine want to widen the conflict and spread out their assets? Why does that work for them?
0: Well, that's what Vladimir Putin does. Remember, he's the KGB guy. That's his formative experience. I would say that and his black belt in judo, which if you ever anybody who practiced judo or jiu-jitsu, you know that you want to use your opponent's strength against them. So a smaller, weaker opponent can take on a stronger one. And what Vladimir Putin is doing is running these clandestine operations in Europe, subterfuge, the sort of thing that he would have done in the KGB, designed to show European nations that Russia has some capability to make them feel some pain. And the goal is to influence Europe not to give Ukraine what they need. Europe has really taken over from the United States, giving Ukraine the financial and military support that Ukraine so desperately needs. Vladimir Putin wants that to stop, and he thinks that maybe by running these sorts of hybrid operations, he can influence public opinion in Europe. He's absolutely wrong about that. If anything, it's resulted in Europe being awakened from their post-Cold War slumber. Look at Finland and Sweden, now NATO members, Poland with a stronger army and spending over 4% of their GDP on defense. So, look, none of this has worked out for Vladimir Putin, but he's just going back to the old KGB playbook.
1: Yeah, I guess so. So right now, you don't think he's any closer to coming to the table and having to land this plane with Ukraine?
0: No, I'm sorry. From the very beginning of this, and we go back over what I've said on Fox News and with you, I've never once felt like Vladimir Putin wanted to negotiate a deal. I'm sorry to say that, but it's true. This war will end when Vladimir Putin is either dead or removed from the Kremlin or leaves on his own volition. But it's not going to end otherwise. In my estimation, I've seen no evidence whatsoever that he's interested in ending this war. He's had lots of opportunities. When President Trump was elected and the president said he would end the war in a day, Putin had the best chance of all to reset Russia's commercial relationship with the West. And that could have happened. And it would have been better for Russia if he'd done it. But Ukraine represents an existential threat to Putin, not because it's threatening Russia in any military way, but because Ukraine is pursuing economic ties and strategic ties with Europe, and they're trying to build a democratic foundation in their country. That's what scares Vladimir Putin the most, democracy, especially from a neighbor with a sizable Russian-speaking population.
1: Do you think South Korea should answer? If North Korea is going to help Russia, shouldn't South Korea help Ukraine?
0: Yeah, I think South Korea certainly should do more to help Ukraine. They can provide military equipment. And absolutely agree with you that there's opportunities for them to do that. But Europe really needs to continue to take the lead on this. And of course, the United States should be providing assistance. We want Ukraine to be able to win this war. And the way they win it is by demonstrating

0: Not to just to Putin, but to the rest of Russia's ruling elite, that this war is a loser, and that at some point Russia will have spilled too much blood and too much treasure, and they'll have to stop fighting.
1: I guess winning is the only answer. Daniel Hoffman, former CIA station chief, Moscow, Iraq, Pakistan, South Asia, and Europe. Last question, real quick, 20 seconds. It looks like Iraq is going to push to oust the Iranian militias in Iraq. Are they capable of doing that, the current Iraqi force?
0: I think that's aspirational. Good on them for wanting to do that. And I'm not that sanguine that they'll achieve success, but just the fact that they're talking about it is good news for us and the rest of the region. Our Gulf state partners, particularly Saudi Arabia, UAE, should take notice and should provide Iraq the assistance they need financially to make that happen.
1: Go get them. Dan Hoffman, thanks so much. Great conversation. Back in a
0: Thanks.
1: moment.
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0: That changed when nurse practitioner John Hodges opened Rawls Family Medicine.
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1: Hey, we are back. In bottom of the hour, John Hanna is going to be joining us, former National Security Advisor to Dick Cheney and a senior policy practitioner for both Democrats and Republicans. I do want to talk more about the Iranian situation, some of our challenges overseas, and how it relates to what we do next in Cuba. We'll get to that shortly. Also talk about what's happening in politics and this craziness in the WNBA. They're being pressed, not by Enes Kanter, but by Royce White, too, to clarify their gender policy when it comes to what a woman is. Remember, we have a Supreme Court justice that would not answer the question, what is a woman? Now the WNBA won't answer the question, what is a woman? But the draft is coming up. And if you're not going to draft two former number one picks in the NBA, you got to wonder if there a lawsuit is next. And Enes Kanter said, if you don't draft me, I will sue. So the WNBA can't get out of its own way. There are people out there hireable that you could hire to make the most of this publicity. It's seemingly negative, a lot of it, but getting in front of it is also possible to maybe grow the game while handling some of the issues of the game and the problems that you have with your current staff of players. Because your rosters are full of talent. They're also full of a bunch of angry people who don't understand this is a window of opportunity for them. Outside Indiana, they're still not drawing much around the country. All right, you listen to the Brian Kilmeade Show. So glad you're here.

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1: Mile a Minute Weed, marching across the state, next in today's All Outdoors Update.
2: Please be aware, our area waters have tested positive for invasive species. 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Always remember to clean, drain, and dry boats and any gear used out on the water. 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
1: A localized hotspot for mile-a-minute weed, a harmful invasive plant, has been found in Jackson County. Somewhat expected, since it's not far from a larger area the plant is ravaging in Calhoun County. But state invasives expert Katie Grishik tells us, you don't want this plant anywhere near your home or crops.
3: Mile-a-minute weed really lives up to its name. It's very, very fast growing and really able to overtop everything from crops, you know, in an agricultural setting to the kinds of habitat that we need for our wildlife and the native plants that are here in Michigan.
1: Think of mile-a-minute weed as Asian carp with leaves. It's a tough plant to control once it gets a foothold. It's already taken root in several areas of the Lower Peninsula, probably more that haven't been found yet. Learn more about this plant that takes over in a flash through the links we've set up at All Outdoors.

0: 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I'm Jim Mishler.
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5: This is House Call for Health. A new study suggests some people with inactive lifestyles may be consuming more protein than they actually need. A review published in the scientific journal Cell Press Blue says that people who take in too much protein may be raising their risk of obesity, inflammation, and other age-related diseases. The review looked at 350 scientific studies and says Americans don't need the extra protein intake and should actually reduce it if they have inactive lifestyles. The review says amino acids with high protein diets appear to activate growth pathways that raises those negative risks for age-related diseases. The review also says reducing protein intake may help slow down the aging process and extend lifespans. The study suggests a hormone that boosts energy, controls blood sugar, and reduces inflammation rises when protein intake is reduced. For more health news, go to foxnewshealth.com. 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
6: Triple Talk, WMKT weather forecast.
7: For the rest of tonight, partly cloudy skies, expect a low near 61, more sunshine for Friday, highs near 80. Look ahead to Saturday, sunshine throughout the day, a slight chance of a late evening shower, highs near 80. Sunday, chance of showers early in the day, then cloudy skies 77, and Monday, mostly sunny and 76. That's your forecast on Triple Talk WMKT.

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1: So when they look at this phase here, they see the midterms coming. My gut feel is that they're likely going to get more aggressive because they don't believe the president will do much prior to the midterms in terms of military reaction. I
2: mean, and they're wrong. They've always miscalculated the president. That's one thing they're good at, getting that wrong. Whatever you think of the president's strategy, and I think most of it's really good, they have not predicted, there's nothing that they predicted has come out correct because he's the only president to take direct action against Iran. John Hanna joins us now, former National Security Advisor to Vice President Dick Cheney and senior foreign policy practitioner to both Democratic and Republican administrations. John, where do you think we're at with this right now with this conflict? The one thing I would like to add is we had our Secretary of Energy come out and say we're getting like 30 ships full through the strait, even though it registers 9. We're dealing with something with shutting off the transponders or whatever. And the Defense of Democracies did confirm it, that they believe from their source with the Navy that it's happening. So let's say it's 30, not 100. Where do we go from here?

0: if the president was to ask you for advice?
1: Well, I mean, it all depends on his risk tolerance, Brian, and the plans he's presented with. It's so far, it seems like the president doesn't believe at an acceptable cost he's got a military solution on Hormuz, or that he's got an option to dramatically escalate and devastate Iranian society, because he's worried about what happens in response, retaliation in the Gulf against critical energy infrastructure that takes this energy crisis over a cliff. So I'd say if he's in that position before the midterms, worried about markets, if there is this worry about munitions depth and stockpiles, that if you can maintain the current strategy of oil in a band of $85, $95, strangulation of the Iranian economy, increasing sanctions, getting countries on Iran's borders to further shut down the smuggling, and engaging in whatever tit for tat strikes you have to whenever the Iranians raise their heads, I'd say that might be the acceptable solution for President Trump if the Iranians let you do it and they don't follow Keane's strategy of believing they've now got the whip hand and they can embarrass and humiliate Trump before the midterms by taking this up the escalation ladder and forcing him to engage in major combat again.
0: If they're going to do major combat, it would probably behoove the president to get it done in August. Right? Now's the time.
1: Yeah, no, if you're going to do it, if you're going to resolve this militarily in a definitive way, the sooner you can do it, the sooner you can get past the shock to oil markets, the sooner that kind of victory can seep in to the American people, if it's possible, if it can be done at acceptable cost to the global economy, to American forces, American casualties, yes, you do it as soon as possible. But there's been no evidence for several months now, since April 7th, that the president believes he has any of those options available to him, again, at acceptable cost and risk that he's willing to pay.
0: They say three separate times the Gulf states have contacted him and said, look, I don't know if we can handle the retaliation. Please don't go ahead. He wanted to go ahead offensively. And of course, our bases are the main target, but he felt as though our bases could be adequately protected. But it's the infrastructure that I think our Gulf states are worried about. What would you say if you were the president, if the Gulf states are calling you saying they're worried?
1: I take it seriously. I certainly go to my intel community. I go to my military. Can we protect these guys, or are we looking at a real global depression? The president said months ago, I don't want to be Herbert Hoover. And if you destroy on a permanent basis critical Gulf oil infrastructure that hasn't been destroyed yet, you're facing a real crisis. Then $100 oil looks like a walk in the park. We're going much, much higher than that. And again, it may be worth it not to lose the war, to take down the Iranian regime, to get them to capitulate, to achieve a military victory and liberate Hormuz. But the enemy gets a vote, and this could be a very, very costly and tough fight.
0: Now, John, tell me feasibly militarily, is one of

0: Yeah, no, absolutely. Reducing that magazine depth has been of their missiles and drones has been the obvious top target, along with the nuclear program, for months since the beginning of this war. I don't know if we underestimated, if our intel wasn't adequate on the magazine depth, on the missile cities buried deep under those mountains, and what kind of production capabilities they've had for drones. But at every turn, the Iranians have managed to fire these things off, despite the enormous damage we've done to them, and continue to hold at risk not only U.S. military targets, witness the soldiers that were killed in Jordan only a few weeks ago, but obviously also they've got the Gulf states scared to death that this is could become an existential battle for them and their ability to sustain life if those desalination plants in the Gulf go. I mean, Riyadh's got to be evacuated.
1: I mean, if you have one, I mean, if you focus on your desalination plant, there's only a few of them that do a tremendous amount of work. I imagine you could defend them, and maybe that there's a plan there. I would not know it. I don't have the satellite images. I don't.

0: see the missile capabilities in front of me, but I'm just looking overall. Do you think it's time to urge the Gulf states to have a plan, offensive plan themselves? I mean, the UAE and Saudi Arabia at different times have taken action on a low-key base, but in basis. But would you think they could have be a significant help?
1: I don't know. They obviously have significant air capabilities, whether they're, you know, sufficiently interoperable with the United States, U.S. plans. I think they feel, again, incredibly nervous. They want to establish some level of deterrence, which is why they've quietly hit back on occasion. And yet at the same time, I think they have deep doubts about where this the end state of this conflict is going to be. They have some concerns about the president. The president's been back and forth a number of times on ending Iranian civilization, on power plant day, on taking, you know, turning the lights off in Iran, only to pull back to get an MOU that was completely unsatisfactory.
0: Terrible.
1: And now to have their economic lifeline having been put at risk in the Strait of Hormuz, almost all of their sea-based trade obviously goes out through Hormuz. Now Bab el-Mandeb is threatened, and the United States hasn't had a definitive answer to liberate it and keep it liberated. That raises a lot of questions in their minds, I think, about how far they can go on their own to go after the Iranians.
0: So would you do a joint hit, according to General Jack Keane, would involve the IDF? Cut 7.
2: I don't think the munitions are having an impact on what we're going to do with Iran. And I think it's well known that for multiple years now, we have been sacrificing rebuilding our arsenal because of budget cutbacks. And where do you take those cuts? And those were easy places to cut, and you were deferring problems. And those problems are coming home to roost. I think we're fully capable, in my discussions with IDF and our military leaders, they have what they need to execute the president's mission. This is more about replenishing the stockpiles and how fast can we replenish them to deal with the potential of other threats. I think that is really the central issue.
0: But he feels like the IDF is ready to go. Would you have them in on any comprehensive military action?
1: Yeah, if you're going to go up the escalation ladder on this, I think there's so much the IDF could do. Again, I think it's enormously risky. It's, you know, the chances of retaliation are great and significant damage are great. But if you're going to go, I think you go with the IDF. They hit at least half the targets in the first 40 days of this war, did enormous damage to Iranian leadership, to security targets in the IRGC and the besiege. There's an enormous amount the IDF is able to do. They're the best military in the Middle East, head and shoulders above everybody else, not to mention their intel capacity and things they can do internally to cause havoc within the regime itself.
0: I remember Donald Rumsfeld was always talking about production and efficiency. How hard is it to be a arm up this country on CRs, on continuing resolutions, when we're trying to figure out what to build next and the Pentagon wants to use their budget, but we just get CR after CR because we can't get together on a budget? How much does that hurt procurement?
1: It's a disaster. It's a disaster that's, you know, 20, 25 years in the making. Your inability to have multi-year contracts, to give suppliers the confidence and predictability they need to invest in plants, factory space into the workforce that would be required to build these modern advanced weapons. It's a huge detriment, and you only hope that facing this crisis now against such a brutal adversary like the Iranians, if there are issues with the stockpile that are constraining and limiting and increasing risk to our forces faced with this problem, you hope that a group of people in the center, both left and right, can get together and realize we need a solution to this problem that lasts, you know, the next decade or two decades.
0: So Iran had a plan. Their plan was to build enough rockets, ballistic missiles, to build up the nuclear program, at the same time make them impenetrable, at the same time wipe out Israel. And by using their proxies, Hamas and Hezbollah, Islamic Jihad, and they thought for a while Syria, when they had an ally there, they thought that that was the way to strangle Israel, you know, and finally get rid of that country. Number one.

0: Do you believe that was their plan? And where do you think that plan is now?
1: Yeah, there's no question that was their plan, Brian. And I'd add one thing. I mean, it was a bit of the North Korea model, you know, that you build up such a force of mortars, missiles, artillery on that border that you would incinerate Seoul. And 5 million, 10 million, 12 million people, including a huge number of U.S. citizens, hold it hostage. And therefore, your nuclear program's impenetrable. Nobody's going to go after you. That's what the Iranians have done in the Gulf. They are essentially holding the Gulf hostage as America's soft underbelly, that they will incinerate the Gulf and global energy markets if you come after them, that they've got a depth of magazine in terms of the missile and drone force that they built up that is substantial and poses now a significant problem in spite on a purely military operational level, the enormous damage we've done not only to their military, but their entire economy, their production capacity to reconstitute both their nuclear and missile programs in the future. They still got enough to cause extreme havoc, and they're pursuing that strategy with a vengeance now. And I think Keane is right. They believe they've got a boot in the American neck. You see it in their recent crazy demands they've made of President Trump. And I believe that whether they're right or wrong, we'll see in that calculation, but they're hoping to really humiliate him. And I can see them doing some things before the midterms to make sure that he suffers a defeat, that he's not going to want to go back for another round with them after the elections.
0: And he's got to be, and so many people have said that, experts like you, John Hanna, that I think the president's got to realize that inaction, it shouldn't be an option.
1: Yeah, and let's give him credit. He is strangling the Iranian economy right now, slowly but surely. We'll see if that matters to the Iranians, how long they can last. You've got to believe that even a society as brutal and totalitarian and zealot as theirs is, it has some breaking point at some point where the people will go back into the streets. You know, that's a long-term bet. And the Iranians are betting that their pain threshold is a heck of a lot higher than an American democratic government that faces midterms in 3 months and potential shortages in munitions and obviously the markets that are putting pressure on the American consumer.
0: Yeah. And lastly, just with Russia right now. I was just talking with Dan Hoffman, CIA guy, and he says he doesn't think they're close. They don't have any interest in any type of peace talks. What do you think?
1: Yeah, I agree as well. I'm not sure Putin's got an acceptable diplomatic off-ramp that he could take, even in the best of circumstances. I think he's so deep and committed into this war and has led the Russian population and elite to believe that victory is at hand, that I see no signs of it, both in terms of the punishment of the missile forces. He believes Ukraine is running out of, obviously, air defenses and Patriots. And now recently he's going back after Ukrainian cargo trying to leave the Black Sea and with filled up with grain to feed the world. So he's trying to create his own pressure points and crisis to get the world to cave on this.
0: Yeah, but he's not had a good year. And now the general population is feeling it.
1: You can't be losing 20,000-30,000 people a month and think that things are going well. I can remember back in the day when Gorbachev got out of Afghanistan because a bunch of military moms got upset when 15,000 Soviet troops had been killed.
0: Yeah, now he doesn't tolerate that. John Hanna, thanks so much. It's going to be an interesting time. We'll talk to you again, hopefully.
1: Terrific, Brian. Thanks for having me. Good to see you again.
0: The same here. Back in a moment.
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1: All these positions can be denied by any regular Democrat. All you have to do is go out there and say, thank you, DSA, for telling us what you believe in. I don't believe in that stuff. And discriminate, because you can't follow AOC. I like AOC generally, but she came out and said, we're just a big tent party. Well, the problem with the big tent defense is every Democrat has to defend all this crap coming from the left. They've got to say, I believe in all this crazy stuff, and that makes me a Democrat. You've got to say, no, no, I'm not a member of the DSA, and here's why, and make it very clear. So it's going to require politicians to be good politicians and say, here's where I stand.
2: Right.
1: This is what I'm a regular Democrat. I'm for labor unions. I'm for opportunity for everybody. I'm for civil rights. I'm for all the things I believe in as a Democrat, but I'm not with this crowd.
3: Well, we'll see. We'll see if they're ever going to say that. But it's hard to say a big tent, but I'm not there. That's what he's saying. Chuck Schumer came out and said, I'm a big tent. All right. He's the leader. Hakeem Jeffries, we're not going to judge people. We liked everyone. Rahm Emanuel came out and said, no, this is bad. Working people don't like this. Blue collar people don't like this. People living paycheck to paycheck don't want to be socialists. And they don't think they don't think defunding the police is a good idea. The Senate, the presidency, they don't think getting rid of prisons really is a strong thought. It leads to a strong country. You know, redoing the Constitution. They're going to also talk about this. I think mainstream Democrats are going to say we want to pack the court, that we want to add two states, we want to blow up the filibuster, and we want to get rid of the Electoral College. I mean, that I also think is radical stuff, but I think most Democrats agree with that. The ones that would have stopped it outside John Fetterman with Joe Manchin and Kristen Sinema.

0: Now, the other ones, about the other things, I agree with Chris Matthews. But Chris Matthews is openly trying to coach Democrats. He's trying to coach Democrats. If he was actually trying to analyze, he would have said, for Republicans, this is what they should do. They should make them come out and should make them disavow. And if they don't disavow, consider them in. And that's what Mike Rogers got to do. Mike Rogers got to go into El Sayed's background when he says, I'm not a socialist, and say, look at all the things you believe, including Medicare for All. That's socialized medicine. No, of course you are. And stop lying about being a doctor, because you're not a doctor. That is a talent-rich environment. Brian Kilmeade Show.
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6: For the rest of tonight, partly cloudy skies. Expect a low near 61. More sunshine for Friday. Highs near 80. Look ahead to Saturday. Sunshine throughout the day. A slight chance of a late evening shower. Highs near 80. Sunday, chance of showers early in the day. Then cloudy skies, 77. And Monday, mostly sunny and 76. That's your forecast on Triple Talk, WMKT. Portions of this program may be pre-recorded.
0: From high atop Fox News headquarters in New York City, always seeking solutions, never sowing division. It's Brian Kilmeade.
7: Hi, everyone. So glad you're there. It's been a big show, big week, a lot going on. The primary season could be kind of sleepy in the summer. Not this time. There's so much intrigue happening. The rise of socialism, the pushback from the on the Democratic side, the solid Republican candidates. Outside Ken Paxton, who's problematic because of personal behavior, not because MAGA doesn't like him, because they absolutely do. But you know, because he's not an establishment, somebody that I guess Democrats can possibly vote for in Texas. It makes it a little bit more difficult. So besides that, there's a lot of quality candidates on the right. This hour, we're going to be joined by, we're going to do a little break from all this and talk a little sports. Brand new series starting on Fox Nation. It is called

0: God, Family, and Football. This is a brand new season, second season of it, and we're going to have the coach in studio, so that'll be great. He's actually the quarterback. He signed to play for LSU in 2027, so he's going to be talking about that. Mark Thiessen is standing by. So, Mark, let's get to you right away. First off, when it comes to the results on Tuesday that came in on Wednesday, what is your takeaway?
1: I think that what we're seeing here, I mean, I think, first of all, the Wisconsin Democrats walked up to the edge and looked and didn't like what they saw and turned away. But they didn't do that in Michigan. They didn't do that in other places, certainly not in Maine. And so I'm getting reverse 2022 vibes, Brian. So in 2022, remember, this was like 2 years into the Biden presidency. We'd had the Afghan withdrawal. We have the worst inflation in 40 years, crime wave, border crisis, all the rest of it. We were all expecting a red wave, right? And it never materialized. And the reason it didn't is because, in fact, what happened was Biden had the best performance, almost the best, except for Bush after 9/11, the best performance of any president in a first-year midterm since JFK. How could that be? He was an absolute unmitigated disaster, right? It was because Republicans put up a bunch of really bad, unelectable candidates in states where we should have won. And so we sacrificed, you know, Senate seats in Georgia with Herschel Walker and in Arizona with Blake Masters and Dan Baldock in New Hampshire and all the rest of it. And I think you're starting to see a little bit of the reverse now, where, you know, Abdul al-Sayed is running as their candidate and put away the Islamic radicalism, put away the socialism. How do you run on a platform of football is racist and homophobic in the state where you got the Lions, Michigan State? I hope Rogers puts an ad up on every game between now and election day with his own words. And so they've got to get a net gain of 4 seats to take back the Senate. They can't afford to lose Michigan, which is a Democratic seat right now. It's an open seat, but it's a Democrat-held seat. And then they've got to knock off Susan Collins if they have any hope of taking back the Senate. And look what they put up. They put up Graham Plattner first, and then they put up a guy who's, like, had 2 children with his cousin. I mean, and who came in third in the gubernatorial primary. So they're the DSA stuff is going to hurt them because they're making races that are winnable for them and making and possibly losing them because of bad candidate choice.
0: So here's the main Senate race. The first time we have this matchup from the Fox News poll, registered voters. So that's different, not likely registered. Troy Jackson with a 2-point lead over Susan Collins. Meanwhile, Susan Collins, before Plattner dropped out, was leading Plattner by 4 points. If you're the Collins camp, how do you digest that?
1: Susan Collins has never won a poll or lost an election. There are just some candidates like that who, like, you know, Maine is a sort of a center left state. It's a purple state. It's got a red part of it, and then it's got the coastal cities and where all the out of staters come in and spend their summers, and that it's more liberal. But Susan Collins seems to be uniquely, tied in with those voters. And they, you know, everyone thought last time around 6 years ago, she was supposed to lose by 6 or 8 points, and she won. So, you know, I think she's, you never count Susan Collins out.
0: So I want you to hear about going back to Michigan now for what Abdul al-Sayed said. Now, he was caught saying how much he hates football. He said toxic masculinity. He played it, and he said it was a racist locker room, good on the field, didn't like the locker room. Meanwhile, he was captain of the team. Go make sense of that. And then he came out and just basically talked about how it's bad that they teach you, if you get hit hard, to gut it out and stay in there, that that's a bad lesson. I don't even know what he's even talking about. And so he wanted coaches to tell you, okay, you got hit hard, you should quit or you should run to the sideline. So when this came out and the blowback's there and Rogers calls him out, al-Sayed puts on X this: since you're too afraid to debate me, let me just pause there. Rogers wants to debate him, so I don't know where they got that from. How about you hold me accountable on a football field instead? Tackle football, no pads, like we used to play when we were kids. I'd be happy to show you how much I love football. Number one, nobody plays one-on-one football as a kid. Not one person plays one-on-one football. That's not how you play football. That's no fun. That's not football. All right? So I don't know what childhood he had, but he played a game he hated and now despises that as much as fireworks.
1: Yeah, you know, so this is the

0: Leninist tactics of the far left, right? Meet me in the schoolyard after class. If you want to debate, right? I don't think that's going to fly. I think he's lashing out because he knows he said something that's incredibly damaging to him. I mean,
1: yeah,
0: again,
1: of course,
0: Michigan football, Michigan State football, the Detroit Lions. This is a football. If there was a football state in America, it's Michigan. Elected a president who played Michigan football with Gerald Ford, right? It's like in the DNA of the state. And if I was Rogers, I'd just ignore that and just put up an ad with his own words every football game between now and Election Day.
1: So that's your takeaway. And then in Maine, if you're a Republican, you're not worried because it's Susan Collins. You can't say she votes with Trump. She's voting against him.
0: I'm always worried. First of all, I'm in Maine right now. And I'm always worried about Susan Collins. But again, she was down in the last election by 8 or 9 points going into Election Day. All the polls had her down. So the fact that she's down by 2 makes me pretty happy. It could be a lot worse. It's been a lot worse, and she's overcome a lot worse than that. And again, you know, this is the guy didn't even come in. Was the second place person not available in the gubernatorial primary? He came in third. Literally. And by the way, the second place guy actually won because they have ranked choice voting. So the guy who came in first ended up coming in second and losing. And the third place guy gets the Senate. I mean, if the guy who came in first got nothing, right?
1: Yeah.
0: The second place guy got the gubernatorial nomination. The third place guy got the Senate nomination. Talk about democracy.
1: Only with Democrats. They have an interesting way of approaching the primary season. I want you to hear from General Mohammad Reza Nakai. He's the advisor to the IRGC commander. And this is what he said on PBS about America's next move in Iran. Cut 8.
2: Look, we have to attain deterrence so that the enemy never dares to attack us, so we can live with security. One way is to prolong this war until we get to the next term of the presidency and cause attrition, so that if anyone else wants to attack Iran, they will know there is a cost.
1: So, are they achieving their goal?
0: You know, Brian, it's interesting. They're obviously, from those comments, they're very aware of our political cycles here, right? Jack Keane talked about this all the time. And I'm very worried that, you know, there's a lot of hesitancy in the White House right now of doing military action of any kind before the midterms because they think it could raise oil prices, it could hurt us in the midterms, and all the rest of it. I think the Iranians are aware that the midterms are coming as well. What I'm worried about is an October surprise from the Iranians. I think that it's very likely that the Iranians are going to do something before the election to attack oil shipping, to attack our Gulf allies, to do something to try and kill some Americans beforehand, because they want to create the impression that they won, Trump lost, and that there's chaos, that he's unleashed chaos in the Middle East and hurt him in the midterms. So I think, you know, one of the things that Trump understood going into this conflict is when he was deciding whether to do it in the first place was he understood that there was risks to taking military action, but there's risks to not taking military action, right? And the risk was that they could get a nuclear weapon and have a ballistic missile shield to protect them, right? And so he decided to that the risks of inaction were greater than the risks of action. I think it's true to politically, too, going into these midterms, where the risks of not doing something actually outweigh the risk of doing something, because he could in a matter of a week and a half deliver a decisive blow to this regime, and it could be done before August recess is done. We could go into the fall campaign with a decisive end to this conflict, and instead we're going in with this muddled, you know, situation where all of us who follow foreign policy know how much damage he's done to the Iranian nuclear program and how much he set them back. But because they're sort of taking pot shots at ships in the Strait, it looks like they emerge from it with some sort of credibility, and it looks unfinished. And I think that's good. And then they could try something against us right before the election, and it could be devastating.
1: So here's what General Jack Keane said, similar, something the same as you. Cup 4.
3: So when they look at this phase here, they see the midterms coming. My gut feel is that they're likely going to get more aggressive because they don't believe the president will do much prior to the midterms in terms of military reaction.
1: So here we go. And the thing is, you know, we're not in the military strategy meetings, but I think that the Gulf states have a lot of push, more than the vice president or anybody else. The Gulf states calling the president

0: three separate times and saying, please don't have this massive attack. I feel unprotected has more to do than anything else. What do you think, Mark?
1: I think it's both. I think he's getting advised by he's got some doves in his inner circle who are advising him against taking military action, and the Gulf states are pushing back on it. Now, the answer to the Gulf states, I take this directly from Jack Keane. The answer to the Gulf states is, you've been hiding under our nuclear umbrella for five decades. Now it's time to man up and stand with America. Like we shouldn't be taking our direction from the Gulf states. I mean, can you imagine if the NATO allies told Donald Trump they didn't want him to take military action, what his reaction to that would be?
0: I hear you.
1: Why do we listen to our Gulf allies, but we wouldn't listen to our NATO allies? They are the junior partner. We always hear that Israel is the junior partner in this conflict. The Gulf allies are the junior partner. We're the United States of America. You hide under our military umbrella. We protect you. And when we decide that we've got to take care of this threat that's going to protect you decisively, then you man up and back us up.
0: You know what I would love to see, Mark? I would like to see the military plan that has overwhelming strength to give them, let them know we're going to hit them harder than they'd ever been hit from more angles than they could possibly imagine. We went to school.
1: That plan exists, Brian. That plan's been developed. It exists. Admiral Cooper has it.
0: And by the way, haven't we gone to school over the last 5 months about where the rockets are coming from?
1: Oh, yeah. We know. I mean, so it was a mistake to pause in April, I think. But the period between April and today, we've got so much more intelligence, and we have also so much more firepower that if the president decided to return to major combat briefly, the blow would be so much more decisive and so much more powerful than it would have been if we had continued and finished the last 14 days of the campaign. We stopped at the 20-yard line. Now, I'm happy to be 80 yards down the line. That's 80 yards more than any other president has taken us. But I want to be in the end zone. That's how you win a football game, right? Abdul Saeed may not understand that, but Donald Trump does. So let's get in the end zone.
0: Right. I can't wait to play more one-on-one football after school today. It's going to be fantastic.
1: Absolutely.
0: Yep.
1: And then we'll go for a butterfly refresher.
0: Absolutely. Just me and you. What are you, 6'7"? Me against you. That's where the fun of football is.
1: And shrinking. I'm 6'4" and shrinking, Brian.
0: Well, here's the thing, Mark. So there's no fun in football when you play 11-on-11. It's so much more fun one-on-one.
1: It is.
0: It's just great. And then I could call my own play every time.
1: Football. Kind of like pickleball.
0: Yes, similar. If pickleball was tackle.
1: Yes. Well, there's those old ESPN ads. You ever saw those? Which were like, you know, every sport would be better if it was hockey. And like the bowlers throwing the bowling ball and then the other bowler comes in and like checks them. Contact makes everything better. I agree.
0: No, not in America. It's masculine toxicity. So there you go. He does not like it.
1: Exactly.
0: Mark Thiessen.
1: We solved that with a butterfly refresher.
0: Yeah. All right. Which, by the way, is very good. Mark Thiessen, thanks so much. Back in a moment.
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0: The talk show that's getting you talking. You're with Brian Kilmeade.
1: You yourself have walked back defund the police. Do you think Woke One was crazy?
2: Look, I think that each person has a responsibility to tell New Yorkers, to tell Americans when they're running for office what they believe. And sometimes what you believe can change. It can develop, it can grow. And I know that there are some for whom they still believe in that. I've made very clear that I do not believe in defunding the police, that I will not be defunding the police. And that to me, delivering critical public safety also looks like working with our police department alongside many other partners.
3: So that's what you want and kind of hope for the good of the city, for a mayor to come in with the craziest ideas and realize all of them are crazy and then try to get things done. So when it comes to defunding the police, I think he rapped about it. So that's why nobody.

0: Nobody thought that they were going to be a cop from now. So he is kind of defunding the police by not having two academies coming up this year. So don't let anyone kid you. But he also knows if crime goes south, which means goes up, he can't get reelected. So he got to that reality quick. Now, would he also consider rolling back the tax for people with second homes worth more than $5 million, which he just decided to roll out everywhere? Cut 20.
1: I think we've been clear that the actions of the prior administration made it nearly impossible to proceed on that vision and proceed on it in a way that would be realistic. And when it comes to your first question, we continue to be confident not only in the importance of a tax on secondary homes worth more than $5 million, in the necessity of the $500 million it would raise towards making sure that our streets are safer, making sure that our schools are stronger, that our city is more affordable, and also our law department has informed Mr. Mastro that it will appear before the appellate division, second department, on Thursday morning to address the stay and any other related matters.
0: So he wants to leave it because he said the budget's so bad, we have to tax people with second homes. I'm under the belief that if you're a free market and someone wants to, who's really rich enough to say, for a second home, I'd like an apartment in New York City, I want to incentivize that behavior, especially if they might need financing. Maybe they're going to use a New York bank. And then when they get here and they do decide to come here, they actually use the subway system. They go out to restaurants. They usually can afford it. If you can afford a $5 million apartment, you could probably go to the best restaurant around. You probably can hop in a car service. You could probably go out to join a gym. So instead, hey, you're only here part-time? We're going to tax you to the terms of another $90,000 a year. Now, what they did, in case you don't know, and why I think it matters, because all these socialists are getting elected in Washington, D.C. and elsewhere, they put it out to everybody. So people I work with that are in homes under, well under $5 million, and this is their number one home, they got letters saying, you owe this much money unless you can prove you live here. So what do they have to do? Call their lawyers, call their accountants, try to find the form, get somebody on the phone, and go out and try to prove a negative. Prove that they live here predominantly most of the time. So you got to go get bills and I guess show school receipts or work receipts to prove you live there. And hopefully you have a human being on the other side that understands it. If not, you got a tax bill. And then you're going to be in that tornado of an IRS telling the IRS you don't owe money, which usually doesn't work out. We take a break. Talk football next. Great series on Fox Nation.
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3: Mile a Minute Weed, marching across the state, next in today's All Outdoors Update.
4: Please be aware, our area waters have tested positive for invasive species. 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
3: A localized hotspot for mile-a-minute weed, a harmful invasive plant, has been found in Jackson County. Somewhat expected, since it's not far from a larger area the plant is ravaging in Calhoun County. But state invasives expert Katie Grishik tells us, you don't want this plant anywhere near your home or crops.
5: Mile-a-minute weed really lives up to its name. It's very, very fast growing and really able to overtop everything from crops, you know, in an agricultural setting to the kinds of habitat that we need for our wildlife and the native plants that are here in Michigan.
3: Think of mile-a-minute weed as Asian carp with leaves. It's a tough plant to control once it gets a foothold. It's already taken root in several areas of the Lower Peninsula, probably more that haven't been found yet. Learn more about this plant that takes over in a flash through the links we've set up at alloutdoorsupdate.com. I'm Jim Mishler.
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2: 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A look at the summer box office so far with Fandango's Eric Davis.
3: I'll start with the epic, The Odyssey. So tell me about that.
4: The Odyssey has become the theatrical event of the summer. 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
3: Let's talk about a couple of films that kicked off an early summer box office.
4: I would love to start with Michael, the Michael Jackson biopic. You know, it reminded everyone of the power of a true event movie, delivered the biggest opening ever for a music biopic.
3: And kids movies.
4: Yeah, you had the battle of dueling billion-dollar money makers. Super Mario Galaxy movie became the first film of 2026 to cross $1 billion. And now Toy Story 5 has crossed $1 billion worldwide. I imagine we will see another Super Mario. We will see another Toy Story at some point.
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5: Triple Talk, WMKT weather forecast.
6: For the rest of tonight, partly cloudy skies. Expect a low near 61. More sunshine for Friday. Highs near 80. Look ahead to Saturday. Sunshine throughout the day. A slight chance of a late evening shower. Highs near 80. Sunday, chance of showers early in the day. Then cloudy skies, 77. And Monday, mostly sunny and 76. That's your forecast on Triple Talk, WMKT.

0: so busy, he'll make your head spin. It's Brian Kilmeade.
1: Hey, welcome back, everybody. It's every year. It seems like every year, it was for the second straight year. We have a brand new series coming back for the second year on Fox Nation, God Family Football. It premieres tonight, and you can get it now, August 13th on Fox Nation. You might want to wait till the end of the day if you're at work. With me right now is the quarterback of that team, a senior. It's already signed with LSU for the 2027 season. It's Peyton Pops Houston. And Peyton, good to see you doing the publicity tour. Now, do you feel like a veteran now? This should be your second season in a reality show, which is your football season.
2: Yeah, I feel like a little bit of a vet, no doubt.
1: Right. What was it like last year having your whole life on camera? Just a little close to the microphone. Yes, yeah.
2: Yeah, it was a little different. Not really used to a camera being right in front of my face, but over the couple of months, the days that they were there, I got used to it.
1: Right, and the main thing with your team, not only is it about football, but it's God family football.
2: Yes, sir.
1: Talk about that order of those three things and how it plays into the series.
2: Yeah, Pastor Denny tells us every day that our foundation is in Christ. Knowing that, that's our backbone. So we got to build our faith up, and then the more we put Him first, the more trust we put in Him, the more He'll give back. So when you put your faith in Him, He multiplies the things around you, the things you love. So that's, for us, it would be family and football, and you get better relationships with your family. You get better opportunities in football and better things.
1: How does that receive by the players? Because some player family's very religious. That's awesome. Others go, well, you know, that's we're not very religious. Why are you bringing up God and football? How does that go over?
2: Yeah, for a couple of guys, a couple of years, it's been kind of hard for them to kind of grasp that. And then since I've been back from the Christian Conference camp or Christian Conference, the guys have really bought into it.

0: I can see a different change in how we worship, how we practice, and it's like a different level we're going to for sure.
1: Do you pray to win?
0: Yeah, I do. I pray to win, but I also pray for pretty much everything that can go on in the game. I pray for perfection when you know that's not possible as a human. We're not perfect, but through God, I can do anything through Christ who strengthens me. So if I pray for it, I ask for it and believe in my heart, he'll give it to us.
1: So, Peyton, you've been getting offers since eighth grade.
0: Yes, sir.
1: First one was Grambling, right?
0: Yep.
1: So that must have been, so playing college football has always been reality for you, right?
0: Yes, sir.
1: You have some other schools that have come after you?
0: Yeah, I had I think either 38, 40 offers before I committed. So after Grambling, after all the hard work, God really shot me up, and now I have an opportunity to display the talents God has blessed me with on at the next level in college.
1: So wait, you threw 68 passes in a game?
0: I believe so.
1: 53 of 68 passes in a game, no interceptions. Your total offense, you added 102 yards rushing, 2 touchdowns, accounted for 10 total touchdowns on the night. So you were calling your own, does your coach let you call your own plays?
0: No, sir. No, sir.
1: Yeah, it was over 800 yards you threw?
0: Yes.
1: Right. Do you remember, is that game, would you say that you were in the zone, October 10th?
0: No doubt. That was probably the most locked in I was in the game.
1: Right. And the next year is when we came with the cameras, right?
0: No, they were there then.
1: They were there then.
0: Yes,
1: okay.
0: Sir.
1: So people, did this help you get the word out about you? Or when we started televising, doing this reality show?
0: My name was pretty much already out there. But no doubt the show definitely amplified it a little bit more than what it would. It gave me a different, I guess, people. It gave me a different area of people to hit. So not everybody that just watches football. So the God Family Football Show gave me a little bit more publicity.
1: One thing is clear. You probably don't need the media training that LSU gives the players. You're probably pretty savvy already. So I want people at home to get an idea of the season. You're about 2 weeks at. We're about 2 weeks behind you, right? The first one, first episode today. You haven't played a game yet.
0: Right? Yes, sir. Correct.
1: So here's your coach, Coach Duran, at a halftime speech. Just give you an idea of what to expect. Cut 37.
2: Let me just tell you this. You're playing against a great football team. This is the way championship football looks. You understand? They didn't call it championship football because there's only one good team. We can play, they can play. Here's what I will tell you, however. We can't afford fatigue. And I know you want this bad. Y'all go and take these guys out.
1: So it is about winning. He wants you guys to play hard. What's it like playing for him?
0: It's huge. He's really hard on us. He wants everything to be perfect. And it's not to the point where the guys can't handle it. We understand that we all have a common goal in this. That's the state championship. So Pasadena understands that. So he pushes us to our limits to where we can be the best players we can be. And then on Friday nights, you see all the excitement, all the work you put in, and all the work that he's put in. This played on Friday nights, and it's big.
1: Wow. And you do have other players who are going to play in college, correct?
0: Yes, sir.
1: Right. But his goal is to form character. Here he is talking about that, cut 38.
3: More than anything in the world, I want these boys to be men of character.
2: Nation is divided. I guess everybody knows that by now, right? I want you guys to understand this. There is a spirit of anger in the world today, and there is no reason for you ever to be angry and to commit a sin. If Jesus forgave you for everything he forgave you for and forgave me for, then you cannot hold anything against anybody for any reason. You understand that? That's what Christianity is all about. What I want you to understand about this whole political thing is that it is important. But in our lifetime, it's changed about every 4 years, hasn't it? You need to place your convictions, your faith, and your hope in the King of Kings and the Lord of Lords, Jesus of Nazareth. Let me tell you something. His administration hadn't changed in 2,000 years.
1: How does that go over?
0: Yeah, that's another big thing he preaches to us. It's not really about football. The reason we come to Evangeline is to be better men and grow in our faith. So now we're examples in businesses, and we can lead people to Christ through whatever God has called us to. And it's not always football. For some people, it can be in business or whatever they're doing in life.
1: Peyton Pops Houston's our guest. He signed to play at LSU next year, but this year he is still in now he's a senior year in high school, and he's part of a series we have on Fox Nation, God Family Football, and we're going to chronicle his second straight season on the series on Fox Nation. So this year, as I guess as much as any year, politics is everywhere. I don't remember ever talking about politics in high school. I can't tell you who voted for who, what family was Republican or Democrat. But people tell me now it's everywhere. People are always talking politics, if not the nuts and bolts on primary results,

0: just about where you stand. Could you talk about that? What about your high school? What about your friends?
1: Yeah, because
0: he's
1: sure.
0: talking about it.
1: Eddie Vangel, I know I can't speak for everybody else, but I know Eddie Vangel, politics is like one thing that we definitely don't talk about. We kind of stay out of it. And I don't think it's on purpose. It's just like, it's not that important to us. We got school to worry about, football, and then you got the faith part of everything. So just trusting in God that everything will be all right, knowing that that's our Lord and Savior, and anything done on this earth can't really affect me much because I know where I'm going if I am to die or anything. So I know where I'm going.
0: Bigger than politics. All right, so let's talk football. Who do you watch on Sundays and you think, that's my style, that's the way I want to play?
1: Yeah, I watch a few guys. Aaron Rodgers, Pat Mahomes, Jaden Daniels, CJ Stroud, and Bryce Young. Those are the main guys that I watch.
0: Why? What do they have in common?
1: Yeah, really the main thing for Aaron Rodgers, the one thing I try to style my throwing motion behind him. So I try to look as much like A-Rod as possible. And then the other guys, their ability to make plays out of the pocket, their leadership, their confidence they walk on the field with is very similar to each other. And that's what I walk onto the field with.
0: So with Jaden Daniels from LSU, right?
1: Yes, sir.
0: You had a chance to meet him?
1: I called him a couple times, but not met him in person.
0: Oh, really? What'd you talk about, if you don't mind me asking?
1: Yeah, we really talk about the transition from high school to college and what college life is like.
0: You see his transition to the NFL was seamless.
1: Yeah. I mean,
0: the second year got hurt, what can you do? But when you see that, knowing that you're coming from LSU, do you think that could be possible? Is the NFL definitely in your crosshairs?
1: Oh, yeah, that's always been a goal of mine. My goal has always been to be in the Hall of Fame. So continue to work hard for it, continue to do what God has called me to do, and I keep saying it, trust in him, because that's a big thing. You gotta trust in God in order to get the things you want, and you don't need much trust. You just got to have a little bit, and he'll give you everything.
0: And Peyton, what people always say is that the speed of the game in the NFL is so different, and then from high school to college, from college to pros. Is it possible to get a sense of what you're going to be looking at next year while you're in high school, of the speed of play? I mean, between what they have with AI, and be able to put
1: the VR system.
0: Yeah, the VR system. Do you get a sense of what it's like to play like that?
1: I mean, in high school, you got a couple teams that can give you somewhat of an idea of what college could be like, but you won't truly know until you're in it. So, really just having faith in the work you've put in, the faith in the man above, and continue to just have a positive attitude about the things you're going into.
0: And your grades are?
1: I got a 4.0 all A's.
0: Wow. And is that something your family emphasized?
1: It's big. It's very big in my family. My parents tell me to be a student athlete, not an athlete student. So being able to handle business in class is just as big as handling business out of class.
0: But when you go to the mailbox and you're pulling out letters from colleges saying you're in, if you just say yes, is it hard to focus on school?
1: Not really. You can't really go to college and just play football. You still got to go to class, still got to handle business in class. And I want to graduate college as well. So making sure that I'm in the academics, in the education, and doing what I need to do there. So when football ends, I'll be able to have a career outside of football. Football doesn't last for everybody, so making sure that I'm set outside of football and have a career that could provide for my family and the generations after.
0: In these days, excuse me for not knowing this, but can you have an agent now to work on NIL deals?
1: Yes, sir.
0: So have you done that?
1: Yes, we have.
0: So how do you know who to pick? How did you know? Did you get recommended to do this? I'm sure they're coming after you, calling you.
1: Yeah.
0: Not many high school kids have to worry about agents.
1: Yeah, I stay out of it a little bit. I let my parents handle it. My parents, I trust my parents. And
0: are your parents or your agents?
1: Well, not my agents. My parents, they picked the people that represent me. So I trust in them. My parents have a big faith background, and they do a lot of praying about decisions and never leaning on their own understanding and trusting in the man above as well.
0: And you have designed a shoe for Nike?
1: I have. Right. Yes, sir.
0: What went into it? Can you describe it? Are you wearing them?
1: No, I don't have them on.
0: Are they cleats or are they sneakers?
1: They're sneakers.
0: Okay.
1: Yep. But
0: what was your goal in designing them? What was your input?
1: So I had a little bit of input on it. I wanted my mom to help me with the idea. So most of the shoe is mom created. The most input I had was I wanted the red bottoms to kind of simulate like a red bottom shoe.
0: Right.
1: But really just a kind of a designer style of shoe that you can wear with pretty much anything. So it was like red, lime green, black, and then like the little air bubbles, lime green with a red bottom. So it's a pretty cool shoe.
0: Right.

0: And if you're a friend of yours, you give your friends discounts for this shoe? I mean, do they get, can they throw your name around?
1: If there's a way for me to get them that discount, I would, but yeah. I can't.
0: Can't get in trouble right now. So just tell us what you expect this season. You said after last year's great season, it's going to be hard to repeat it. Tell me what you expect.
1: I'm expecting for a state championship. I see the work that my teammates are putting in. I see the work that not even at the school, off the field, they're putting in. I see them working hard, trying to achieve the goals that they want to achieve. And then as a brotherhood, we're like super close. We spend a lot of time together. So we got a chemistry like no other. I see them working hard and, I expect nothing less than a championship.
0: So I want you to hear a little bit more from the coach talking about how everyone on his team should approach the game. Cut 39.
2: Right now, we're going to pray for peace on earth. Amen. Did you hear me?
3: Yes, sir.
2: So we're going to pray for peace on earth. Do you understand?
3: Yes, sir.
2: Y'all love each other. Love your enemies. Love people that don't think like you. Love people that don't look like you. Do it because you're a representative of your God, representative of the Lord Jesus Christ. Amen. Let's do a moment of silence for Charlie's family, and let's pray that this madness will stop. Amen.
0: What happened to Charlie's family? Do you remember?
1: Charlie Kirk.
0: Oh, so it was with Charlie Kirk's family.
1: Yeah, I think it was.
0: Oh, okay.
1: I think it was that.
0: From last season.
1: Yeah, I think it was that situation where he got shot. But really the lesson there is don't leave anybody out. That's still a lesson that he teaches us to this day. Not leaving anybody out just because they dress differently, look differently, or are different. One of the things that out of all the words in the Bible, God uses to describe us, He never uses us as normal. So everybody was wonderful and beautifully made in their own way. They're all called to do something. So treat everybody the same, love everybody, be kind, and bring them in.
0: Wow, that's a great approach to life as well as football. Check out the brand new season. Week one is available today. It'll come out, I imagine, every Thursday for the rest of the year. God Family Football on Fox Nation, and look for that quarterback, Peyton Pops Houston. Peyton, congratulations on all your success. Look forward to talking to you after the season and watching this year and next year in college.
1: Yes, sir. Thank you.
0: Back in a moment.
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1: You know, I was schvitzing a lot in the month of July, although granted, you know, I schvitz a lot all the time. But the bottom line when it comes to voters is, simply put, they don't care. They don't care. I mean, just look at these numbers. Okay, top issue, a midterm vote. You can list up the three issues. The economy, not surprisingly, comes in at number one at 54%. Immigration, 28%. Look where climate change is. It's tied for 14th. Tied for 14th, all the way down here at 3%. Johnny, I'm not the greatest mathematician in the world, but I sure as heck know that 54% is a whole heck of a lot higher than 3%. So despite the climate being so warm in the month of July, the hottest month on record here in the United States of America, the voters, simply put, do not say that climate change is going to be an issue in which they vote upon.
2: What a relief. And the climate mania that has people like Governor Gavin Newsom banning gas cars, and the same thing in New York by 2035. All this mania. Everyone should be aware of the environment. Do things to get renewable energy. Absolutely. Work on everything. But for the most, don't destroy an economy because you're trying to be politically correct. And that's also part of woke one, I guess, that they now admit was a big ruse, according to AOC. Yeah, sorry about that. Woke one didn't really make any sense. So the other person doesn't make any sense is Sean Piker. And according to the Wall Street Journal, and I think it's so true, there's some panic on the Democrats that this guy is such a power player and he's such a radical and he's such a wild card, he's really going to hurt them. I mean, for example, listen to Sean Piker talk about losing the gubernatorial nomination in Wisconsin. Cut 16.
3: Versus where we are now. And then think 2 years from now, there's a general election. It's going to be a presidential election. Every victory and even every single defeat is a very valuable data point, very valuable lesson to learn. So I like to say, look, being a leftist is about taking a lot of L's, and we have taken a lot of L's for the last 10 years. And look at us now. And look where we're at now.
2: And that's what's scaring traditional Democrats, even very left-wing Democrats. Outside the squad, people are saying, well, excuse me, your L's are ban the police, let's forget the Pentagon, don't fund Israel, kill Rick Scott, put blood in the streets of every Republican, Israel's worse than Hamas. That's what he says. Here's cut 17.
3: Media will do everything in its power to try to discourage you. They will tell you you're a loser. They'll say, oh, DSA, your candidate was oh, Francesca Hong was bad. She was a bad candidate. Oh, she didn't like Thanksgiving. Them.
2: Yeah. So unwilling to learn, not be coachable, that type of language. And if you listen, and I was listening to some of his speeches, they're all cursing. He cannot go three sentences without some type of swear word. While dressing like Mao and worshiping China, the guy killed 15 million people. And you're allowing him to be the voice of your party? It's insane. It's like having Nick Fuentes be the voice of the Republicans. He's not a Republican. Doesn't want to be one. And they wouldn't. Anyone seen with them should be eliminated right away from contending for any office. But they love Hassan Piker.

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2: Maine Democratic Senate candidate Troy Jackson denies a report that he allegedly shoved a longtime partner decades ago. Fox's Alexis McAdams reports from New York.
3: Senate Republicans are calling on Democrats to condemn Maine Democratic candidate Troy Jackson over this violent incident that happened decades ago. So back in 1988, this police report that was uncovered says he kicked open a door, punched a man in the face. He threatened him. And also that same night, his longtime partner told police Jackson had, quote, pushed her around. She actually said she wanted to file a cease harassment order against him that same night. Jackson says, yeah, I got into a fight, but I was never violent toward my partner. That partner is also reportedly a second cousin. You remember that story? Now she denies ever making those comments to the police.
2: Jackson says he takes full responsibility for the incident, but says it does not reflect who he is today. He also denies ever being violent with his former partner or any other woman. Well, a judge temporarily pausing New York City's luxury second home tax after several city homeowners sued. New York's Republican candidate for governor in New York, Bruce Blakeman, telling Fox's Businesses Varney and Company.
4: His policies are destroying the economy of New York City and will hurt the whole state. So I will have to keep him in check, and I will keep him in check. I know what to do.
2: Mayor Mamdani calls the tax on pied-à-terre fair and beneficial for working New York City residents. His administration already appealed that ruling that paused the tax. New York City projected to raise an extra $500 million a year by taxing luxury second homes. Fox Digital learning that President Trump will travel to Long Island on Friday to appear with newly confirmed Attorney General Todd Blanche and FBI Director Kash Patel at the Nassau County Police Academy. Now, the White House says that the president will highlight what it calls the largest year-to-year drop in violent crime since the FBI began tracking crime statistics. That was back in 1936. I'm Chris DeMeo. This is Fox News.
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7: Well, we got patchy fog before 8 this morning, and then it's going to be a sunny and a 80-degree day Friday. We love it. Chance of showers then tomorrow, mainly after 2 in the afternoon, but mostly sunny and 79 otherwise. Sunday, there's a chance of showers before 2, and then mostly cloudy and 75. Then Monday, we start the week again with sunshine and 75. Now you're up to date weather-wise on Triple Talk, WMKT.
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0: to school for that title.
1: Tea, drink, smoke, come, Tony Katz. And that right there is America's favorite amateur drinker, Fingers Malloy.
0: Truth specialist.
1: It's Liar's Bench. That is the cigar we are smoking today. I had not seen this brand before. I actually haven't seen it in many places. I caught it while I was on the road. There's a couple of different versions of Liar's Bench. They've got three different varieties, the Optimist, and they've got the Torchbearer. But this Fingers Malloy is the Silver Tongue.
0: Silver Tongue?
1: The Silver Tongue.
0: Wow.
1: This, first of all, is a 6x54 Toro, which means it's 6 inches long. Always makes Fingers Malloy laugh. And the ring gauge is a 54. That's the diameter of the cigar or how thick it is around. Again, with the laughter. A 64 ring gauge would be a full 1 inch around. So this is a nice size stick. And we know that there's a huge move towards bigger ring gauge cigars. I'm here to tell you, you can do it if you like. I'm not going to judge. You smoke what you like. Do not deny the smaller ring gauges. 54 is not one of the smaller ring gauges, by the way. This is a Dominican Puro. Dominican in the wrapper, binder, and the filler. You can find more about

0: this at liarsbenchcigars.com. And I will tell you, first of all, and when I do say it is Dominican throughout, it's a Dominican Corojo in the wrapper. It's a Dominican Habano in the binder. And then it's Dominican filler. It is a very unique color because it's, while it's paler than a lot of the other cigars in the brown, it's lighter. It has maybe a slight freckling of black, a little bit of oil, and it's almost like the look is really kind of, to me, old school. Like, you don't see this kind of style of cigar, this coloring of cigar in everything. I think if, for some people, they'll be like, wait, it's not dark enough, it's not rich enough. Don't make that mistake. I think it's absolutely going to be. There's a nice little bit of oil on this, too.
1: Yeah, looking at it, if you would have handed this to me, I would have said, is it Connecticut Curious?
0: Right. Oh, no, I would say it's darker than that. I think Connecticut would be much more in those tans and things like that.
1: Yeah, I would think it's like slightly darker than a Connecticut. That's why I was saying it was Connecticut Curious.
0: Is that what you meant?
1: Yeah.
0: Okay. Are you lying?
1: No, I'm a truth specialist.
0: See, that was a callback, kids. Also, a very slight pigtail. Sometimes you'll see on the cap, that's where you cut from, this little kind of curly Q thing there. That's the pigtail. And the thought process there is that when, you know, in the field or you're at work, you don't have a cutter with it. You just bite it right off. This one would be a hard one to bite off. I'm going to try and pull that off, fingers and line.
1: Opa.
0: Yeah, that's not going to. I'm cutting the damn thing. There are some people who tell you that you have to bite a cigar off. That's the way to have a cigar. And to Guy Fieri, you're doing fine work in cigars and you've been great for the industry and absolutely love you for it. But you're wrong. You're wrong. There are a lot of ways to get to Flavortown. That's all I'm saying. You've been great for the industry. Adore what you're making there with the cigars there with Knuckle Sandwich and everything else. But you don't have to bite off the end of the cigar. You can absolutely get yourself a cutter and get yourself a good one. Get one that may have cost you a couple bucks. You want a blade that works and slice it. Did this one on a slight bias here. Cut it a little bit on an angle, which is an acceptable way to do things for sure. This is, I don't know if it's beefy, but it definitely has a hand feel to it.
1: Yeah, I would. It's beefy curious.
0: Oh, look at you.
1: Oh, boy. Everything is curious today. Yeah, there is a little bit of heft to it. I angered the foot a little bit. Maybe. I don't know.
0: The foot?
1: I angered the foot just a
0: little. Did your cigar have gout? You angered the foot?
1: Angered the foot a little bit. But I've been smoking this now for about 5 minutes. And right off the light, got a nice bit of cedar and some spice. And it's been nice.
0: You cut from the cap end, you light from the foot end. That's how it goes. When he says he angered the foot, he angered where he was lighting from.
1: Yeah, it's flaring up right now. Like the cigar gout. But other than that, things are delightful.
0: Way, now that I hear it out loud, that's a really ugly way to describe it. We should never do that again.
1: Cigar gout?
0: That's the worst kind of gout. Ask Meemaw.
1: Is angered the foot okay, though?
0: Yeah, angered the foot, I think, is good. I actually saw them open for Toad the Wet Sprocket back in 93.
1: They're the best Wet Sprocket.
0: Cigar is tightly packed. I think it's a little too wound tight for me. So I'm doing what Fingers Malloy would refer to as the old pinch and roll.
1: The old pinch and roll.
0: Thumb and forefinger. You're just moving the cigar back and forth. It's like a little bit of pinching here and there, right? You want to kind of break open the tobacco so you can get a good draw. You're getting good airflow, good combustion. But you don't want to go so hard in pressing on it that you crack the wrapper, because that will change, well, how you're able to smoke the cigar for sure. And this is a good way to do this. You said cedar off the quick.
1: Yeah. And then a nice bit of spice that sticks with you. It goes into almost the back of the throat.
0: Well, it's interesting. You're dealing with a Corojo and a Habano. So the idea of spice and a pepper spice is there. Yeah, I don't know how I am. First of all, it's spicy. So that would lead you to a wood. That would lead you to a cedar, at least in my view. But then it does sustain. So I don't know. I would say more.

0: more spicy than white pepper, because white pepper is what I describe as bouncing off the tongue and around the top of the mouth and that palate there. So I'll stick with where you're at with the cedar right now.
1: Well, I'll tell you, the cedar was right at the light. Now that I've been at this now for a good,
0: six and a half minutes.
1: Yeah, exactly.
0: I've been counting.
1: The cedar has subsided a little bit, and that spice has really picked up, which, again, no complaints.
0: Why would you complain?
1: Because some people like to complain, especially when people doubt whether they're a truth specialist.
0: Listen, I don't doubt whether you're a truth specialist. No, wait. I don't doubt that you told everybody you're a truth specialist. You see?
1: Wow.
0: I'm just, that part I did not doubt for a second. Liars Bench, L-I-A-R-S, liarsbenchcigars.com. This is the Silver Tongue. You want to take your cigar and break it up into thirds. First third, second third, final third. Grab your notebook. What'd you eat today? What'd you drink today? The weather all has an effect on palate. Crazy storms in the Midwest where we are in central Indiana. Crazy flooding. Hope everybody's been okay from that. And then write down the flavors you get in the cigar in each third. And then when you try the cigar a month from now, 6 months from now, whatever it is, you do that again. You write it in your notebook. You check your notes. Get an idea of your through line. Where are you with the flavors of this cigar? I haven't had this one yet. I did have the Optimist about a month or so ago. This is the Silver Tongue from liarsbenchcigars.com. I have an issue with how it's rolled. It's just a little too tightly packed for me. I'm going to do some things to try and make that work out. But you're not having any issues.
1: No. Other than, like I said, I angered the foot a little bit.
0: Oh. Did it crack?
1: Yes.
0: It cracked. These things happen. Don't let it drive you crazy. We're going to check the cigar. Is it in our humidor? You'll find out soon. 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

0: So Fingers Malloy comes to me and says, Tony, I have got a great dessert for you. Oh, do I have a treat for you. You're going to love this dessert. Hey, Tony, he says to me, Fingers Malloy, he says to me, Hey, Tony, do you like Greek yogurt?
1: Huh?
0: That's whatever this is. It isn't dessert. It's Eat, Drink, Smoke. I'm Tony Katz. That right there is America's favorite amateur drinker, Fingers Malloy. 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You brought this up last week, and I don't know why you thought this was a good idea, because you have a 2-pound vat of Greek yogurt, you have a package of vanilla Jell-O mix, and some apple pie filling in a can.
1: Yes. As you know, Tony, I have one of my passions in life is monitoring social media outrage.
0: That is. You've told me that many times.
1: But sometimes in between the outrage, you get dessert tips.
0: Oh, is that right?
1: Yes. And this dessert has been sweeping the nation, Tony. Sweeping the nation.
0: You mean sweeping TikTok?
1: Yes. They're Greek yogurt crazy. And so what this is it's the pie-filling Greek yogurt dessert. Now, a lot of people have been using...
0: That's not a thing.
1: Yes, it is.
0: Cake is a dessert. Cookie is a dessert. Tartlet, dessert.
1: It's for people who want to pack their dessert full of protein and have it still be low calorie.
0: What if I want to pack my dessert full of dessert?
1: Well, then you're out of luck.
0: Oh, damn it.
1: So anyway, this came up, and I tried it, and I thought it was a really good substitute for ice cream.
0: Really?
1: Yes. So, unfortunately, and you've got the macros, and by the way, this is going to be my new passion.
0: Counting macros?
1: Yes. Before, I used to, about 2 years ago, I used to like to annoy people by letting them know whether I got my steps in or not for the day. Just putting it on social media. Didn't get my steps in today. Now... Everything. In fact, I'm surprised I haven't started asking you about the macros on the cigars. Say, what are the macros?
0: I'm not indulging this with you.
1: Oh, okay.
0: So here's what he's got. He is going to combine right now, and we have all the videos there at EatDrinkSmokeShow.com and on the YouTube channel. Just look for Eat, Drink, Smoke, Instagram, Eat, Drink, Smoke Podcast. He has got Is that 2 pounds?
1: 32 ounces.
0: That would be 2 pounds.
1: Yes,
0: 16
1: sir.
0: Ounces is a pound. 32 ounces

0: and of the Fage Fajita. By the way, is there like a covering on that right now, or is there no?
1: Yeah, those are prizes.
0: Okay, no, there is a covering on that. There was totally a covering on that.
1: It's not.
0: There was a plastic lining.
1: No, there wasn't.
0: Yes, there is.
1: Oh, there is.
0: Ah! He just dumped it right into this thing that he's got. This is looking fantastic.
1: I'm surprised you couldn't tell.
0: You are the Chef Boyardee. Look, it's at the end. It's at the bottom of the canister. You've got, and the yogurt's now on the floor. He is dumping ever so graciously 2 pounds of Greek yogurt into a Tupperware container. It's rectangular mm-hmm. with tall sides. So you saw this and you said, I have to be a part of this, or I have to try
1: it? I have to try this, because if you compare the nutritional information with this and other, let's say, ice cream and stuff, this has got way less calories than ice cream. And the other thing is, it satiates you because of the protein and how heavy this is. You don't need nearly as much of this as you know, a lot of times you'll eat a whole pint of ice cream. You're still hungry. You don't need that with this.
0: So you got the Greek yogurt, which is 450 calories.
1: Yes.
0: For all that?
1: Yes. Well, that's
0: what it says.
1: Yes, 450. It See? Says. Oh, now you're interested.
0: Now you're adding the Jell-O packet.
1: Yes.
0: The vanilla pudding Jell-O packet.
1: Now this is sugar-free Jell-O.
0: Yeah. Of course it's sugar-free.
1: Pudding.
0: Sugar-free Jell-O pudding. Just adding that.
1: Add that in there.
0: My God, who taught you how?
1: This is.
0: Oh my God.
1: This is how we made it in the old country.
0: You have no idea how to rip something open. Even I don't. Oh, it's everywhere. He just got it everywhere. My gosh.
1: So then I folded that in.
0: My studio looks like John Belushi's hotel room at the Chateau Marmont.
1: Too soon.
0: Oh, but too a Chateau Marmont soon. Reference. Yeah. Try and get that from Caller Daddy. So he's mixing this together. Now, the sugar-free vanilla pudding is 80 calories. And then he's going to add a can. This comes from the fine people at the Kroger supermarkets. A 20-ounce can of apple pie filling and topping. Wait a second. Topping? What do you mean topping?
1: Yeah, it's a topping.
0: It's a filling.
1: I don't know. Here's what I know.
0: Oh, it's pie filling and topping. Yes. Like if you want to put it on top of ice cream. Got it. It holds about. So you are now folding it in.
1: So what this does is vanilla pudding added to the flavorless Greek yogurt. So it adds a little bit of vanilla flavor to it. Now, here's what stinks is the grocery store I went to, which we've identified at this point as Kroger. They did not have no sugar added pie filling.
0: Right.
1: So there's a significant difference in sugar, obviously, and carbs. This is going to have a lot more sugar, a lot more carbs than the stuff I wanted to use. But when I'm done with this and you lift the container, you better watch your biceps, because this thing weighs about 35 pounds.
0: So this has 7 servings in it, this can of apple pie filling. Serves 7. Serves 1.
1: There it is.
0: And it's 100 calories per serving, so we're adding 700 calories in there, which gives us a total for the whole bowl of 1,230 calories.
1: Yes, but now if I believe you have the numbers. If this would have been the no sugar added pie filling,
0: it would have been 740 calories. So you would have saved roughly 14 million calories.
1: But think about that for a second. This is 14 pounds of dessert. And if it would have been the no sugar added pie filling, it only would have been 700 calories. Really,
0: it's
1: 500.
0: It's based on Greek yogurt.
1: Uh-huh.
0: How can I be happy with this?
1: Do you hate Greek yogurt?
0: Do I hate Greek yogurt? Yes.
1: Can I listen? I'm a truth specialist, ladies and gentlemen. I brought this up a week ago, and Tony was like, "Oh sure, yeah,
0: let's
1: try it. Oh sure."
0: I wanted to see how you were going to do this.
1: Now I think that
0: looks well incorporated.
1: Thank you.
0: Now do you want me to open the?
1: Oh yes, please do.
0: Okay, good. Now the secret to healthy cooking is smoking a cigar while you then work with the food. Also, don't forget to use a cigar when dealing with raw chicken. Ah, oh, that's the sound of freshness right there.
1: Oh, as I open.

0: forgot to. I was gonna when I opened this to see if it was fresh. I was gonna yell "Opa" on the Greek yogurt.
1: See what right, give me that. Let me give that. Put that in there in this garbage in our garbage can right there. All right. So, that's gelatinous.
0: Oh, look at that.
1: You're going to do it? You're going to do the honors?
0: Oh, yeah.
1: You're going to do the honors right there?
0: Oh, the apple.
1: Look at that. By the way, we have video of the whole thing. It's even making the sound coming out of the can. Oh, that's fantastic. Ah, looks like Thanksgiving. So you're telling me that when I eat this, what is the flavor I'm going to get? I've got Greek yogurt, which is really kind of flavorless. I've got vanilla pudding. I've got apple. So what am I supposed to get? Is it supposed to be apple pie?
0: I feel like apple pie a la mode.
1: That's what it's going to feel like.
0: Yes, except a lot less calories.
1: Now,
0: does it go straight to your thoughts?
1: Fingers, I need to ask you.
0: Hurry.
1: You know what? I'll wait. It's eat, drink, smoke.
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11: News, I'm Ted Lindner. Tropical storm Lala forecast to become a hurricane as it approaches the Big Island of Hawaii on Saturday, bringing with it as much as 2 feet of rain, according to the National Hurricane Center. A hurricane watch is in effect for the Big Island.
12: If it makes a landfall, it'll be only the seventh landfalling storm or hurricane in the Hawaiian Islands in about 75 years.
11: It's Fox Weather's Mike Seidel. And Energy Secretary Chris Wright claims in a post on X that 15

0: million barrels of oil are flowing through the Strait of Hormuz per day, but shipping data firm Kepler says just 84 vessels crossed the waterway last week, while J.P. Morgan says the real number is closer to 4 million barrels. On Fox Energy, Secretary Wright insists the report he receives indicates 15 million barrels a day are accurate.
1: Every day I get a report of transits in the north and the south and the exact product count and details of what goes through in the south.
0: President Trump claims the Strait of Hormuz is open. Iran says it's closed. 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
3: Well, we got patchy fog before 8 this morning, and then it's going to be a sunny and a 80 degree day Friday. We love it. Chance of showers then tomorrow, mainly after 2 in the afternoon, but mostly sunny and 79 otherwise. Sunday, there's a chance of showers before 2, and then mostly cloudy and 75. Then Monday, we start the week again with sunshine and 75. Now you're up to date weather-wise on Triple Talk WMKT.
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0: It's Eat, Drink, Smoke. I'm Tony Katz. That right there is America's favorite amateur drinker, Fingers Malloy. Desserts in the freezer.
1: Yeah, I think I got some Greek yogurt in my ear.
0: You're doing it. You're doing it wrong. We're smoking the Liar's Bench. This is known as the Silver Tongue 6x54 cigar. Dominican Puro, by the way. Corojo wrapper, Habano in the binder, Dominican in the filler. I will admit that it's I've had to touch it up a couple times, but I think I'm starting to get somewhere with it. Mine's just it's a little tightly wrapped, which can happen from time to time. And the flavor on this thing, you are right, big on spice, kitten. Big on spice. You think the wood has subsided? I think the wood is part of the reason for the spice. I'm searching for whether or not there is a creamier undertone. If there's something nut related or like a vanilla cream, almost a custard that's underneath that, because I would picture the spice to be stronger, and it's very pronounced. It's not actually my thing. I mean, this is top of the tongue, back of the tongue. This is in the throat, yeah, in terms of the spice, which is not the everyday. Liar's Bench is the name of it. Liar'sBenchCigars.com. I don't know what that other flavor is just yet.
1: That spice to me has really intensified, and it's all over the mouth. And at first it was just hitting me, I mentioned at the beginning of the show, in the back of the throat. Now it's all over the place. That cedar, to me, the wood has subsided a little bit for me. And I'm not getting a whole heck of a lot more than that. I'm enjoying it. I don't know if this would be an everyday smoke for me, but depending on what you're going to tell me as far as a price point, I'll just leave it at there. Leave it there until I find out how much it is.
0: Fingers Malloy, is this in your humidor? The Liar's Bench Silver Tongue for $13.50 a stick.
1: Yeah, I'd probably have one of these in my humidor once a month.
0: Yeah, I'm a no. I already know that I'm a no. It's just not my flavor profile. No. This is not where I live and breathe. I can excuse having an issue with the light of the cigar and the burn of the cigar. I have tried from them. I believe I tried the Optimist on this brand, and that I enjoyed. I thought the Optimist smoked well. I thought it played well. It's also a San Andreas wrapper, so it's a little bit more of that chocolatey, sweeter kind of thing. Dominican, the binder, the filler. So pulling out those spicier elements, more where I live and breathe. Justin, I'm going to play in Habano space. We just did a month of Habanos. Plenty of other things I would play with. So I like the brand. Interesting brand. I like the brand. They do three cigars. I like the fact that they're not trying to do too much, right? And they offer it up in the simple Vitolas, right? They've got a size for each of them. This one is not mine. The Silver Tongue is not mine.
1: So let me ask you this. When it comes to your strategy for
0: divide and conquer,

0: for filling a humidor.
1: Yeah.
0: You know, you and I both agree on.
1: I didn't. You mentioned filling a humidor.
0: Uh huh.
1: I placed an order.
0: Oh no.
1: Oh. Oh yes, I did.
0: Yeah.
1: Oh yes, Daddy did. I believe I ordered 150 cigars. I believe. I wrote a check.
0: Uh-huh.
1: I also took out a second mortgage, and it was worth it. Oh,
0: okay.
1: Oh, in about a week, should be about a week, the humidor is going to be luscious.
0: Nice.
1: And I'm not done. Not done at all.
0: You already have quite a selection as it is.
1: I'm preparing for winter. It is coming, you know.
0: It's true.
1: Before we know it, there'll be hibernation, there'll be snow on the ground, and there will you and I be, Fingers Malloy, smoking away with cigars of our choosing, going...
0: It'll be raining cigars and Greek yogurt.
1: That's weird.
0: But what I was going to ask you is, you know, you and I agree on a lot when it comes to cigars. Like, you and I both love a Cameroon wrapper.
1: Agreed.
0: But when it comes to a curveball, something that normally does not play in the world that you like to play in when it comes to cigars, something like this. Do you like to have something in the humidor that switches things up? Or do you always like to stay in your lane and say, okay, I only like this flavor profile and I don't like to venture away enough to where I would have it stocked in my humidor?
1: That's a super question. Because if the way I take that question is, do you utilize your humidor as a way of testing and building your palate?
0: Yeah.
1: I have the show for that. So when I get things for the show, it's about trying all sorts of things. Because we get to do what we do, and by the way, it's the greatest gig of all time. Because we get to do what we do, I very much feel that my humidor is for the other times. I will admit that I probably have, and you probably have, a more expansive palate than others, because we try 52 different cigars a year. We've been doing this now 7 years.
0: Eight.
1: That's crazy. Never mind all the other stuff we smoke outside of this. So with that, my humidor is based on where I want to be.
0: Okay.
1: Right? Some slight variations. Certainly I look for rare. I look for odd. I look for interesting. I don't look for collectibles. Like, I don't collect. I do have some cigars that I have aged myself. Like, I have boxes, and I'm down to only like three right now. I have boxes that I bought 3 years ago. They're still in there. I'm just not ready for them yet. The moment will come, and I will participate in those then. But my humidor is about where I want to be. Mm-hmm. There is a section of the humidor for the things that I'm going to try. But I want to grab the places that I've learned I really like, I've been able to experience, and that's what I want.
0: Which makes sense, because it's an investment, you know. So to buy a bunch of cigars that may not normally be in your wheelhouse as far as a flavor profile, I can understand where you're like, yeah, you know what? I don't want to do that because, I will. I was talking about it with a guy today. There was a tray of cupcakes on the table.
1: Ooh.
0: And he took one bite of the cupcake and he's like, this is kind of mediocre. And he tossed it out. And I always, when I'm in a situation where it's a cigar or if it's a cupcake, it's like, this isn't my thing. I'll probably finish it.
1: I see you
0: would put it like, I have no interest in finishing this because why would I waste my time?
1: It would really have to be off-putting for me to not do that. Where I have found myself saying, I'm not smoking this, is when I can't keep it lit. I was gifted a cigar the other day. I was gifted a very nice cigar the other day. And it was, I got not through the first third. And I said, we're done here and gone. And if that cigar cost possibly somewhere between 50 and 100 bucks, oh well. I was not going to fight through this. I wasn't going to do that to myself at all. The lounge is for trying things new. And certainly you should buy things and take them home and you want to try something new. Oh, I'm not opposed to that. But is the vast majority of my humidor things that are new? No, the vast majority of my humidor is the things that I found through smoking things where I want to be.
0: That's fair.
1: Absolutely what I want. I'm glad you said it's fair. Can I describe for a moment that is the most awful expression Gen Z has ever

0: inflicted upon any generation ever. That's fair.
1: I've been saying that before Gen Z existed.
0: No, you didn't.
1: Yes, no, I haven't.
0: Are you or are you not a truth specialist? I've never heard you say that's fair in all my life. I've known you for at least 3 hours now.
1: You've never heard me say that?
0: Never once.
1: Oh, that's fair.
0: No. No, you don't get to do that. Apologize. You don't get me to be honest so you can be set up for the joke. Ha ha, tee hee, joke's on Tony.
1: Joke's on Tony?
0: I've never heard you say that in my life.
1: Well, to be fair, you only listen to me about 15% of the time.
0: Also, I've never heard you say to be fair.
1: No, did Gen Z come up with that too?
0: No. That was Letterkenny. But I have heard you say that. No, the expression, well, that's fair. Oh, I like Gen Z, but that.
1: I'll make a note of it.
0: Oh, will you now? All right, I'll go to war on this. See, drink, smoke.
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0: Now, I know we're supposed to do news of the week, guys, but there is a story that is just ripping apart social media. And on behalf of Fingers Malloy, allow me to say, it's the dumbest story out there. And once you hear this story and you hear some of the responses, you will realize that social media is a disease. And if you're on social media, get off social media. If you've never been on social media, you're safe. And as for me, I can't stop with the replies. It's Eat, Drink, Smoke. I'm Tony Katz. And that right there is America's favorite amateur drinker, Fingers Malloy. Find everything at eatdrinksmokeshow.com. It is a dumpster fire. It is ridiculous. Everybody is angry. And this is a connection between culture and sports and political that no matter how you feel about the president of the United States, this response is flat out dumb.
1: What I take from all this is Tony is finally starting to understand my love for monitoring social media outrage.
0: And that's exactly what we're doing. We are monitoring social media outrage right here. And the story is about Pat McAfee, the sports entertainer, podcaster, radio host, and the president of the United States, Donald Trump. So there's an event in Ohio, the Patriot Games. I had not really heard of the Patriot Games before. It's a celebration of youth sports, is what it is. It's a celebration of youth sports, and it's a big event. And Pat McAfee was invited to be there. President Trump attended. And so they're sitting in the front, and they were actually seated next to each other. Pat McAfee's a star. President Trump is the president. Now, I didn't ask anybody what they think of his politics, what you think of war or anything else. He attends sporting events everywhere. Football games, UFC, they have the fight at the White House. It's his thing. And he's the president. And you were seated next to him. And Pat McAfee sat next to him and was smiling because Pat McAfee does that. Pat McAfee wasn't wearing a suit and a tie and pretending to be anything he wasn't. He was wearing a T-shirt and a hat turned around backwards like he was over-the-top Sylvester Stallone.
1: Because, let's be honest, looking at Pat McAfee and his career over the past 15 years, he should be very happy to be Pat McAfee.
0: Yeah, life's good. Life's good. He has built something out of control, 100%. So Pat McAfee sits with the president. The online vitriol, whether it be from the bots or people who are just unable to disconnect from anger. Pat McAfee, this is disgusting. How, you have daughters. How can you do this? They're calling the president all sorts of names, all of which are radically unfounded. They have become this kind of cause celeb in statements and not factual. We can break it down any which way you like. Going after him, you're going to find out. Like threats, accusations of, what was it, being a racist?
1: Yeah.
0: Was that one of them? Like Pat McAfee may now sue somebody for this. People are out of their heads about this. Now, we should let it be known that the Fingers and I know each other from the world of conservatism. We both come from the world

0: politics. I don't need to engage in politics here, but rather we both had the same response. And I would say that maybe in my younger days, I had a bad response. I haven't had this response, a bad response on this in years. I did not vote for Barack Obama. I didn't do it. I don't agree with Barack Obama, the former president, on near anything. I actually once wrote for a website called Barack Obama Must Not Win. Right? And I was arguing the policy issues, never the guy. I didn't know the guy. I never talked to him about, as a husband, as a father, none of that kind of stuff. That was none of my concern. I'm discussing policy here. But you said something that I had actually discussed on my nationally syndicated radio show, Tony Katz Today, look for it. And it was about you at a football game.
1: Yeah, absolutely. If I were at a football game and for some crazy reason I had the invitation, the opportunity to sit next to Barack Obama at a football game and have a beer with him and enjoy a football game or Joe Biden, of course I would say yes. My God, it's presidents of the United States. I would say, and Donald Trump, same thing with him. Sit down. I would be fascinated to talk to Barack Obama about not the political aspect of being president of the United States. I would just like to know some of the crazy stories about being president of the United States and find out how much he would share with me. I would enjoy that. You can do one or two things. You could sit around and be bitter. And, man, there's a lot of bitterness to go around in the country today. Or you could sit back for a second, take a breath and say, okay, my goodness, this person is clearly not my cup of tea politically and may have said a lot of nasty things about people who voted against him or you go into a whole string of things that could make you angry. It's the president of the United States. This is madness. You can't set aside your feelings about a person's politics for one night, or you can't set aside a person sitting next to that person, just automatically paint them with a broad brush and sign them off of your life and not respect them because they spent a few hours sitting next to someone who you politically disagree with. This is madness. And I don't see any way how this country is going to heal and unite in any way. This seems to be getting worse and worse and worse, and you hit the nail on the head earlier when you said it's social media.
0: Oh, absolutely.
1: The social media is making all of this 100 times worse.
0: For those people angry at Pat McAfee, and I don't know Pat McAfee, and we all live in the same town. I think I was once at the Indianapolis Motor Speedway, and he walked by. I've never met the dude a day in my life. We don't travel in the same circles. I do a much different kind of show than him. Fine by me. I can clearly remember, I believe it was the funeral. It was a service for Jimmy Carter, the former president, at the National Cathedral. And former presidents are there and vice presidents are there. And I think this is who it was for. And there was Barack Obama sitting next to Donald Trump. And they were talking.
1: Yeah.
0: And Barack Obama was kind of smiling. No one said of Barack Obama, you're this, you're that, you're terrible, how dare you, blank you and blank this and blank your kids. No one.
1: No. But this is what I love about this show and what I love about the Cigar Lounge is because this is an escape. The Cigar Lounge is an escape. You can have a plumber sitting next to a lawyer. You can have a Democrat sitting next to a Republican. And everyone can kind of at least come together for a little bit to enjoy a cigar and relax. And I think we need more of that. Less of this, you know, I used to mock people that would say, I deleted all the social media apps from my phone. They're the smart ones.
0: They're geniuses. Your politics are not supposed to be your identity. They're not supposed to be your religion. They're not supposed to take the place of your soul. It isn't how it's supposed to work. And the people doing that are messed up people. They're destroying themselves.

0: and sadly, they're trying to take us down with it. That's not going to be the way it works. See, drink smart.
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2: 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Heavy snowfall this season, the ice storm last year, some flooding. Has any of that impacted your operations?
3: Yeah. 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It's not necessarily predictable. 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Otherwise, you would quickly find something else to do.
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6: Forces.
7: Tehran says the strait won't reopen until its demands are met. Oil prices remain elevated this week, floating above $81 per barrel as of Thursday, according to a Fox News poll from late July. 66% of registered voters disapprove of President Trump's job performance on Iran. He's facing federal charges in the killing of UnitedHealthcare CEO Brian Thompson back in 2024. Fox's Brian Yenis.
8: Luigi Mangione's lawyers and federal prosecutors asked for a last-minute conference tomorrow at 11 a.m. at court as the New York Post and the New York Times report Mangione is expected to plead guilty under a federal deal. Mangione faces two federal interstate stalking charges resulting in UnitedHealthcare CEO Brian Thompson's death, carrying a maximum of life in prison without parole. If Mangione accepts the plea deal, it not only cancels the January federal trial, but could also end his state trial set to start on September 8th, the only case where Mangione actually faces a murder charge.
7: A DOJ source tells Fox there's no plea deal. 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
7: Well, the Kennedy Center board is moving to restore President Trump's name to the Performing Arts Center.
21: The Kennedy Center would close for 2 years with limited events to allow for major renovation work under a plan approved by the Performing Arts Center's board. The board, made up largely of political allies of President Trump, also approved a resolution that would add lettering to the building's facade, reading the John F. Kennedy Center for the Performing Arts, restored and renovated by President Donald J. Trump. Both decisions test a federal judge's ruling 2 months ago that ordered President Trump's name removed from the building and also blocked plans for the closure. It is likely today's decisions will renew.

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4: Well, we got patchy fog before 8 this morning, and then it's going to be a sunny and a 80-degree day Friday. We love it. Chance of showers then tomorrow, mainly after 2 in the afternoon, but mostly sunny and 79 otherwise. Sunday, there's a chance of showers before 2, and then mostly cloudy and 75. Then Monday, we start the week again with sunshine and 75. Now you're up to date weather-wise on Triple Talk WMKT.
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6: Post AM, later tonight, your Akashic Records. Here's what's happening. Tropical storm Layla has formed in the central Pacific Ocean, according to the National Hurricane Center, adding that a hurricane watch has been issued for the Big Island of Hawaii. Layla, now with sustained winds of only 40 miles an hour, is forecast to strengthen and could be near hurricane strength when it approaches the Big Island by early Saturday. We'll keep our eyes on that situation, indeed. Not a good one. Colombia's president has vowed to set up an emergency fund to help rebuild hospitals, schools, homes, and infrastructure destroyed by their earthquake, which so far has killed 265 people and left at least 500 people unaccounted for. Reopening the Strait of Hormuz is becoming more pressing as global oil stockpiles are rapidly dwindling, according to the International Energy Agency. Traffic through the crucial waterway remains minuscule, despite President Donald Trump's insistence that the strait is open. We shall see what happens there. To the story we've been following for a week now, Taylor Farms is now pulling more than a dozen products with jalapenos from grocery stores across the United States. It's the latest recall as part of a salmonella outbreak that has made at least 345 people sick in 27 states. Restaurant chains Chipotle and Qdoba pulled their jalapenos last week, according to the USDA. The list of 20 recalled foods includes dips, salsas, guacamole sold at grocery stores including Walmart, Target, Whole Foods, Trader Joe's, and Kroger. Food safety coach

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6: Fox News, I'm Chris DeMail. Three executions took place in the U.S. on Thursday.
7: Oklahoma, Tennessee, and Alabama carrying out the death sentences. All three of the prisoners convicted of murder. Although unusual, the fact that they occurred on the same day, merely a coincidence.
6: Fox's Gary Baumgarten. It's the first time three executions have happened on the same day in 16 years. Nearly two dozen Democratic-led states suing the federal government over a Trump administration effort to remove unqualified foreign truck drivers from the road.
8: What's happening here is you have these liberal states actually siding with an illegal truck driver over the safety of an American citizen. It shows how perverse these radical leftists have become.
6: Transportation Secretary Sean Duffy on Fox's The Ingram Angle. More than 280 now dead after a powerful earthquake in Colombia. The search continues for survivors. 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
11: Well, we got patchy fog before 8 this morning, and then it's going to be a sunny and a 80-degree day Friday.

We love it. Chance of showers then tomorrow, mainly after 2 in the afternoon, but mostly sunny and 79 otherwise. Sunday, there's a chance of showers before 2, and then mostly cloudy and 75. Then Monday, we start the week again with sunshine and 75. 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
2: Sorry, I'm out sick again. 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

0: Fox's Alexis McAdams in New York. Fox Digital learning President Trump will travel to Long Island on Friday to appear with newly confirmed Attorney General Todd Blanche and FBI Director Kash Patel. The White House says the president will highlight what caused the largest year-to-year drop in violent crime since the FBI began tracking crime statistics. That was back in 1936. I'm Chris DeMeo. This is Fox News.
1: There's one man on this earth who really, truly gets it.
2: 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It is totalitarianism with a different face. That's all it is. There's nothing fantastic about Islamism.
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5: Well, we got patchy fog before 8 this morning, and then it's going to be a sunny and a 80-degree day Friday. We love it. Chance of showers then tomorrow, mainly after 2 in the afternoon, but mostly sunny and 79 otherwise. Sunday, there's a chance of showers before 2, and then mostly cloudy and 75. Then Monday, we start the week again with sunshine and 75. Now you're up to date weather-wise on Triple Talk, WMKT.
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9: 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Well, what are you adding? It's like, I have done nothing but sort of simplify and subtract since I started. And that's really been sort of the motto, is to figure out what we do well, look at last year, and try getting really better at it. We kind of exist in a niche where we're on the high end, right? Like, I'm not trying to compete with a bag lettuce. I'm trying to give you the best tomato you've had all summer.
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10: Fox News, I'm Ted Lindner. The Kennedy Center Board votes again to add President Trump's name to the building's facade and close it for renovations.
11: Both decisions test a federal judge's ruling 2 months ago that ordered President Trump's name removed from the building and also blocked plans for the closure. It is likely today's decisions will renew those legal challenges.
10: That's Fox's Jared Halpern at the White House. Tropical storm Lala is forecast to become a hurricane as it approaches the Big Island of Hawaii on Saturday, bringing with it as much as 2 feet of rain, according to the National Hurricane Center. A hurricane watch is in effect for the Big Island.
12: If it makes a landfall, it'll be only the seventh landfalling storm or hurricane in the Hawaiian Islands in about 75 years.
10: It's Fox Weather's Mike Seidel. Stay up to date with the latest on the storm. 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
14: Well, we got patchy fog before 8 this morning, and then it's going to be a sunny and a 80-degree day Friday. We love it. Chance of showers then tomorrow, mainly after 2 in the afternoon, but mostly sunny and 79 otherwise. Sunday, there's a chance of showers before 2, and then mostly cloudy and 75. Then Monday, we start the week again with sunshine and 75. Now you're up to date weather-wise on Triple Talk WMKT.
15: 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Well, I'm so lonely.

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5: Total control of the Strait. I'm Ted Lindner, Fox News. That's what President Trump says the United States has. Fox's Jonathan Hunt with the latest from Tel Aviv.
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3: Well, we got patchy fog before 8 this morning, and then it's going to be a sunny and a 80-degree day Friday. We love it. Chance of showers then tomorrow, mainly after 2 in the afternoon, but mostly sunny and 79 otherwise. Sunday, there's a chance of showers before 2, and then mostly cloudy and 75. Then Monday, we start the week again with sunshine and 75. Now you're up to date weather-wise on Triple Talk WMKT.
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4: Fox News, I'm Chris DeMeo. Luigi Mangione is reportedly expected to change his plea on federal charges of stalking and killing UnitedHealthcare CEO Brian Thompson.
5: It not only cancels the January federal trial, but could also end his state trial because of New York's double jeopardy law, because the state case is where Mangione faces actual murder charges.
4: Fox's Brian Yenis in New York. The New York State trial is scheduled to start September 8th. A new Fox poll gives Republicans the edge in Michigan's Senate race.
6: Republican Mike Rogers with 51% of the vote and far-left Democrat Abdullah Syed at 47%. So Rogers has a four-point edge, which is still within the poll's margin of error among Michigan's registered voters.
4: Fox's Alexis McAdams, President Trump has endorsed Rogers. 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
8: Well, we got patchy fog before 8 this morning, and then it's going to be a sunny and a 80-degree day Friday. We love it. Chance of showers then tomorrow, mainly after 2 in the afternoon, but mostly sunny and 79 otherwise. Sunday, there's a chance of showers before 2, and then mostly cloudy and 75. Then Monday, we start the week again with sunshine and 75. Now you're up to date weather-wise on Triple Talk, WMKT.

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8: A hearing for an accused killer. I'm Chris DeMeo, Fox News. Luigi Mangione, the man accused of killing UnitedHealthcare CEO Brian Thompson, is set to appear at an emergency hearing today. Fox's Chanley Painter has more.
9: Luigi Mangione is facing two federal stalking charges resulting in the death of UnitedHealthcare CEO Brian Thompson in December 2024. And the Justice Department is seeking the maximum penalty of life in prison without parole. So in other words, Mangione could choose to plead guilty without anything promised in return. Now the question is why? Strategically for Mangione, pleading guilty to federal charges could also short-circuit the state murder case against him, which is scheduled to start on September 8th. Because while the U.S. Constitution allows for separate state and federal prosecution, New York's stricter double jeopardy law could block the state from putting Mangione on trial if he's already federally convicted for the same criminal conduct.
8: Mangione could get life in prison if convicted. The 2026 Field of Dreams game taking place last night

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2: Fox News, I'm Ted Linder. Tropical storm Lala forecast to become a hurricane as it approaches the Big Island of Hawaii Saturday, bringing with it as much as 2 feet of rain, according to the National Hurricane Center. A hurricane watch is in effect for the Big Island.
3: If it makes a landfall, it'll be only the 7th landfalling storm or hurricane in the Hawaiian Islands in about 75 years.
2: That's Fox Weather's Mike Seidel. And Energy Secretary Chris Wright claims in a post on X that 15 million barrels of oil are flowing through the Strait of Hormuz per day, but shipping data firm Kepler says just 84 vessels crossed the waterway last week, and J.P. Morgan says the real number is close to 4 million barrels per day. On Fox, Secretary Wright insists the reports he receives are accurate.
4: Every day I get a report of transits in the north and the south and the exact product count and details of what goes through in the south.
2: President Trump claims the Strait of Hormuz is open while Iran says it's closed. 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
6: Well, we got patchy fog before 8 this morning, and then it's going to be a sunny and a 80-degree day Friday. We love it. Chance of showers then tomorrow, mainly after 2 in the afternoon, but mostly sunny and 79 otherwise. Sunday, there's a chance of showers before 2, and then mostly cloudy and 75. Then Monday, we start the week again with sunshine and 75. Now you're up to date weather-wise on Triple Talk WMKT.

0: Where does your generosity to Mercy Ships go? 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To the hands of a surgeon. The long recovery. Until one day. The joy of finally being part of the team. Where does your generosity go? Wherever Mercy does.
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10: Conflict with Iran continues. I'm Ted Lindner, Fox News. President Trump says the United States has total control over the Strait of Hormuz. Iran says that's not true. Fox's Jonathan Hunt with the latest from Tel Aviv.
11: The U.S. naval blockade is still in full effect. President Trump says, quote, "I think we will keep it. Our naval blockade is being called by everyone a wall of steel, and there is nothing Iran can do about it." Iran shoots back. It can do plenty about it and says, quote, "The Strait of Hormuz, as before, remains under the full management and control of the Islamic Republic of Iran. No commercial vessel or oil tanker can or will be able to transit the strait safely without the authorization and supervision of Iran's powerful armed forces."
10: Tehran says the strait won't reopen until its demands are met. According to a Fox News poll from late July, 66% of registered voters disapprove of the president's job performance on Iran. Luigi Mangione, the man accused of killing UnitedHealthcare CEO Brian Thompson, set to appear in an emergency hearing later this morning. Fox's Chanley Painter.
12: Luigi Mangione is facing two federal stalking charges resulting in the death of UnitedHealthcare CEO Brian Thompson in December 2024. And the Justice Department is seeking the maximum penalty of life in prison without parole. So in other words, Mangione could choose to plead guilty without anything promised in return. Now the question is why? Strategically for Mangione, pleading guilty to federal charges could also short-circuit the state murder case against him, which is scheduled to start on September 8th. Because while the U.S. Constitution allows for separate state and federal prosecution, New York

0: sexual abuse and harassment by staff. First Assistant U.S. Attorney Bill Assaley.
1: The findings in this report are unacceptable.
0: The agency has demanded California make changes to address the violations, including expanded camera coverage in its facilities. A judge in Seattle has barred Kalshi from most operations in Washington state. Washington's attorney general sued Kalshi in March, arguing that the platform was operating illegally in the state. And let's go, ladies. TheTimes.com reports that chief executive of Swarovski Jewelers said women now buy their diamonds on their own.
2: Oh, that's great.
0: Oh, I love... Wait, is that sarcasm? I can't tell.
2: No, this is just saves us a lot of money.
0: That's really... You're so cheap. Yeah, that's really the angle you're taking here. How about that it's empowering? How about that it's awesome that they can afford it on their own?
2: Go for it. 23 minutes now after the hour.
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3: Fox News, I'm Chris DeMeo. War Secretary Pete Hegseth saying the U.S. military is maintaining the blockade of the Strait of Hormuz and can do so indefinitely.
4: The U.S. naval blockade is in full effect. It is designed, of course, to prevent Iranian or Iranian-linked vessels from transiting the Strait. And as a result of that blockade, President Trump says, quote, the USA has total control over the Strait of Hormuz. I think we will keep it.
3: Fox's Jonathan Hunt. Three executions taking place in the U.S. on Thursday.
5: Oklahoma, Tennessee, and Alabama carrying out the death sentences. All three of the prisoners convicted of murder. Although unusual, the fact that they occurred on the same day, merely a coincidence.
3: Fox's Gary Baumgarten. 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
7: Well, we got patchy fog before 8 this morning, and then it's going to be a sunny and a 80-degree day Friday. We love it. Chance of showers then tomorrow, mainly after 2 in the afternoon, but mostly sunny and 79 otherwise. Sunday, there's a chance of showers before 2, and then mostly cloudy and 75. Then Monday, we start the week again with sunshine and 75. Now you're up to date weather-wise on Triple Talk, WMKT.

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0: Glad you're with us. A fire in a Utah apartment building last week that sent the entire five-story structure ablaze raged for some 60 hours. Residents in the Salt Lake City suburb and their pets were evacuated, but Toast the cat was nowhere to be found. The black and gray cat named Toast Malone had scurried behind a washing machine amid the flames, and his owners had to flee without him. The Salt Lake County Animal Services put out a social media post to help search for Toast. But then, more than 72 hours after the fire, rescuers found him in a closet. The structure is one of the few spaces that survived the blaze. Smoke would have engulfed it. More than 100,000 gallons of water were sprayed around it. And yet Toast was alive inside. He has since been reunited with his owner. A little wet and cold, a little scared, but otherwise healthy. For Nicole Murray and Mike Gavin, I'm Gordon Deal. Thanks for listening to This Morning, America's First News.
1: 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And on Saturday, August 22nd, the Good Heart Artist Residency is inviting you to join them in art and community for their Tunnel of Trees art event. 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
3: He says this is what makes the Iran conflict even more difficult. I'm Dave Anthony, Fox News.
4: The Iranians sometimes make commitments that they don't honor. They make a deal, they don't honor the deal.
3: And Vice President Vance tells Fox, in addition to making sure Iran does not get a nuclear weapon, lowering fuel prices is a big goal. And the ongoing standoff over Strait of Hormuz shipping with the U.S. and Iran both insisting they control the key waterway. And as American forces remain in the region, conditions on a warship that's been at sea since November, the USS Abraham Lincoln, getting more attention.
5: Democrat Senator Richard Blumenthal raising concerns of supply shortages, water contamination, plumbing issues, and deteriorating mental health in a letter to Secretary Hegseth, asking, quote, whether the Navy can sustain the operational tempo now being demanded of its carrier force.
3: Fox's Jackie Heinrich. War Secretary Hegseth says conditions on the ship have been misrepresented, but another ship is reportedly headed to the Middle East, USS George Washington, that could relieve the Lincoln and its crew. Luigi Mangione returns to court later this morning in New York City for a hearing in the federal case against him, where he's facing stalking charges related to the 2024 shooting death of United Healthcare CEO Brian Thompson.
6: According to a senior Justice Department source to Fox News, there is no plea agreement reached between federal prosecutors and Mangione's defense team. However, Mangione is at any time allowed to plead guilty in open court if he so chooses. So that source telling us that if Mangione does in fact plead guilty today, the DOJ would ask the judge for the maximum penalty of life in prison.
3: Fox's Chandley Painter reports from outside the court. Mangione is
6: hoping that with his cooperation, his lack of criminal history, his education, his background, he will get something less than a life sentence.
3: Also, a guilty plea in the federal case could upend the state murder case against Mangione because of New York's double jeopardy laws. A hurricane warning just issued for Hawaii's Big Island as Tropical Storm Lala approaches this weekend. 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
1: Born on America's darkest day, September 11th, 01, the Tunnel to Towers Foundation, they have been helping American heroes ever since. Heroes like U.S. Army Sergeant William Bernard McKenna, exposed to burn pits. McKenna later died from T-cell lymphoma, leaving his wife, Dina, and two daughters. Tunnel to Towers honored Sergeant McKenna. They paid off the family's mortgage in honor of all of his sacrifice. 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
2: 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I'm Nick Rudy with your local news. The Republican candidate for governor in Michigan appears to have his man. Congressman John James is selecting State Representative Jay DeBoyer of St. Clair County as his running mate. DeBoyer is in his second term in the state house and has been serving as the chairman of the House Oversight Committee. The Democrat candidate, Joslyn Benson, has not yet announced her running mate. Boyne City is buying a new ambulance after Boyne Valley Township voted to leave the city's EMS system. The city commission unanimously approved spending up to nearly $463,000 on the ambulance, which will replace one of the two Boyne Valley-owned ambulances the city will lose on September 10th. The purchase will bring Boyne City's fleet back to three ambulances, though officials say all three will be needed as the regional EMS system faces ongoing funding and membership disputes. Charlevoix County commissioners have reversed their decision to appoint Sheriff Chuck Vondra as interim county administrator. Instead, the county will declare the administrator position vacant and contract with Vondra to perform administrator duties as directed by commissioners. He'll receive an additional 15% in compensation. Commissioners also approved about $653,000 for repairs to the Little Traverse Wheelway Boardwalk, with work potentially beginning this fall. DTE Gas filed a flawed application with Michigan regulators earlier this month for a 14-mile, $88 million natural gas pipeline near Petoskey. The filing had wrong details on cost, size, timelines, and an incomplete environmental report full of placeholders. DTE called it a mistake and is correcting it. The pipeline aims to add backup supply for 19,000 customers in the Petoskey area. Critics say the errors show carelessness. Some landowners worry about eminent domain and impacts on conservation land. Construction is eyed for next spring. In sports, the Tigers claim the series win over Cleveland with a 3-0 win. But they don't have any time to relax as they now host the division-leading White Sox for a 3-game series. First pitch is tonight at 6:40. Today, areas of fog early, then mostly sunny, a high near 79. Tonight, partly cloudy, a low around 56. Tomorrow, a 40% chance of showers, mainly after 2, with partly sunny skies, a high near 78. And Sunday, a chance of showers with a high near 75. That's your weather forecast. 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
6: Sometimes there's a man, I won't say a hero, because what's a hero? 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But sometimes there's a man, sometimes there's a man. Wow, lost my train of thought here, but Ah, hell. I done introduced him enough.
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well calculated to keep you in suspense. We get your turkey on the road, and if you want, your road can lead you to the top of the world because we're at Virtuoso Travel Week. 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Make your wander list item come true. We don't call it a bucket list because, well, that's sort of a dark and negative way to look at it, because many of the things you dream of, you can accomplish, and you can accomplish them with style and security. And that's what Virtuoso does. They connect you with their partners all around the world in every manner of travel in every country. And you won't miss anything. If you have any fear of missing out, your advisor will find out what's important to you, what you really want to do, what your budget is, and make it memorable. Because, you know, let's face it, you only have so much time to take a vacation. I know you're busy. So some of the things that we will learn here is what is going on in the travel industry. And we'll do that throughout the day today. So if you're ready to plan a trip coming up, you'll be fully informed. The CEO of Kempinski Hotels, Barbara Muckerman, took the stage during the conference at the very beginning of the opening ceremony. And she said, you know, luxury, that term has been equated with rising rates and endless add-ons. But real luxury was never about giving everybody everything. It was about recognizing what really matters, the right thing at the right moment. What do people want? True luxury, according to her, is real access. So, for instance, at their historic hotels that the Kempinski chain has, turns their hotels inside out. And she says, we're not a refuge from the city. We give our guests the keys to the city. And they're excited to do that sort of thing. Matthew Upchurch is the founder of Virtuoso, and he talked about experiences over possessions and how important that is. What are the trends of 2026 that we will learn about? Fallcations. Yeah, not vacations or staycations, but fallcations. And that fall, particularly September and November, for some reason, are very strong with advanced bookings. And there's some talk that September is the new August. Now, I would find that tricky because, you know, football starts again and people go back to school. But for whatever reason, September, which is a very lovely month in most of the places you would want to travel, particularly Europe, after maybe the heat goes away and it's not so hot, a fallcation might be in your future. City hopping too. For instance, if you're going to go to Europe, maybe you want London, maybe you want Paris, and you want to throw one more in there, because again, you only have so much time and you might as well maximize it if it's easy to get from city to city. The concept too of private clubs inside hotels. Hotels inside hotels is intrigued people these days who, you know, they want to make sure that they're treated extra special. And there are lots of examples of them. If you look around everywhere from Las Vegas, where this conference is, to other places, check and see if there's an extra level of luxury waiting for you. Exclusives, important to people. Longevity, lifestyles, and digital escapes. People who want to work on their health, they want to work on their lifestyle, and they want to get away from all of that stress of being sort of attached by your phone. So this is of interest. By the way, the cruise sector is still very, very strong too. And if you think you're paying more for hotels these days, you are. Because the average daily rate for hotels since the year 2019 until now is double. And that's just the way it is. The most expensive hotels in the world are the French Riviera, the Greek Isles, and Puglia in Italy. And, oh, by the way, in city coupling isn't the only thing. There's country coupling, too. So, for instance, you might go to Slovenia and also Italy. And you might go to Rome, Florence, and Venice, which is very easy to do, by the way, by train. Stephanie Malachy was with us, too, well, she lives in Hawaii. Why would she go anywhere, right? But she's with the Empress Travel Club, and she says her clients are willing to invest in travel, and they want to go anywhere.

Anywhere that elicits emotion, the Arctic, African safaris, Nordic countries, places with yachts and no phone access, and solitude. Josie Turner from the UK says Thailand and Australia in the winter are appealing to people, but not Italy in the summer because it's too hot. And when she consults, she's a virtuoso travel consultant with her clients, she wants them to have a think about what they want to feel and what they want to do, and then she'll help them by suggesting places where that can be achieved. Now, she is also asking you not to go bananas. Trying to see 6 cities in 10 days is going to be painful. You'll be packing and unpacking all the time, and it will be a rush. Also, be cautious of getting your travel advice from Instagram and pictures, because she says when you show up at a place that you've seen online and it's underwhelming in reality, well, that's a serious bummer. So try going to a place maybe you haven't heard of, and you won't be inundated and you won't be crowded. And also, she doesn't want you to be overcharged. If you're paying $1,000 a night for a hotel and then they want to charge you $25 for a glass of orange juice, she says that's insulting. A delivery fee to get food at the pool is just silly, and people are sick of being squeezed. Nicole Lee is from Taiwan, and in terms of money, she says her customers say, well, it is what it is. We're going to go anyway, so we're going to pay more, and that is that. Virtuoso.com. 4,000 people come from around the world this week here, and so we've been learning, we've been studying, and by the way, the wealthiest demographic in America, single women over the age of 65. Congratulations, ladies. It's Michael Patrick Shields through the AT&T microphone. Welcome to your Firekeepers Casino Friday.

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0: Hello, I'm Kellen Havakin with the latest ag headlines on Brownfield. Members of the Trump administration say work continues to reduce regulatory uncertainty in agriculture. SBA Administrator Kelly Loeffler tells Brownfield excessive federal regulations are creating challenges for the ag industry.
1: Farmers were being crushed by a massive regulatory overreach. That's why at the SBA we fought for diesel exhaust fluid rollbacks. Those are underway, eliminating the burdensome requirements that our farmers, truckers, construction workers, heavy-duty industries are facing.
0: An Extension grain market economist is confident a floor has been set under corn prices. Ed Usset with the University of Minnesota says new crop contracts are moving towards $5 a bushel.
2: We're not going to sink below $4 again this fall.
0: In sourcing regeneratively grown ingredients with nature in mind, there's more at brownfieldagnews.com with Gerber agronomists about that process from the Farming for Future Field Day. I'm Kellen Havakin for Brownfield.
3: You might not remember, but we met Karen Fedorko in the past, and we met her in a long time ago in the past in Lansing, Michigan, but now she's in Turkey with Seasong Tours, Istanbul, in fact, and it's lovely to see you. Merhaba is not hello, is it? It's thank you, right?
4: Merhaba is hello.
3: That's easy for you to say.
4: Teşekkür ederim is thank you.
3: You were born in Lansing?
4: I was born in Lansing, Michigan.
3: And was it about 5 years you were there? How old were you when you left?
4: I left when I was about 3 years old.
3: There can't be too many people who were born in Lansing, lived there 3 years, and moved on to live in Turkey.
4: No, there's not that many people that would do that.
3: But you have. Do you ever welcome, are there Michigan people who ever come to Turkey and take cruises with you?
4: Yes, we have Michigan people come all the time.
3: How do you explain that?
4: They just like to travel. They like to get on cruises. All the cruises come through Istanbul. And, you know, it's just exciting.
3: Well, take us on a little tour, if you would, Karen. Take us from Lansing, Michigan, where we're on the radio, and stations across the state of Michigan, for somebody who maybe has never been to Turkey. Maybe they read about it in the news. Maybe they don't know, you know, that it's half in Asia and half in Europe. And they come to you, and they get on a boat.
4: I would say they fly from home, try to get a direct flight on Turkish Airlines, and arrive in Istanbul, and we'll take you all over Istanbul. We'll spend probably maybe 4 or 5 nights and show you, you know, all the neighborhoods of Istanbul. We'll show you the historic sites. We'll show you the cuisine of Istanbul. You'll be able to walk around. There's beautiful hotels. And then, after you've seen Istanbul, your cruise ship is waiting in the brand new cruise port, which is amazing, the Galata port. And then you'll embark your cruise ship, and you'll be on your way traveling through the Aegean Sea, and hopefully you'll make another stop in Kushadasi, which is in Turkey, and we'll be able to service you and show you the sites of ancient Ephesus.
3: So we have all seen Istanbul in movies, spy movies very often, in fact, 007 and whatnot. It takes 4 or 5 days to get through the most notable places there, including the Blue Mosque and the Hagia Sophia, places that, deserve time and attention. But what we haven't seen is what you're talking about, the rest of Turkey. Would you describe it, please? Do they call it the Turkish Riviera, or is that something that we've put on it?
4: We do call it the Turkish Riviera, and it's in the south of Turkey. We like the Bodrum area, or Bodrum to Göcek. We have some beautiful yachts that we also arrange for charter for our clients, and we do beautiful itineraries depending on their special interests. They can stop at ancient sites, they can stop in beach clubs, they can stop at restaurants you can only get to by the sea. We do some excursions through the rivers to see ancient sites and Lycian rock tombs. So there's so much to see in Turkey and outside in the countryside. I mean, also, before they get on their cruise, if they spend a little bit more time in Istanbul, we can take them to Cappadocia. And Cappadocia is our lunar landscape. It's like you're on the moon. You take a balloon flight. We have wine tasting. We have

0: things that you can hike in. We have picnics in the valleys, wine tasting, lots of activities. There's something for everyone in every destination in Turkey.
1: And speak to me politically and in the news about Turkey for someone who maybe only knows it by opening up, you know, their newspaper.
0: Turkey is a very safe destination. There's nothing happening in Turkey. Our clients continue to come. They love the destination. And we really haven't had any trouble with that. It has the situation in the Middle East has not affected us.
1: The government is secular, right?
0: Yes.
1: But you will hear the call to prayer, and you will have that exotic experience if you're not used to that, maybe.
0: Yeah. I mean, we definitely have the call to prayer. I live in the old city, and I have five mosques around my house.
1: Yes.
0: So I definitely hear the call to prayer.
1: The amazing thing to me in the times that I've been lucky to get to Istanbul is some of those, you know, landmarks, those iconic landmarks of churches, have served different religions throughout the course of their history, to the point that sometimes you see different symbols in the same room.
0: Yes. Santa Sofia, for one site, which is one of the most important sites, has been a church, it's been a mosque, it's been a museum, it's been a mosque again. So it constantly changes depending on, you know, the mood of the moment.
1: So this is an era when people want something authentic. They want to travel. They want to experience culture. You know, they don't want to go into a generic hotel in a generic city and have a generic cruise. You offer something extremely exotic, different, cultural, and yet luxurious?
0: Yes, we do. And we investigate all the areas so that we have the infrastructure to be able to service the high-end client, the quality client, the client that wants the luxury. We can go through our wine country. We can travel down the west coast of the country, and we find all these beautiful little villages, and they're making wines. They're working with their olive trees, making their olive oil. So they're very authentic. They're very real. And we support all the local restaurants, all the family businesses that have been in business for so many years. We send our clients here so that they can experience that really great quality experience.
1: Are some of the tourists that come with you on Seasong tours religious in nature? Are they driven, you know, to come for that reason?
0: Yes, we have all of the Christian sites are in Turkey. So we do the Footsteps of St. Paul. We travel through the countryside and show them where St. Paul went through the country. We also have all the seven churches of the Revelation are all in Turkey. And so St. John, St. Paul, they've all been in these sites, and you're walking on the ground where they were actually walking on the ground.
1: Well, thank you very much. Merhaba.
0: Merhaba.
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1: There's less competition right now, so buyers are actually a little bit more in control, which is odd to say in the summertime, where they have the opportunity to negotiate, and more sellers are coming down on their price a little bit because of the fact that mortgage interest rates have gone up. There's more opportunity for buyers to call the shots.
0: Speaking of money, it's $500 to $700 million that it will cost to build the Great Lakes Tunnel at the bottom of the Straits of Mackinac. Ryan Duffy from Enbridge Energy talked about the Eagle environmental permits that have come through.
2: That state permit that was renewed with just a couple additions, that was an important step. You know, there's some work to do there, too. But that renewal came after 6 years of technical review and all the public input and the survey work and the engagement we did with state and federal regulators. So I think it's important to keep in mind the tunnel project is the result of that agreement between the state and Enbridge in 2018, and the stated purpose was to protect the Great Lakes by relocating the straits crossing into a tunnel where it would be protected. And that's what we've been working on ever since. So it was good to have that decision on that permit renewal, but that's not the final step there either. The state has asked for some additional information there on how we would protect culture and archaeological artifacts at the Straits as part of that approval.
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3: 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I'm Nick Rudy with your local news. The Republican candidate for governor in Michigan appears to have his man. Congressman John James is selecting State Representative Jay DeBoyer of St. Clair County as his running mate. DeBoyer is in his second term in the State House and has been serving as the chairman of the House Oversight Committee. The Democrat candidate, Joslyn Benson, has not yet announced her running mate. Boyne City is buying a new ambulance after Boyne Valley Township voted to leave the city's EMS system. The city commission unanimously approved spending up to nearly $463,000 on the ambulance, which will replace one of the 2 Boyne Valley-owned ambulances the city will lose on September 10th. The purchase will bring Boyne City's fleet back to 3 ambulances, though officials say all 3 will be needed as the regional EMS system faces ongoing funding and membership disputes. Charlevoix County commissioners have reversed their decision to appoint Sheriff Chuck Vondra as interim county administrator. Instead, the county will declare the administrator position vacant and contract with Vondra to perform administrator duties as directed by commissioners. He'll receive an additional 15% in compensation. Commissioners also approved about $653,000 for repairs to the Little Traverse Wheelway Boardwalk, with work potentially beginning this fall. DTE Gas filed a flawed application with Michigan regulators earlier this month for a 14-mile, $88 million natural gas pipeline near Petoskey. The filing had wrong details on cost, size, timelines, and an incomplete environmental report full of placeholders. DTE called it a mistake and is correcting it. The pipeline aims to add backup supply for 19,000 customers in the Petoskey area. Critics say the errors show carelessness. Some landowners worry about eminent domain and impacts on conservation land. Construction is eyed for next spring. In sports, the Tigers claim the series win over Cleveland with a 3-0 win. But they don't have any time to relax as they now host the division-leading White Sox for a three-game series. First pitch is tonight.

0: night at 6:40. Today, areas of fog early, then mostly sunny, a high near 79. Tonight, partly cloudy, a low around 56. Tomorrow, a 40% chance of showers, mainly after 2, with partly sunny skies, a high near 78. And Sunday, a chance of showers with a high near 75. That's your weather forecast. 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
2: Believably, the most important interview of the week is with Andrea Grisdale, the founder of IC Bellagio, the diplomat, the visionary, and the friend of this program now for 11 years or more.
3: Yeah.
2: Your company's been in existence for a quarter of a century, just about.
3: A little bit more.
2: A little bit more, and yeah. Working on a half. And it's very great to see you. IC Bellagio, of course, is the name of your company, Italian Connection Bellagio, and we're here at Virtuoso Travel Week. And much of it takes place in the Bellagio here in Las Vegas, and your headquarters back in Italy is in the actual Bellagio. There's some irony to that, isn't there?
3: I think so too. Let's just say I'm in the real Bellagio, right? Yes. When I'm home in Italy. And but I have to say I also love the one here in Vegas. They do such an amazing job. I've been coming here since 2003 every year for Virtuoso Travel Week, and the hotel just gets better and better.
2: Could you take the entire village of Bellagio on Lake Como and put it inside this hotel?
3: Absolutely. We have just over 3,000 residents in the town of Bellagio on Lake Como. And I believe last count, we were about 4,000 rooms at the hotel. So there's room for everybody and a few more.
2: You know, you're going to think I'm an idiot if you hadn't already. And because you know me well, you probably do. But today, I was thinking Bellagio. And then, you know, I'm trying to learn Italian. It's taking decades. But I was going to ask you, what does Bellagio translate to? But I think I sorted it out.
3: Well, bella, right? And of course, agio to, you know, a beautiful place where you feel good.
2: I thought maybe it's lago, lagio, bella lagio, beautiful lake.
3: Well, could be that also, but you know, the historical name for Lake Como was Lario or Larius. Mm. So that could have, you know, there could be some connection there as well.
2: So we call it Como di Lago.
3: Lago di Como.
2: Lago di Como, thank you. Mi studiando mi italiano es brutto.
3: No, non è vero.
2: Piacere di conoscerti, and very, very happy to see you. So you, I was thinking about the sort of customers that you have too, the clients who come to IC Bellagio, Italian Connection Bellagio. Let's play a little role play.
3: Yeah.
2: We'll do two. I'm going to come to you, and I'm a CEO who spent my whole life working, you know, striving, get to the C-suite, running a company, paid all my dues, and now I've retired, and I want to live it up,
3: yeah.
2: And I've never been to Italy. Can you help me?
3: Absolutely, we can definitely help you, but we would also highly recommend Michael that, you know, and a Virtuoso Travel Advisor. You know, we're the people on the ground in Italy. We're the experts on the ground. We live it each and every day. However, you know, the Travel Advisor who is, in this case, US-based, I would presume, you know, they are the people who, their part is really to get to know the guests, to really get to know them inside out. And that may sound like an easy thing to do, and I can assure you it's not. You know, one of the most difficult things for us to do is get information out of people. But the Virtuoso Travel Advisors, they're brilliant at this and really dig deep. You know, an investment in a vacation is a big thing, but so often, me included, I have to admit, I'm guilty of this. Guilty, absolutely. You know, they don't put as much time and effort into planning or into giving people that information as perhaps they should do because they're so busy doing other things. But the Virtuoso Travel Advisors, this is one of their expertise. And of course, these people, they need to know the whole world. They need to know the whole world and inside out in 5 different ways. We know one country so well. We are the experts on the ground. So together with the advisor, you know, we will create an amazing trip. But it's definitely, you know, together is better situation.
2: I'm guessing you know very well that this fictional CEO who is going to make his first trip to Italy, that it won't be his last.
3: Absolutely. And that is the great thing about, one of the great things about our destination.

0: Commission. We have 20 different regions. Each and every different region is so different in personality, specialities, what it has to offer. And so people just keep coming back to Italy. And I think, could it be the food? Could it be the wine? Could it be the people? Could it be the natural beauty? Could it be the history? We have it all.
1: And the shopping, of course.
0: Absolutely, without a doubt. I mean, made in Italy is just incredible. And there's so many artisans, small and medium enterprises throughout the country, as you well know. So much tradition, so much Italian heritage. And it's so great that we have the opportunity, working in the field that we do, to help them continue those traditions and keep those traditions alive.
1: Fulfill your wanderlist, we call it, not bucket list, because wanderlist is nicer. Virtuoso.com can get you an advisor, as Andrea suggests. If you're going to Italy, you'll end up with IC Bellagio in the care of them, and that's very good care. Let's give a different scenario. Somebody who's been smart enough to keep coming to Italy their whole life while they worked, and maybe they made it to the C-suite, and so now they come to you and say, geez, I've seen it all in Italy, haven't I?
0: Absolutely no way. I would say that I haven't seen it all in Italy, and there's plenty more to explore and discover, Michael. And one of the great things that we've seen right now is people really are slowing down. Instead of rushing here, there, and everywhere, they're taking the time to do less places, but do them more in a more deeper, slower way, and really get into the authenticity of the destination. And, you know, more and more places are, let's say, opening up and, you know, telling their stories, and people are showing more interest in discovering perhaps regions such as Calabria. Mm-hmm. Even Sardinia is very popular right now. We're also seeing a lot of people interested in the Dolomites in the winter, which is new for us. We always were seeing a continuous improvement in numbers for people coming to the Dolomites in the summer months. But, you know, I think the Olympics has had something to do with it, because they did such a great publicity for the area, a great job there. And a lot of people are actually seeing the appeal of being in Italy also in the winter in the Dolomites as well. And also going to places like Emilia Romagna, as you know quite well, Bologna, you know, even Piemonte, Liguria, of course. But Sardinia is on a lot of people's radar right now.
1: Wow, you see what I mean? I mean, you're going to go to the Vatican, IC Bellagio is going to make sure you don't stand in line, and then you've got a lifetime of visits to Italy. And obviously, Andrea Grisdale, that's not an Italian accent. You abandoned the realm because you were charmed by Italy and you moved your whole life there.
0: Absolutely. I've been in Italy since 92. So many, many years, and have no intention on leaving. Where would I want to go?
1: That 25th anniversary party you threw was fantastic, and you did it in a city that maybe a lot of people wouldn't see otherwise.
0: Yeah, the beautiful city of Imola, which is in Emilia-Romagna, which we just mentioned. Many people may know the name Imola from Formula One, of course. Some great races there. But, you know, I'm a big promoter, as you know, of lesser-known destinations, which a lot of our travelers are asking for, you know, going to the authentic Italy, the places where their neighbors, their colleagues, their family members haven't been to. And I think Imola is the perfect place that ticks all those boxes. And, of course, being in Emilia-Romagna, the food is amazing, the wine is amazing, the olive oil is amazing, the cheese, the prosciutto, you name it. And we're in the heart of the Motor Valley as well. And as you also got to experience, you know, there's so many things to do there. And the feeling, I think, in the town of Imola, the city of Imola, is just incredible. But the important thing, we had the most incredible mayor, who was 100% behind us and the party and how we wanted to show off his city to our guests. And, you know, that is so important. But he's an incredible guy. In fact, he got re-elected.
1: Congratulations.
0: With a very big win. And there was no questions, you know, as to why that happened. It didn't happen by chance.
1: She's a diplomat too, and we're back with IC Bellagio's Andrea Grisdale in a flash.
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7: Absolutely, Michael. This is something that I've always wanted to do. Really introduce our guests, or our viewers in this case, to our Italy, and really, you know, introduce them to the people who are so important. Because at the end of the day, you know, we can have the most beautiful towns, hotels, restaurants, and tour experiences, but if we don't have the most amazing people as well, we have nothing. And this series is our opportunity to introduce our viewers to those incredible people out there and really let them shine and let their characters come through.
6: It's called Italian Roots, R-O-U-T-E-S, although it's a nice double entendre with the Italian roots of the people that you interview. And one thing about Stanley's show is he takes a bite of something and then he tries to talk while he's tasting it. He's like, I always think that's awkward.
7: Yeah, me too. I agree with you 100%. So we try not to do that, but there's plenty of food tasting, I can assure you. There's also plenty of wine tasting going on. But we also love to, you know, introduce our viewers to the people in the markets, to the people behind the scenes at the restaurants. We've actually just finished filming a very special edition of Italian Roots for the Orient Express La Dolce Vita, their hotels in Rome and Venice, as well as the train. And we are actually about to have a little bit of a preview this week coming up, and then that will be released in the fall. But that was one of my favorites, absolutely.
6: Who needs a James Bond movie when we can have that?
7: Exactly. I think you're going to be impressed. And I cannot tell you how much fun we had on the train, Michael. You would have loved it.
6: Dan Brown, forget it. And you can put your customers on this train also.
7: Absolutely. We actually did the route from Venice to Rome. And

0: We had the opportunity also to stop en route in Siena. And we had some time in Siena, about 2 or 3 days before the Palio, the famous horse race there. So we also got to experience all of, you know, the vibe and the great buzz that there is going around the horse race. And it was just really a most amazing experience.
1: If one of your customers at icbellagio.com wants to go to the Palio,
0: yeah.
1: I mean, it's obviously a jammed up crowd and an expensive, probably hard to get ticket. Can you arrange that?
0: Absolutely, Michael. But there's also a lot of experiences around the Palio, for example. You know, there's the rehearsal dinner the night before the Palio. And the Palio, Michael, happens twice a year. You may or may not know that. The 2nd of July and the 16th of August every year. Only 10 of the contrade actually race. There's a total of 17 contrade in Siena, but only 10 actually race. And there's also the time when there is the ballot, when they actually pick when which teams will race, which is a lot of fun to be there also for that. There's a great atmosphere in the city. So there's a lot of stuff going on around the Palio itself, which we can, of course, introduce our guests to. And again, you know, so many people go to the Palio, but for me, the great part is being at all of these other side events as well, and really mixing and mingling with the local people.
1: This is what I'm talking about, behind the scenes expertise. You go there on your own and try that, you're going to be in a lot of trouble. But I see Bellagio, and they will have a guest ambassador texting you, WhatsApping you, anything goes wrong. In fact, the first time that I traveled with you, I was going to Catania in Sicily.
0: Yeah.
1: I landed in Rome and I looked on the television and there had been a volcano. Mount Etna had exploded.
0: Yeah.
1: And I said, what do I do now? And my guest ambassador said, okay, we checked it out. You're going to get on the flight. You can still go in. Things like that. Somebody wants to go to the Vatican without waiting in line. You can do that, right?
0: Absolutely, Michael. And as always, there's many different ways of doing that. Depends also on the budget, depends on availability of the guests as well, and you know, what kind of experience they're looking for. We do try to be very precise and very expansive when we are explaining all of the different opportunities, but there's so many different ways to enjoy the Vatican as there is anywhere in Italy.
1: Somebody wants to see a Ferrari being made. You can do that too, right?
0: Yeah, absolutely, Michael. And one of the things which is quite popular right now is people, instead of having a transfer, you know, with the private English-speaking driver, maybe taking one part of their trip and actually driving a Ferrari instead. You know, we will have a backup vehicle for their luggage, but they will drive the Ferrari from A to B, so they get to do that experience. Maybe they even stop at the Ferrari Museum on the way if they're actually driving by. But that is also a fun way to get from A to B in Italy as well. You know, we always will try to use our guest time and money efficiently and give them options and opportunities that perhaps they haven't thought of.
1: Maron, as they say. Somebody wants to meet Prime Minister Giorgia Meloni. You can arrange that, right?
0: We're working on that one, Michael. I know it's your dream. I know it's your dream. We will make it happen one day.
1: Thank you. Grazie. My sister is bringing 6 friends from her office, and they have engaged with IC Bellagio. They're working with you because, for instance, they're staying on Murano, and they have the fortune/misfortune of going to Venice for the first time for 2 nights in the middle of the film festival, which sounds fun, but Venice is consumed with that festival. So they're staying at the Murano, at the glass factory there, and NH Collection.
0: Yeah.
1: And they're going to a cruise in Ravenna.
0: Yeah.
1: And I said, and this is why they work so closely with you, you're going to wake up on an island and you must make a ship in Ravenna and navigate your way out of Venice and get to that cruise ship on time.
0: Yeah.
1: You can't take chances. And that's what you do.
0: That's absolutely what we do, Michael. You know, apart from, as I mentioned earlier, use clients' time and money efficiently. You know, we also do things in a way that makes sense for them and also take away the stress. And, you know, as and when they are going to be in Venice, you know, during those 2 days, they have very limited time. But our job is also to make sure that they get to see what they want to see and experience Venice in the best way possible. So we will also be advising them on that as well, and also providing the guide services or whatever else they're looking for.
1: So it's solid logistics with a lot of frosting on the cake, it sounds like.
0: Absolutely, and a lot of work behind the scenes, which, you know, the guests don't see, and that's the way it's supposed to be.
1: It's icbellagio.com. 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
7: Yeah, please go ahead. Give me the full treatment. But the guides that you also gave me in Venice that took me on a wine tasting or took me on a historical tour, we went out following the steps of Ernest Hemingway. They were so much fun and so friendly. I wasn't lonely at all. I had a great time. And for solo travelers, do you get many of those? And that's one of the most wonderful things about it is they'll meet people that you'll provide them with.
8: Absolutely, Michael. And that is something we are seeing more and more of, in all honesty, solo travelers. And again, it's knowing the traveler, knowing their interests, knowing, you know, what sense of pace, what is important to them, what isn't. You know, why are they traveling? Why are they traveling to Italy? And, you know, using that information to also hook them up with a guide who perhaps is going to have similar interests, but so that they have not only a guide, but also a friend. And they are instantly going to feel very, very comfortable and, you know, learn to love Italy the way that you did, you know, that very first time way back when.
7: And you know, the Irish are known for hospitality, but I've made so many friends on my Italy trips that you've arranged for me that I keep in touch with almost on a daily basis, some of them. And they're everything from fashion designers to tour guides. One of them works for the Venice Film Festival, in fact. And I could go on and on. In fact, Chef Gandola in your neighborhood there was one of the funniest people I ever met. He made such an impact. And I've sent people to meet him when they come to town. You go to this restaurant. And it's remarkable the network you have.
8: Absolutely, Michael. You know, what we are bringing to the table is our knowledge, know-how, and network. Mm. And, you know, it's part of what we do, just like the logistics, just like the work behind the scenes. But it's also, you know, hooking you up with the right people who we know are the right people for you and that you're going to connect with. So many great people out there. And it's, you know, it's our privilege to be able to hook our guests

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1: There's a thing called FOMO, fear of missing out. If you're going to Italy and you don't engage with IC Bellagio, you'll have FOMO. Say hi to the Prime Minister for me.
0: I will, Michael, without a doubt.
1: Ti amo TVB.
0: You too.
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6: This could be a big day for Luigi Mangione. I'm Dave Anthony, Fox News. When the accused killer in the shooting death of UnitedHealthcare CEO Brian Thompson goes to federal court this morning.
7: This is expected to be a plea change, not a plea deal.
6: Though that guilty plea is not for murder, the federal charges are stalking Brian Thompson, and Mangione could get less than a life sentence. Fox's Chandler Painter also reports from outside the court in New York City.
7: His team wants to use a resolution in this federal case to attack his state case where he faces murder charges. They argue he is unconstitutionally being tried twice for the same crime in violation of double jeopardy. And here in New York State, there are stricter laws when a defendant has already been convicted federally for the same criminal conduct.
6: There are three empty cells on death row in Alabama, Oklahoma, and Tennessee the morning after executions in each of those states on the same day, and that hasn't happened in 16 years. The standoff with Iran continues over Strait of Hormuz shipping, and Vice President Vance tells Fox.
8: Goal number one, keep oil and gas cheap for Americans all over our country. And then obviously goal number two is ensure that Iran never gets a nuclear weapon. I feel confident we're accomplishing both of those goals.
6: There are new Fox Senate polls. A week after progressive Abdul El-Sayed won the Democratic primary in Michigan, he trails Republican Mike Rogers by 4 points. As for Ohio,
9: the latest Fox News poll finds Republican Senator John Houston 8 points behind Democratic former Senator Sherrod Brown. In the Ohio governor's race, Vivek Ramaswamy is at 50% with the Democrat Amy Acton at 48. And the polling found a willingness to vote a split ticket.
6: Fox's Jessica Rosenthal. A hurricane may hit Hawaii this weekend. For now, it's Tropical Storm Lala.
10: It is likely and a high probability that this will be a Category 1 storm as it approaches the Big Island and scoots south of the rest of the islands.
6: Fox weather meteorologist Craig Herrera. 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

0: Your local news. The Republican candidate for governor in Michigan appears to have his man. Congressman John James is selecting State Representative Jay DeBoyer of St. Clair County as his running mate. DeBoyer is in his second term in the state house and has been serving as the chairman of the House Oversight Committee. The Democrat candidate, Joslyn Benson, has not yet announced her running mate. Garfield Township could soon allow 24-hour child care aimed at helping parents who work overnight and other non-traditional shifts. The Township Planning Commission approved a proposed zoning amendment Wednesday night following growing demand for round-the-clock care. Culver Meadows Senior Living Facility is the first location interested in offering the service. Township officials say it could be especially helpful for first responders. The proposal now goes to the Garfield Township Board for further review later this month. Former Manton Police Chief Mike Long has died unexpectedly in Santa Rosa County, Florida at the age of 64. Long served as Manton's police chief for 28 years before retiring in 2021. City officials say the circumstances of his death are not yet available. Long was remembered by city leaders and residents as compassionate, approachable, and dedicated to the community. Manton officials are planning to honor his memory with a memorial tree and plaque in Railroad Park. The Boardman River remains closed to recreational watercraft around the Beitner Bridge construction project. The closure applies to kayakers, canoeists, anglers, and other river users for the duration of the project. Officials say construction will involve work in and over the water, including cofferdams, bridge beams, and riprap. River users should exit at Shumsky Canoe Landing, the last available access point before the closure, and obey posted warning signs. In sports, the Tigers claim the series win over Cleveland with a 3-0 win, but they don't have any time to relax as they now host the division-leading White Sox for a 3-game series. First pitch is tonight at 6:40. Today, areas of fog early, then mostly sunny, a high near 79. Tonight, partly cloudy, a low around 56. Tomorrow, a 40% chance of showers, mainly after 2, with partly sunny skies, a high near 78. And Sunday, a chance of showers with a high near 75. That's your weather forecast. I'm Nick Rudy for 102.3 and 103.3 FM, 1270 AM Triple Talk, WMKT.
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7: Can I gripe a little bit this morning? Would you allow me to vent my spleen on a guy who's keen but keep it clean? 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But if you're a longtime listener, you know that I'm also a travel writer, and my columns appear every other Sunday in the Lansing State Journal, lsj.com, which is available through the USA Today network of Gannett Newspapers and Yahoo News. And you can also find me at traveltattler.org, lots of columns I've written there, and at goworldtravel.com. Particularly, and my latest book is called Travel Tattler, Less Than Torrid Tales, which is amusing, anecdotal, sometimes even romantic stories that take place at interesting places around the world. So you get a little bit of travel advice, but it comes with a story. There's a spoonful of sugar with the medicine. And we're broadcasting from Virtuoso Travel Week. Virtuoso.com is an organization that will make sure that when you travel somewhere, you get the best of the best. And that doesn't necessarily mean the most expensive. It means maybe the most exclusive or the most rewarding or the most interesting, so that you get the best out of the valuable time that you spend making a trip. Could be a family.

family trip, could be individual. Anyway, the reason I'm griping is because on my way to Virtuoso Travel Week, I happen to have a copy of Condé Nast Traveler. This is the July/August edition. And I said, I haven't read the magazine in a long time. Gripe number one for Condé Nast Traveler, which is largely considered the gold standard of travel magazines and always has been, is the print is too small. I mean, I'm 59 years old and I can't, like, even with my glasses on, I can't read the size of the print. Okay, so there's that. So sometimes I even have to take my phone and use the camera to zoom in on the letters. You need the letters to be bigger, in my opinion, okay? But the content really had me cranked up. And I was on an airplane when I was reading it. I wish I could roll the window down and throw the magazine out the window. But I guess that would be littering. Anyway, my point is, there's an article called Creation State. And it says, on a trip to Hawaii's Big Island, author Tommy Orange reflects on what we can learn from the land beneath us. And essentially, it's an article of him going to the Big Island because he wanted his three-year-old and his family to see the volcanoes and the lava. And so the article goes into all the anticipation of getting to Hawaii and finding a hotel near the volcanoes and all the beauty and the fact that, you know, Hawaii is getting bigger all the time because the lava spills into the ocean and it makes the island bigger. And he talked about Volcano Village Lodge and the rooms and all the rest of it, okay? Then he explained what it was like to go into the Volcanoes National Park there, and he wanted to see lava flowing. And unfortunately, the big surprise is you have to be very, very lucky to actually view the orange lava and the glow in the sky, because it's random. And so he didn't get to see it. So in the last two paragraphs of this, you know, nicely written, useful story, he says, I often wonder what the benefits of travel are when you're expecting a trip to mean one thing and it means another, or doesn't seem to reveal any meaning at all. Well, you know, he says he thinks travel is about getting to know the whole world better so that you know what it means to belong to the place you're from. Sometimes we go expecting lava, and we come back with the smell of ginger and damp wood. Okay, he's disappointed, and maybe he's wondering, should he have even gone in the first place? Then comes the last paragraph, and this is where the real left turn happens. So much has happened since I took this trip at the start of 2026, and I don't know what it means for me, my family, and this country. But I'm trying to keep the faith in what will happen in the political arena. But in a highly capable Earth, which has always held us, which made us over long geologic evolutionary time, we come from this land. And if it's still making new land, maybe we're capable of growth and rebirth too. Serious political left turn in the last paragraph there. And if I was the editor, I would say, well, let's cut that, because what does that have to do with anything? How did you end up turning it into a political diatribe? A few pages later, you get to a cliched headline, Keys to the Kingdom. It's, on her first family trip to Orlando, lifelong Disneyland enthusiast Stephanie Danler finds familiar magic Disney World. Very, very cliched, okay, but I'll let that pass. But the part that I found interesting, and it's a little sensitive, is that it's a family story about a trip to Disneyland. And so they have the rope drop when you get there first thing in the morning so you can be the first one in. And at some point in the story, she writes, we did not remotely make the rope drop. West Coast jet lag had me dragging my children from bed. But once my boyfriend and I were properly caffeinated, the children properly snacked up, and we walked in from our lodging. I know maybe families, quote-unquote, are different now. Maybe there's a, you know, a mom and a boyfriend and not a husband. But this guy, Adam, the boyfriend, that's the only mention of him in the entire story. So he wasn't really germane to the story. But somehow she had to let everybody know that while they're dragging the kids from bed, she

0: her boyfriend were having coffee, and then the quote-unquote family went into Disneyland. So am I splitting hairs or being too sensitive? Just seem like it's fine. I don't judge that. I've been in that situation myself. But did it need to be said that the boyfriend was there? The whole story had nothing to do with him, and he never appears again. You know, I'm not saying. A couple of pages later, there's a story about Chicago. Interesting story. And then you get to the where to stay section. And it lists the Langham, the St. Regis, Chicago Athletic Association, Park Hyatt, Four Seasons, Peninsula, Ritz-Carlton. Okay, maybe, just maybe, there could have been some diversity of pricing in there for the people who don't want to spend $595, $375, $395, $600, $575, $495. Now, those are the prices of those hotels, the starting price. Yeah, maybe could have picked out something a little less expensive for some of the other folks, you know? And I won't even talk about the what to do section because it's fully woke. And you can decide for yourself on that one. Anyway, Condé Nast Traveler in the July-August issue. It just has me wondering, is it necessary to be woke and to put it in a travel magazine like that? Or am I overreacting? I'd like to have a day when politics isn't forced and secretly sort of slid into my consciousness and that of other readers. It's MPS, TravelTattler.org, through the AT&T microphones.
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5: Hello, I'm Kellen Havikin with the latest ag headlines on Brownfield. Members of the Trump administration say work continues to reduce regulatory uncertainty in agriculture. SBA Administrator Kelly Loeffler tells Brownfield excessive federal regulations are creating challenges for the ag industry.
6: Farmers were being crushed by a massive regulatory overreach. That's why at the SBA we fought for diesel exhaust fluid rollbacks. Those are underway, eliminating the burdensome requirements that our farmers, trucks, truckers, construction workers, heavy-duty industries are facing.
5: An Extension grain market economist is confident a floor has been set under corn prices. Ed Usset with the University of Minnesota says new crop contracts

0: moving towards $5 a bushel.
1: We're not going to sink below $4 again this fall.
0: In sourcing regeneratively grown ingredients with nature in mind, there's more at brownfieldagnews.com with Gerber Agronomist about that process from the Farming for Future Field Day. I'm Kellen Havikin for Brownfield.

0: back to Virtuoso 2026. Michael Patrick Shields. It's the travel week in Las Vegas, and the world comes to Las Vegas, and that's why we're here. And, you know, there are people that I will meet for the first time. There were people that I catch up with for who knows how many times. And one of our favorites for this program, one of the stars of this show, is Carol Petrosini, who often calls in from locations all over Italy with her beautiful voice and her fantastic presentation. And she's with us now in person. Buongiorno.
1: Buongiorno, Michael. Buongiorno, everyone. Nice to be here in Vegas.
0: Sure it is. You're in a place called Bellagio, which is strange because you live in the real Bellagio.
1: The original one, yes, on Lake Como in Italy, northern part of Italy.
0: And there isn't much in common between this massive 5,000-room hotel and your beautiful town by the sea, is there?
1: I would say nothing, but the whole, if you think that the whole inhabitants of Bellagio can actually stay all together in the Bellagio, that's fun.
0: Okay, the whole city could be here.
1: Yeah, all together.
0: Well, you better just hope all of Las Vegas doesn't come to Bellagio, Italy.
1: No, that would be a little bit too much. But,
0: we would have to call the Prime Minister on that one for sure.
1: Yeah, it would be a prize probably. But, yeah.
0: Now, when people do come to Italy, I see Bellagio. It stands for Italian Connection. You're one of the executives there who helped them have a memorable, special time. And so, for instance, you have sent me in Firenze, in Florence, to the Gucci outlet store. It did very well because Italian shopping is what it is. Legendary. But tell me the real story, for instance, of an authentic experience like one might have in Bellagio with a company called Rolando.
1: So first of all, generally speaking, not only in Bellagio or in Lake Como, what is very important for us is to make sure that our clients, our travelers, when they come to Italy, they really get the essence of our culture, our traditions, and also meet the real people. Not only people that are, you know, offering a service or providing a tourist service, but really creating a connection, a deeper connection with the people that actually, you know, make Italy so special and so magical and attractive to visit. So we've been working years to find those right people. They have a great passion, that they love what they do, and they have an interesting story to share. So from an artisan to a chef, but also tour guides and drivers. All of our partners on the ground, they have the same thing in common, which is a great passion for what they do, for their little destination where they live. Most of them, they live in the places where they also provide services to our clients and our guests. And also, they love to share stories, real stories, authentic one of their grandmother and how they prepare lunch on Sunday. And you can do that the same way, or the way like an artisan like Rolando started on Lake Como as a shoemaker and now has one of the most beautiful shops in the town, creating leather products with artisans all over Italy during the winter time, and then selling them to the clients during the summertime in the little tiny shop.
0: And that's the point of it. It's generations, two or three generations, Rolando, see?
1: That's correct. It's going to be, this is the third generation.
0: And the shop is tiny. And my experience going in there is that I bought a pair of shoes, which I'm wearing right now, which were so beautiful. And the memory of going through the process with the people of picking the shoes and the way they made it so fun made the shoes also a souvenir, a treasured memory of that trip.
1: Yeah, it's really having something physical, but a memory that you can carry on forever. It's something that someone made from scratch in Italy, since the little piece of leather to the final product. And it could be shoes, but also bags, but also scarves, because Lake Como is very famous for skill. And by the way, I have a little gift here for you, a belt made with pure leather from Italy. So that is going to be an addition to your collection.
0: Oh my gosh, grazie mille. How do people find the Rolando shop if they come to the village of Bellagio? Where is it?

0: very easy. The village of Bellagio is very small. Make sure you get into the city center. City center. Village center. Maybe city is a little bit too much. It's going to be on the main street called Salita Cerbelloni, right at the bottom. And it's very tiny, but with a lot of very beautiful products.
1: You call it a street. It's basically a staircase, see?
0: Yeah, you're right. It's a staircase.
1: And a beautiful view from the top. An iconic view down to the lake.
0: Correct. Because the historical center of Bellagio is basically made on different levels. You have the one by the lake, which is still beautiful with a lot of cafes, and that the main staircase called Salita Cerbelloni brings you up to the upper part of the historical center, where you still have a different yet beautiful view over the lake and the little town.
1: There's a restaurant that you have a pretty good lunch on that staircase too, isn't there?
0: Trattoria San Giacomo, yes. One of the most local and authentic places where you can really taste the most amazing dishes of the lake, like the polenta, the pizzoccheri, and riso with pesce persico, which is my favorite.
1: I've been watching. If you go to icbellagio.com, you could see Carol interview some of these people she's talking about, these magical people like the Rolando, or I saw you interview Mr. Bolo in Venezia at Hotel Londra Palace. So if we were to switch the tables right now, and I see you brought a camera and you might interview me, I might be able to be on your show. What sort of presentation, how would you open the show? Because we'll take that and we'll air it on the radio, but give me a little preview.
0: It's not about a show, but what I was thinking of recording here in Vegas, you know, that's the occasion also for us to meet a lot of friends that we know, and maybe we only type emails over the year, and also getting to meet new people that we might work together. So it's more on what is the impression that you have, and also for you that you traveled with us. What are the impressions, the emotions, your best memories that you collected traveling with us, and also what is special about our team? We really care of the people creating our community, starting from the team in the office and extending that to our hoteliers, to our people on the ground. So it's also nice to hear like a different perspective from the other side.
1: Do I have to show you my tax returns or anything, police record, anything?
0: Not the police record.
1: Okay.
0: No, it's off camera.
1: Thank you very much. It's Carol Petrosini. Go to icbellagio.com. Even if you're not thinking of traveling to Italy, you'll enjoy the website, you'll enjoy the presentation, and I know you will end up in Italy. Back in a flash.
2: Look around. 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Throughout history, we have recognized the importance of protecting it. 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Learn more at defenders.org.
1: Petrosini, IC Bellagio. She's here in America and then headed back to the village of Bellagio, where she controls Italy and she sends everybody to all the most beautiful spots. And she's a beautiful woman, so would you give us three romantic places in Italy? If somebody said, I'm going to come on a honeymoon, or I'm going to come propose, I promessi sposa, possibly, where would you send them?
0: I'm not the most romantic person, but I would say...
1: Alberto, is that true?
0: Maybe it is. He knows very well. Maybe I would say, I mean, Lake Como is really the perfect place, yes, probably for our proposal. I love Puglia and Salento specifically, so the southern part of Puglia. Mm. It's really magical with a different ambience, a different atmosphere, very wild and real, and it is romantic in a way. And probably Portofino, the Italian Riviera. I found my love in Portofino, as the saying says, so yes.
1: I have not been to Puglia, but it's on my list now, and I would advise, you know, people, they come and they typically go, well,

0: Rome, Venice, Florence, right. Maybe the Amalfi Coast. But Puglia, spelled with a G, is of intrigue to me. And so anyway, that's on my list. But the people that I've met through IC Bellagio, and I just want to make this very clear, if I had only a life made up of the visits I've had with IC Bellagio to Italy, it would have been a very, very rich and beautiful life, full of friendship and inspiration and just really a soulful and memorable time.
1: Grazie. Thank you. That's really what I want to share.
0: Thank you. Carol Petrosini, icbellagio.com, and I guess I'll be appearing on her show, and she will ask me questions, and she will grill me. She'll ask me about all my marriages and proposals.
1: I will be kind. I will be kind.
0: As always. It's IC Bellagio, we're our Virtuoso Travel Week, and if you have on your wander list, we call it, not bucket list, to go to Italy, start with IC Bellagio, because that way you won't miss out. I'm telling you, it is absolutely fantastic. Okay, I want to apologize too for the U.S. Ambassador to Italy, Tilman Fertitta. I very much apologize for his clumsiness.
1: Oh, I didn't hear that.
0: Yeah, that's very diplomatic. But U.S. Ambassador to Italy, I say, I want to apologize for him.
1: No comment here.
0: No comment. It's MPS. We had to throw a little politics in there, man. Buongiorno, grazie.
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3: 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The Republican candidate for governor in Michigan appears to have his man. Congressman John James is selecting State Representative Jay DeBoyer of St. Clair County as his running mate. DeBoyer is in his second term in the state house and has been serving as the chairman of the House Oversight Committee. The Democrat candidate, Joslyn Benson, has not yet announced her running mate. Boyne City is buying a new ambulance after Boyne Valley Township voted to leave the city's EMS system. The city commission unanimously approved spending up to nearly $463,000 on the ambulance, which will replace one of the two Boyne Valley-owned ambulances the city will lose on September 10th. The purchase will bring Boyne City's fleet back to three ambulances, though officials say all three will be needed as the regional EMS system faces ongoing funding and membership disputes. Charlevoix County commissioners have reversed their decision to appoint Sheriff Chuck Vondra as interim county administrator. Instead, the county will declare the administrator position vacant and contract with Vondra to perform administrator duties as directed by commissioners. He'll receive an additional 15% in compensation. Commissioners also approved about $653,000 for repairs to the Little Traverse Wheelway Boardwalk, with work potentially beginning this fall. DTE Gas filed a flawed application with Michigan regulators earlier this month for a 14-mile, $88 million natural gas pipeline near Petoskey. The filing had wrong details on cost, size, timelines, and an incomplete environmental report full of placeholders. DTE called it a mistake and is correcting it. The pipeline aims to add backup supply for 19,000 customers in the Petoskey area. Critics say the errors show carelessness. Some landowners worry about eminent domain and impacts on conservation land. Construction is eyed for next spring. In sports, the Tigers claim the series win over Cleveland with a 3-0 win. But they don't have any time to relax as they now host the division-leading White Sox for a 3-game series. First pitch is tonight at 6:40. Today, areas of fog early, then mostly sunny, a high near 79. Tonight, partly cloudy, a low around 56. Tomorrow, a 40% chance of showers, mainly after 2, with partly sunny skies, a high near 78. And Sunday, a chance of showers with a high near 75. That's your weather forecast. 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

0: We are at the tip of the top now of Virtuoso Travel Week. It's Michael Patrick Shields with you. And, you know, one of my alter egos is Bond, James Bond. And every man sort of thinks that he's Bond, James Bond. And you could walk in the footsteps of James Bond if you wanted to. Thanks to the party we're at right now. We're going to meet the General Manager of the Year, John Conway. John Conway. And his party is even called License to Chill because he's the General Manager of the Ocean Club, a Four Seasons resort in the Bahamas that was in the very first Daniel Craig movie. And who knows, maybe others. Nice to meet you.
1: Nice to meet you. And welcome to the Bahamas.
0: You have brought the Bahamas here. I saw you brought some staff. And that's key to the... It's a funny thing, you know. The point of it is when you get to go to the Bahamas and you meet the kind of people who will work with you, who will pour you a yellow bird or whatever it is, it makes it part of the show.
1: It does. In fact, Keith, as an example, has been with us over 40 years and, in fact, is a celebrity in itself because
0: yes.
1: He's actually in the movie.
0: Oh, he is.
1: In the movie and also in our keepsake book. But Bahamian hospitality is, I think, some of the warmest in the world. And it was such a natural thing to, when we do a road show like this, the magnitude of Virtuoso, where we get to see our best and finest clients, and they all come. We also invite them to this suite, and it makes real sense that we bring the Bahamas here because they feel very comfortable. Most of them recognize him versus myself.
0: No, well, my man, I would suggest you're part of the show as well in all white and white shoes and the pink paisley jacket. Man after my own heart.
1: Well, you want to at least, I think it's a celebration to be part of this, and when we're here, we're representing, and we like to take a positive look at things. And in the Bahamas, we have so much sunshine, lighter and brighter colors, of course, always kind of rule the day, so that's how we roll.
0: Do you get tired of people talking about the 007 movie? Casino Royale it was.
1: You know what? There's been three Bond movies over the years done there. So, in fact, we had Sean Connery live there until the day he died.
0: In
1: Nassau, Bahamas, yeah. So he was a regular at the hotel as himself.
0: Was it Thunderball, maybe, that he was...
1: That's another one, and... excuse me, right ahead.
0: And what was the... This is a good trivia question. So what was the third? We'll figure it out.
1: Never say never.
0: Oh, of course. Yeah. That was a remake of Thunderball. Essentially.
1: I think so, yes. You may know your history even better than I do.
0: It was also Sean Connery. It was a split-off film,
1: That's right, when he went his own way.
0: But he was smart enough to say, I'll work at home, right?
1: Exactly. And he has. And it's so you asked whether we get sick of it. You know what? What's amazing is how much... I know of at least five groups, distinct groups from different countries that travel the world and retrace the steps of where Bond movies were played, and they come, pay top dollar, and just to experience where it happened, where was it, where was the villa that he stayed in, et cetera, where did they shoot the live casino, right, we say right here, right there, or here's the martini bar.
0: Man, now for people who may not know, you're a neighbor, essentially, to Atlantis.
1: We're on Paradise Island, which is a real... connected by a bridge to Nassau, and does have the Atlantis Resort, but down the beach quite a significant distance. We're at 38 acres of on 107 rooms only, so we have quite a bit of space. We have three beautiful pools and the biggest pool of all, which is an oceanfront view, unobstructed. You don't even see an island in front of you.
0: Well, you know, my first honeymoon, which was 29 years ago, I came and visited your property. We had a marvelous time walking around looking. The island was a lot different then. You know, it wasn't what it was. But anyway, and curiously, my mother had her honeymoon on Nassau, and I brought her on a cruise ship, Gladys Shields, last year. And one of the stops is Nassau, and one of the tours was to go around the island and see Ocean Club. And it was cute because the bus driver was...

0: up to the gatehouse and say, can I take him in? And they'd say, no. He'd say, okay, we tried. And he would move on. But that's how iconic you are.
1: I would have known. I would have made that happen.
0: Oh, well, people, but I mean the point. They just want to get a look.
1: They do. Now, it's a very special place. And again, I don't know, in today's world, when you have that much property that exists on such a beautiful piece of land, so close to, you know, major New York Northeast, 2.5 hours out of JFK, and you're in the Bahamas, 30 minutes out of Miami. To have something this special, this close to the United States, is very unique.
0: You know, I should have asked you, maybe the prize for being general manager of the year, like the Masters tournament, was this jacket.
1: You know what? As again, when we go on the road, we like to celebrate who we are.
0: Yes.
1: and you know, everyone asks about it, and that's always a good thing. So
0: it's okay. Last week there was a Beach Boys concert in Beverly Hills at the Beverly Cannon Gardens, and the mayor was wearing an audacious Hawaiian shirt, and I said, how many times a year you get to trot that out? He said, this is pretty much it. But to your point, I am your neighbor there. I'm next to the Four Seasons Los Angeles in Beverly Hills.
2: Incredible.
0: So I'm in there all the time to see Sebastian and the rest of the crew, but he's not General Manager of the Year. You are.
1: Well, yeah, you know, this is Hotelier of the Year for Virtuoso. I'm one of the five nominees, and it is obviously a clear reflection on the team in the Bahamas.
0: Well, that's nice.
1: I just get the nod to come and pick up at least the nomination, and I'm very proud to do that.
0: What is the secret, then? Because you're on an island, and that presents challenges, I'm sure, from time to time. But to be general manager of the year, for anyone listening right now, they might be managing anything from a 7-Eleven to a CEO at a corporation. Your secret.
1: Well, I do believe your number one job as a leader is to listen. And I take it real seriously, both to the customer and certainly, and we think even more importantly, the employee. And once you understand that, I think the other part is that's the first job. The second job is to create the environment where people want to be part of something. And those two things, I think, have to be applied in any situation, whether it be personal or otherwise.
0: Do you drive an Aston Martin DB5?
1: I wish I did. There are a couple restored ones on the island, and we have access to them when we need them.
0: I bet, to fill out the scene, right?
1: Yeah, indeed. Indeed. Yeah. It's very often to do a theme party. We'll even do, since gaming goes on there, you can get a gaming license for no money. But you can actually recreate casinos.
0: Oh, my God.
1: As long as you're not playing for real dollars, it has to go to, but it's done with real dealers and the whole thing. And so we recreate it all the time.
0: Who should be the next James Bond?
1: Boy, I was an Idris Elba guy, and I'm sorry, I thought that the class of that man, I just pretty impressed with him. So, I'm open to it, and it seems like we're waiting forever. What are we waiting for?
0: Maybe they're going to name it till the end of the year. We're 3 years out. Maybe they'll shoot with you, hopefully. I mean, that would be really nice. Congratulations, and thanks for visiting with us. And you're heard, and I know you can have your honeymoon there like my mother and I did, decades apart. You can be 007. You can experience what Four Seasons means at the Ocean Club in the Bahamas. Thank you.
1: Thank you. Thanks so much.
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0: are so many fabulous faraway places to see. Why should Spain and Tahiti and Rio just be only names?
1: Michael Patrick Shields, when last we met with Daniel Hostetler, we were broadcasting from the Boca Raton. And what a time that was. And he was about 4 months or 5 months from welcoming two very special guests to the Boca Raton.
2: Oh, that's right.
1: And they both were presidents of the United States. And so this is the, it's taken a long time, but we'll get to the cliffhanger now. First of all, great to see you again.
2: Great to see you too, Michael.
1: You know how many Michigan people love Florida. You're on radio stations all across the state, right?
2: Tons of Michigan people love Florida. We have a whole contingent of Michigan members that are sort of part-time residents of Florida and go back to Detroit and the surrounding area every winter. Yeah.
1: Well, we have the Upper Peninsula, the Lower Peninsula, and the Southern Peninsula,
2: right.
1: That being the Sunshine State.
2: Absolutely.
1: And you had a man who, let's say, is from Texas, and another one who's from Arkansas.
2: Yes.
1: And they were coming to your... Two presidents of the United States.
2: They were, and I think they were 2 days behind your visit, right?
1: No.
2: They were right after you.
1: I felt like a president when I was there.
2: It was great. It was fabulous to watch them on stage together because they have quite a friendship.
1: Were you backstage with them at all?
2: I was. I have my picture. It's in my office. I'll show it to you next time you come.
1: And what was it like to be around two presidents like that, from other parties?
2: It was very, very moving. It was neat to see how well they get along, because you don't see that very much nowadays, do you?
1: Did W go on the water slide?
2: He did not.
1: Missed out. That's the best part. Well, one of the best parts of the club. But that's the point. You can have a serious meeting, a serious convention, a serious gathering of two presidents, and yet you have little pink boats that take you to the beach club, and
2: Absolutely.
1: You have a slide, and the best lazy river I've ever been in.
2: Oh, well, thank you. 300 acres, we have a little bit of everything.
1: Yeah.
2: Pickleball, tennis,
1: golf.
2: Our golf course is under renovation at the moment.
1: Oh,
2: it's
1: really?
2: A historic course that is being renovated back to what it would have looked like 100 years ago. You can imagine it has seen some age, and it debuts in at Thanksgiving in this year.
1: Oh,
2: at our conference
1: good
2: center as well. And then we're doing the last 300 Meisner rooms in the historic building. And then we will be done with a five-year, $500 million renovation.
1: Is that all?
2: That's all.

0: You know, one of the extreme pleasures that I had when we visited is, in addition to the water park, just waking up in the morning and taking a walk in that morning glow. And I couldn't stop taking pictures because it's like you're walking through a wedding cake. You know what I mean?
1: It's beautiful. And I think that walking the golf course in the morning is going to be spectacular, because what we're doing, bringing back that Donald Ross course, is just going to be absolutely spectacular. It's a very special property. You know, nobody is going to be building a 300-acre resort on the Intercoastal anytime soon. You know, you will never be able to amass a jewel of a property as we've been able to purchase and renovate.
0: I was lucky enough to be there during the holidays too, so I got the whole Christmas, holiday, Hanukkah light treatment. And you are a campus to yourself, and maybe you could explain the Boca Raton as a club with some access for non-members.
1: So we are closed to the public, and you either have to be a club member or a hotel guest, which is technically a temporary member while they're in residence at one of our five hotels, to be able to access the amenities. So the 18 restaurants, pickleball, tennis, the golf, the marina, all of the water sports, that lazy river. It's either local member families or hotel guests.
0: And, you know, when you say that many restaurants, Las Vegas comes to mind.
1: Yes.
0: But you're not Las Vegas.
1: We try hard not to be Las Vegas. It's very family oriented.
0: And it doesn't feel like an 18 restaurant resort. It feels like a fiefdom, like an enclave.
1: Yes, a private gated community that has lots of different activities spread out over 300 acres. That's exactly the way we want it to feel.
0: And you can hop on one of the little boats and it takes you across the Intercoastal?
1: Four-minute boat ride across the Intercoastal to our beach club, which has two of those 18 restaurants and has 950 feet of private beach on the Atlantic. But what a great way to get there. Those boats were run that way in the 1920s and 30s and eventually went away because of the cost of operating it, which is significant. But for us, what better way to get from the beach to the across the Intercoastal to the main campus than to go back to those historic water taxis?
0: What's the vibe in South Florida these days?
1: It's great. I think the beach club has a vibe that I call Miami Light. We renovated it last year because I think that people want all of the activity, but they maybe don't necessarily want to be in downtown Miami.
0: That's fair to say. So you give them a little touch of the wild side.
1: Yes, exactly. A little that I call that our cool hotel out of the five. Yeah.
0: What did you say to the presidents? Did they tease you? Did you laugh a little?
1: We talked about their retirement and what they've been doing since then. It's fascinating to me how well they get along, and how much they have in common. And it was fascinating to stand at the back of the room and watch them banter back and forth about different positions on things. So it was fun. You know, we get a lot of great guests.
0: And most of them you really can't say. But
1: right.
0: These two it's a matter of public record,
1: right,
0: when you're a
1: exactly.
0: former president.
1: Exactly.
0: I think, I don't know if I told you this when I was there, but one time I asked we were standing around a golf cart, George W. Bush, and I said, you know, you have that swagger. I said, can you teach me that swagger? He said, no. I said, why not?
1: And he's still got that swagger.
0: Yeah.
1: Which is amazing. Yeah.
0: And he said, I can't teach you that because, first, you're not from Texas. And second of all, you're clearly already a fully grown man.
1: Very true.
0: So it is the Boca Raton, and if you're looking for an exquisite getaway and it's in Florida, you know Florida frontwards and backwards. You may have driven by this property and not even known it, and that's how they want it. But if you're going through the gates, you'll never forget it. So sweet to see you again, and thank you so much.
1: Thank you, Michael.
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0: Democrat nomination. She was Secretary of State, and there were others, including Lieutenant Garland Gilchrist, the Lieutenant Governor, who wanted that job for a little while, too. How are the governor and the potential governor-elect getting along? Here's a little of them chit-chatting.
5: So, can I ask you a question?
6: Anything.
5: I imagine you remember what it's like to be in my shoes right now. You just got through the primary, you're looking towards the general. What surprised you most when you got into office, particularly in that first year?
6: You think after an election you can take a breath, but
5: it doesn't really work that way when you got elected governor.
6: But, you know, I think that whether it's the ability to set, to write the budget or acting as commander-in-chief of our National Guard was a part of the job that most people don't see or even realize. I've learned a lot, and I think that's what I've loved about being governor. The people are what I've loved the most consistently. So I don't know that that's a surprise, but certainly to reinforce that, I know you love people as much as I do. So,
5: you know, no greater honor than being able to look in the eyes of a Michigander, hear their problems, and then try to do something to solve them, do something about it. It's just an honor.
6: Well, you're out there just killing it. I'm excited for you. This will be the first time in my lifetime that we could have a Democrat follow a Democrat.
5: Yeah.
6: And that's a big deal.
5: Yeah.
6: It means not going backward on a lot of the good stuff we've been able to get done. It means, Donna, you're going to, you know, you're Jocelyn Benson. You are a badass leader. You're going to do, you're going to set your own agenda, but it won't be whiplash like we've seen in the state over and over again for over 50 years.
5: And, you know, I think this will also be one of the only times in our nation's history where you'd have back-to-back women governors, too. So let's make some history.
6: Yep, let's do it.
5: All right.
0: Who gets the last word? Okay, all right. Okay. There's some talk the governor might move to West Michigan after she leaves office, and West Michigan might evoke a certain conservative viewpoint, but the West Michigan Policy Forum includes the expertise of powerful members from across the state, focusing on issues of impact to everyone in Michigan to make it a better place to advance careers and provide a job.
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4: Cases in two high-profile murders back in court in two states. I'm Dave Anthony, Fox News. One's a federal case in New York City.
5: In a few hours, we could see Luigi Mangione stand in front of the judge and admit to the two federal stalking charges that resulted in the death of UnitedHealthcare CEO Brian Thompson.
4: But it's not a plea deal with federal prosecutors, who could still push for a life sentence for Mangione. Fox's Chanley Painter also reports from outside the court his lawyers may later use that plea to avoid a state trial because of New York's double jeopardy laws.
5: Prosecutors will have to successfully argue that the federal stalking charges are different enough from the state second-degree murder charges for their case to move forward.
4: In South Carolina, a hearing for Alec Murdaugh before a new trial, months after an appeals court overturned his convictions in the 2021 murders of his wife and son.
6: Some pretrial motions the judge is expected to consider include requests to move the trial to Charleston. Murdaugh's defense is arguing that intense media saturation and his family ties to the local legal system could sway the jury pool.
4: Fox's Nate Foy. The fight isn't over at the Kennedy Center in Washington after a judge ordered President Trump's name be removed and an attempt to put it back on and close the center for 2 years to renovate it.
7: Under a plan approved by the Performing Arts Center's board, made up largely of political allies, President Trump also approved a resolution that would add lettering to the building's facade, reading the John F. Kennedy Center for the Performing Arts, restored and renovated by President Donald J. Trump. Both decisions test a federal judge's ruling 2 months ago that ordered President Trump's name removed from the building and also blocked plans for the closure.
4: That's Fox's Jared Halpern. While the U.S. and Iran both keep insisting they control the Strait of Hormuz shipping waterway, drones fired today at two more oil tankers in the strait, but nobody was hurt. America's listening to Fox News.
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10: 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McKenna later died from T-cell lymphoma, leaving his wife, Dina, and two daughters. Tunnel to Towers honored Sergeant McKenna. 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
11: 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I'm Nick Rudy with your local news. The Republican candidate for governor in Michigan appears to have his man. Congressman John James is selecting State Representative Jay DeBoyer of St. Clair County as his running mate. DeBoyer is in his second term in the state house and has been serving as the chairman of the House Oversight Committee. The Democrat candidate, Joslyn Benson, has not yet announced her running mate. Garfield Township could soon allow 24-hour child care aimed at helping parents who work overnight and other non-traditional shifts. The Township Planning Commission approved a proposed zoning amendment Wednesday night following growing demand for round-the-clock care. Culver Meadows Senior Living Facility

0: is the first location interested in offering the service. Township officials say it could be especially helpful for first responders. The proposal now goes to the Garfield Township Board for further review later this month. Former Manton Police Chief Mike Long has died unexpectedly in Santa Rosa County, Florida at the age of 64. Long served as Manton's police chief for 28 years before retiring in 2021. City officials say the circumstances of his death are not yet available. Long was remembered by city leaders and residents as compassionate, approachable, and dedicated to the community. Manton officials are planning to honor his memory with a memorial tree and plaque in Railroad Park. The Boardman River remains closed to recreational watercraft around the Beitner Bridge construction project. The closure applies to kayakers, canoeists, anglers, and other river users for the duration of the project. Officials say construction will involve work in and over the water, including cofferdams, bridge beams, and riprap. River users should exit at Shumsky Canoe Landing, the last available access point before the closure, and obey posted warning signs. In sports, the Tigers claim the series win over Cleveland with a 3-0 win, but they don't have any time to relax as they now host the division-leading White Sox for a 3-game series. First pitch is tonight at 6:40. Today, areas of fog early, then mostly sunny, a high near 79. Tonight, partly cloudy, a low around 56. Tomorrow, a 40% chance of showers, mainly after 2, with partly sunny skies, a high near 78. And Sunday, a chance of showers with a high near 75. That's your weather forecast. 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
7: Michael Patrick Shields, Virtuoso Travel Week, and we're going to go south of the border. And maybe you've been to Cabo. You haven't been to this kind of Cabo. And the man who's going to explain it to us right now, Andre Borsma, has something a little different. And you have redefined the definition, cliched though it might be, of luxury.
8: Well, let's not even talk about luxury today. And yes, we are Paradero Dos Santos, a hotel beyond Cabo. Why are we beyond Cabo? We are about 30 minutes out of the area, and in a really pristine, isolated place between Pescadero and Todos Santos, a region that today has been denominated as a Pueblo Mágico in Mexico, translated to a magic town. It doesn't sound as sexy in English. People would think Mickey Mouse would be jumping out of there, but no, it's a cute little sexy town, which we are in partnership with, obviously, with the community. All of the staff members that are with us come from Todos Santos and the Pescadero area. We're an adults-only 42-suite hotel. However, we are growing because of the demand from the couples that have been there over the past 5 years, wishing that they could bring their children. So we have undertaken the construction of a second property, only a 10-minute walk down the road, for multi-generational and families, 1, 2, and 3-bedroom villas, that will accommodate the families with kids club and all kinds of programming.
7: You're not on the ocean, right?
8: We are not on the ocean. We are ocean side, but not ocean front. We chose this area specifically because we're in the middle of 5 different ecological wonders. We're between the mountains, we're between the Pacific Ocean, an oasis, cactus forest, and all obviously the farmlands that

0: surrounded by us. The area that we're in is a very big farming community.
1: So people come to escape?
0: People come back to re-energize, to escape.
1: Oh, okay.
0: What I like to say is when people come, they're really not sure what they're coming to.
1: Yeah.
0: But they're coming, they come to stop, to start. They come to stop hearing the noise and to start listening. They come to stop feeling anxious and to feel grounded and safe. They come to really experience freedom. There's a lot of hotels like us that are a fully immersive hotel that offer from beginning to end all kinds of programming, but it's a very structured programming. And if you don't participate, you're not part of the clan. At Paradero Dos Santos, we have amazing programming. We have over 25 different excursions and experiences that are included inside the price of Paradero Unbound. From hiking, surfing, mountain biking, horseback riding, yoga, meditation, sound healing, temazcal. We include a massage, a nightly massage per person in the room as well as part of the rate.
1: When do we leave? Let's get out of Vegas, because Vegas is the opposite of that.
0: Vegas is completely the opposite. And our guests that stay there 3, 4, 5 nights, just when they leave, they understand why they were there, and they're already signing up to get come back.
1: The name of the resort, what does it translate to?
0: Paradero, from Spanish to English, means a place to stop. A paradero is actually a place that you stop to see a vista, you stop to eat, you stop to rest.
1: And we'll stop now, but I'll say gracias and vaya con Dios.
0: Muchas gracias, encantado. Mucho gusto.
2: Sometimes when you travel, you hear stories that you think can't possibly be true.
3: Yeah.
2: And Filippo Coringa has one, IDI Travel.
3: Yeah.
2: Nice to see you again first. Buongiorno and bonjour.
3: Buongiorno, bonjour.
2: You specialize in Italy and France.
3: Italy, France, and Morocco, yes.
2: Morocco. Yeah. Well, you speak French in Morocco or Arabic?
3: French.
2: French.
3: Yeah.
2: French, Morocco. So the story I'm referring to is the last time I met you was in Beverly Hills.
3: Yeah.
2: And you said, in a couple of weeks, I'm going on a special little adventure. Would you remind everybody what that adventure was?
3: Yeah, it was selling, like with the surf selling. I don't even remember.
2: Parasailing?
3: Parasailing, exactly.
2: Yes.
3: From Cuba to Mexico.
2: With some Russians.
3: With some Russians, exactly.
2: Okay, now that sounds like the kind of dream you have, you know, after some bad clams. Like, I'm going to parasail from Cuba to Mexico with some Russians. And someone says, are you sure?
3: Yes.
2: And you did it.
3: I did. Well, I was on the boat. They did it. I watched them because it was full of shark and all of that. But they catched a world record.
2: What it was about.
3: Exactly. And that they're doing every year, and every year they are doing in different areas.
2: Oh.
3: The last one was in Antarctica.
2: Oh my God.
3: You didn't go.
2: So they parasailed in Antarctica? And how long was that, do you know?
3: Yes, it was 3 hours, because, you know, the cold don't allow more than that. But every year they go in different places. The year before, they went from Kamchatka to the Kurili Island. And another year, they went from Cuba to Miami.
2: Oh, yeah,
3: and
2: sure.
3: Exactly. And another here in Mauritius to Reunion. Every year they change location, but crazy all the time.
2: there's got to be some vodka involved, first if they're Russians, and second for the courage.
3: Yeah. Well, but they are virtuoso members. So.
2: Okay. Luxury, virtuoso, that's their wanderlist, not the bucket list.
3: They are the biggest traveling.

0: agency in Russia, and they are part of the Virtuoso network. Well, now they are in the limbo, but
1: politically speaking. Well, you know, I'm trying to learn Italian, but when you tell me that Russians went to Antarctica to parasail for 3 hours, tell me if I have this right. It's the al fresco la palla. See?
0: Molto al fresco.
1: And folks, you can go to Google. So I got it right.
0: Yes, okay. You got it right.
1: You can go to Google and find out what we just said. But it's what you can imagine if you're up in the sky for 3 hours in Antarctica on a parasail. And they went 8 hours straight across the shark-infested bay. Well, you got to hand it to them.
0: I can show you.
1: You got to hand it to them. Okay, and wow. Well, our time is up, but if you're going to France or going to Morocco or going to Italy, Filippo Caringa can arrange maybe something less exotic, but, you know.
0: More private also.
1: You'll set it up. Thank you. Piacere di conoscerti. Ciao.
0: Piacere.
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5: Hello, I'm Kellen Havikin with the latest ag headlines on Brownfield. Members of the Trump administration say work continues to reduce regulatory uncertainty in agriculture. SBA Administrator Kelly Loeffler tells Brownfield excessive federal regulations are creating challenges for the ag industry.
6: Farmers were being crushed by a massive regulatory overreach. That's why at the SBA we fought for diesel exhaust fluid rollbacks. Those are underway, eliminating the burdensome requirements that our farmers, truckers, construction workers, heavy-duty industries are facing.
5: An Extension grain market economist is confident a floor has been set under corn prices. Ed Usset with the University of Minnesota says new crop contracts are moving towards $5 a bushel.
7: We're not going to sink below $4 again this fall.
5: In sourcing regeneratively grown ingredients with nature in mind, there's more at brownfieldagnews.com with Gerber agronomists about that process from the Farming for Future Field Day. I'm Kellen Havikin for Brownfield.

0: Yeah, we're going to go back in time for a second here because I did a double take when I met Steve Smotrice.
1: Yes.
0: He is the managing director, senior vice president for the Americas for HX.
1: HX Expeditions, yes.
0: Expeditions. And, you know, it's a cruise company, essentially. And you said our first expedition was
2: 130 years ago.
0: And I said, wait a minute, 130 years ago, were Lewis and Clark on board?
2: Yeah, something like that. It felt like the original Norwegian explorers or something like that.
0: What was the original?
2: Yeah, so we've got this amazing photo, which we can share with you, of that original ship. And somebody kayaking, you know, had their first kind of kayak experience. But yeah, to commemorate that 130 years, we've actually recreated one of the original cabins from that sailing on our newest ship, the Fridtjof Nansen. And so guests can go in there. They can spend a night, although it's a little rustic. Most guests want to go in and take a few pictures, you know, get their photo op, and then go back to their nice plush suite or cabin. But it's a really cool way of, like, celebrating that 130 years of adventure.
0: So let me get the timeline on this. 130 years ago, people did not take adventure cruises for luxury and fun.
2: No.
0: It would have been a real expedition, right?
2: Yeah, a bit. There were paying guests that wanted to go in it and explore a little bit up into the Arctic region. But obviously it's come a very long way. But you know what? Even today, expedition cruising is still a little bit of a niche travel experience. But more and more, I think guests are starting to realize that this is an experience. Our philosophy is, if you are the curious-minded, an expedition's for you. If you love nature, if you love cultural experiences, if you love history, an expedition is for you.
0: So let's say we have a listener right now who's a CEO, or maybe he just retired, or maybe he's decided, you know, I better start living a little. I want to go on a real expedition.
2: Yeah.
0: What would be the most exotic, what would it be like?
2: Yeah, okay, so there's two I'm going to put out there. One is Antarctica. Antarctica is like another planet. It is rich in wildlife. It has got amazing history of early explorers like Shackelford down there. We take more guests to Antarctica than anyone else, and we really explore in a very meaningful way. Our ships are very unique. We like to call them our base camp, where we go to some of the best places down in Antarctica, and we'll set up a base camp for the day. Our guests can go to explore in Zodiacs. They can go do a landing and walk amongst the penguins. They can go.
0: You can walk on Antarctica?
2: You can. We launch Zodiacs straight from our ship, pull them up onto the shore, and penguins don't have any land predators, so they are walking all around. They're as curious about you as you are of them, and it is such a immersive experience.
0: So, like that movie, was it March of the Penguins?
2: Yes, exactly.
0: That's what it's like?
2: Exactly. You're going to see 3 to 4 different breeds of penguins, depending on where you go down in Antarctica.
0: Isn't it colder than hell?
2: We go in the winter, our winter, which is their summertime, and it's actually not that bad. I mean, we provide all our guests a parka, and as long as you just bring a few layers, we also provide boots, and we make it a really easy experience. But you know, guests, whether they want to go high adventure and want to go snowshoeing or camp out on the ice, we could do that. Or some people just want to have a nice leisurely stroll on the shore with the penguins.
0: I think it would be fun to take a rocks glass with me and scoop up some ice and then put some really nice whiskey on it and have a drink on Antarctic ice.
2: Sometimes they will find some glacier ice that is like chipped off and floating in the water. They will take that back to the ship and

0: it in a drink.
1: And they'd put it in a drink for you. It could happen. It could happen.
0: What was the other expedition then?
1: So the other one I think that's really growing in popularity is the Northwest Passage. Oh. So you might start in Greenland, sail up over Arctic Canada, visit some of the local communities that actually live up there, been living up there for hundreds of years. We have really deep relationships with them. Go and see how they live, what their history is. Really immersive experience. Continue your journey on and finish up in Nome, Alaska. Wow. So that is for a true adventurer who wants to go.
0: How long does that take?
1: That could take about 23 days. It's a long trip.
0: 23 days over the top of the world, essentially.
2: That's right. Over the top
0: and
2: of the world.
0: No cell service, maybe?
1: Yeah, a little bit. Well, we've got Starlink now. We have Starlink on all of our ships. So it is very possible in certain places.
0: Wow-wee. What kind of person does that?
1: You know, I think for a long time people have thought like, oh, it's only for the high adventure. Now, it is somebody who wants to be adventurous, absolutely. But we really think it is for the curious-minded. You know, I found a lot of people are like, oh, expedition sounds like I got to be super fit.
0: Yes.
1: That's not the reality. They curate an experience for everybody.
0: I see.
1: So whether you want to just take a little leisurely stroll with the penguins, or again, you want to go on a big hike.
0: This big noise is about to happen in 8 seconds. Have you done the Drake Passage?
1: I have done the Drake Passage.
0: Did you get a smooth crossing?
1: I did. I got a little bit of a rough time. But you know what? I think crossing the Drake Passage, our ships are a little bit larger, a little more stable in the water. Okay. It is a part of the rite of passage of going through Antarctica. It really
0: is. It's a badge of honor, it seems.
2: That's right.
0: To me.
2: That's right.
0: All right, I'll grow a pair, if I can say that, and try this one of these days. Steve Smoltries will get you there. HX Expeditions. Thank you.
1: Thanks so much, Michael.
3: 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Each week, they'll read their favorite picture books, sing, and dance to silly tunes. 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
5: Jimmy Green, the political commentator.
6: For those who might have been vacillating between Rogers and Stevens, I think that's going to move the needle for Rogers. I don't think people can find a place for Abdul, a forgive and forget. Now, that might work well for Stevens' followers, but it won't work well for independents, and I truly believe independents will govern this race in November.
5: November seems like tomorrow. It'll be here before you know it. It's Michael Patrick Shields with you, learning together the ways of being successful in not only politics, but business and life too, with a little advice here.
7: When someone says thank you, never answer with you're welcome. Listen carefully. Most people don't realize this, but the way you respond in small moments shapes how people value you. And when someone thanks you, never minimize what you did. Never make your effort sound small, because your time matters, your energy matters, your presence matters. And when you answer too casually, you lower the value of what you gave. A gentleman understands words carry weight, and the right words protect your value. So instead of saying, you're welcome, say, it was my pleasure, or the pleasure was mine. That sounds stronger, cleaner, more refined, more memorable. Second, if you arrive late, never say, sorry I'm late. Say, thank you for waiting. I appreciate your patience. That shifts the energy. It shows gratitude instead of weakness. Third, never say, I'll try. Say, I will handle it, or consider it done. Strong men commit. Weak men try. Fourth, never say, I don't know. Say, let me find out. That shows leadership, responsibility, control. Fifth, never say, I was lucky.

0: I worked for it, or I'm grateful for the opportunity, because luck didn't build you, discipline did. Listen carefully. Class is in the details, and the smallest words often reveal the biggest character.
1: Misty Bellis joined us, the Zero F's Era podcast, and she said, stop over-apologizing. You can hear that at Apple Podcasts or wherever you get your podcasts. And remember, it was Yoda who said, do or do not do. There is no try. So when someone asks you something and you say, I'll try, forget that. And it was Arthur Hills, the great golf course architect I wrote a book with called The Works of Art, who said, always say you're welcome when someone says thank you. Not, it's nothing, or forget about it. Don't minimize it. And maybe the pleasure is mine is a nice way to do it, too. It's MPS. I thank you for listening to this transmission. 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
2: 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I'm Nick Rudy with your local news. The Republican candidate for governor in Michigan appears to have his man. Congressman John James is selecting State Representative Jay DeBoyer of St. Clair County as his running mate. DeBoyer is in his second term in the state house and has been serving as the chairman of the House Oversight Committee. The Democrat candidate, Joslyn Benson, has not yet announced her running mate. Boyne City is buying a new ambulance after Boyne Valley Township voted to leave the city's EMS system. The city commission unanimously approved spending up to nearly $463,000 on the ambulance, which will replace one of the two Boyne Valley-owned ambulances the city will lose on September 10th. The purchase will bring Boyne City's fleet back to three ambulances, though officials say all three will be needed as the regional EMS system faces ongoing funding and membership disputes. Charlevoix County commissioners have reversed their decision to appoint Sheriff Chuck Vondra as interim county administrator. Instead, the county will declare the administrator position vacant and contract with Vondra to perform administrator duties as directed by commissioners. He'll receive an additional 15% in compensation. Commissioners also approved about $653,000 for repairs to the Little Traverse Wheelway Boardwalk, with work potentially beginning this fall. DTE Gas filed a flawed application with Michigan regulators earlier this month for a 14-mile, $88 million natural gas pipeline near Petoskey. The filing had wrong details on cost, size, timelines, and an incomplete environmental report full of placeholders. DTE called it a mistake and is correcting it. The pipeline aims to add backup supply for 19,000 customers in the Petoskey area. Critics say the errors show carelessness. Some landowners worry about eminent domain and impacts on conservation land. Construction is eyed for next spring. In sports, the Tigers claim the series win over Cleveland with a 3-0 win. But they don't have any time to relax as they now host the division-leading White Sox for a 3-game series. First pitch is tonight at 6:40. Today, areas of fog early, then mostly sunny, a high near 79. Tonight, partly cloudy, a low around 56. Tomorrow, a 40% chance of showers, mainly after 2, with partly sunny skies, a high near 78. And Sunday, a chance of showers with a high near 75. That's your weather forecast. 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
4: Want to go, and Morocco is on my wander list, and maybe it's on yours. And Terry Torrent is with us. And Terry, you're going to have the keys to Morocco, as I understand it. And, you know, if we watch the news, it seems like everybody wants to leave Morocco, however they do. But in our case, there are a bunch of us who want to come over. And so can you welcome us to the place of, you know, Rick and Elsa and Play It Again Sam and Casablanca? eye on the rest.
5: Yeah, thank God we have a lot of people that want to come to Morocco to visit. It's a fabulous country, really. And it's a country you must visit anytime because it's a lovely, warm, and welcoming country. We have

0: Three lovely hotels. We have three Ryman tours, one in Marrakesh. Marrakesh is an iconic city. Everybody heard once about Marrakesh. You want to visit Morocco, you have to go to Marrakesh. We opened this hotel in 2010. It's right in the city center. It's inspired by the Moroccan culture. It's designed with Riyadh only. That means that the guests are not sleeping in bedroom. They are staying in the entire house for themselves.
1: Wow.
0: And we have 55 standalone villas, what we call riads, from one bedroom up to four bedroom right in the city center. This hotel is a stunning hotel. We opened in April 2024 our second hotel, Ramanso Casablanca, which is about 2 hours and a half drive north to Marrakesh on the Atlantic Ocean. Casablanca is a very different city, it's more modern. Actually, it's the largest city in the country, about 4.5 million, which is small number of people for the US, but for us in the country where there are 35 million people living, 4.5 million is a big city. This hotel we opened is inspired by the 1950s because it's located in a French district, a district founded by the French during Protectorate, and the French architect designed the first buildings, and the hotel wants to really tell you the story of the Art Deco at that time. So even the hotel is brand new, built from scratch. You enter into the hotel and you travel back to the 50s. It's fantastic. Wow. Hotel.
2: This, of course, was the era of the film Casablanca.
0: Exactly.
2: Over the 40s.
0: Exactly.
2: And Claude, we expect to see Claude Rains coming around the corner at any moment.
0: Exactly. And you know the Rick's Cafe from this movie Casablanca.
2: Yes.
0: Is 5 minutes walk from the hotel.
2: There's a real Rick's?
0: There's a real Rick's Cafe, so you can go and have a look and have a coffee there.
2: Oh.
0: And it's 5 minutes walk from the hotel.
2: Is there a piano player as time goes by?
0: It's exactly the same that you have in a movie.
2: No.
0: They try to maintain it. And in July 2024, we opened our third hotel north of Morocco. It's a resort by the beach. The nearest airport is Tetouan or Tangier. And from Casablanca, you have the high-speed train, 2 hours, 10 minutes. It's like the TGV train, like in France. And you travel there. We pick you up at the railway station. You don't have to do anything. And you are in this fabulous resort, super private. Actually, it's the only resort in Morocco having a private beach, so you don't have anybody that can walk to the beach. It's only for you. 55 villas facing the Mediterranean Sea, open all year round, with a fantastic Medi spa in winter, and a golf course 5 minutes drive from the hotel. It's a place we strongly recommend to disconnect, to think about yourself in summertime, and to rejuvenate a little bit in wintertime. These are three lovely hotels. Only three hotels, they belong to the King of Morocco.
2: Oh, that's the royal designation.
0: So that's the royal designation. So you can imagine working for the royal family, the level of how demanding is the owner, because this hotel reflects the culture of his country.
2: Wow.
0: So we have to be absolutely perfect. It's much more than a hotel. It's really showcasing the history, showcasing new destination, showcasing new type of food. It's a lovely window for the country.
2: As they said at the end of Casablanca, Terry, I think this is the beginning of a beautiful friendship.
0: Thank you very much. I hope so.
2: Shukran and au revoir.
0: Thank you. Thank you. Thank you very much. Appreciate it. Thank you.
2: Charles, call me Charlie Robertson, is the president and CEO of American Cruise Lines. And you might say, oh, where's he going? He's going to Jamaica. He's going to the Bahamas. No, he's going to the Great Lakes and places inside America. Nice to meet you.
3: Nice to meet you.
2: The inland seas we call the Great Lakes. And you have ships in the Great Lakes region. Where do they go?
3: We do a domestic itinerary through the Great Lakes, so it might be a Milwaukee round trip, and it visits the Upper Peninsula of Michigan, Mackinac Island, Sheboygan. Yeah, it's a really incredible cruise. Or it's focused on the eastern lakes and does like Niagara Falls and the towns along the northern Ohio border and Western New York.
2: So when a virtuoso client or somebody contacts you and says, what's that Great Lakes cruise like? What is that like to go into Mackinac Island? How do you describe it?
3: It's best on a small ship. Yeah. And because we can get into smaller towns and we can get

0: right into the heart of a town where the bigger ships have to anchor off or can't visit at all. So we can put together very personalized and intimate experiences in each of these towns that aren't necessarily used to handling a crowd, a big crowd.
1: Have you gone on the Great Lakes cruise?
0: I have. I haven't done the whole thing, but I've been to the ports and visiting the ship.
1: Have you gone to Mackinac Island?
0: I've never been to Mackinac Island.
1: Okay, put it on your wander list, as we say here. We don't say bucket list, but I don't know. It's like a paddle wheel sort of small ship feel. What's it like? Like a river cruise?
0: You're right about the small ship feel, but wrong about the paddle wheel. It's much more modern than that. Mm-hmm. We are introducing 3 ships per year all around the country, and some of which go to the Great Lakes. But these are very modern ships that are designed to compete with the most modern luxury river cruise and coastal cruise experiences in the world.
1: Melissa, have you been to Mackinac Island?
2: I have. I grew up on the Great Lakes. So, okay. And as someone who grew up on the Great Lakes, most of us never take the opportunity to explore them the way we offer at American Cruise Lines.
1: Yeah, certainly not from the water for the most part.
2: Yes. Yeah, it looks different. I mean, they're inland seas. And, you know, we must never take for granted what's in our backyard.
1: How would you describe, if you know, the Mackinac Island stop, and what does it offer on the shore excursion?
2: Well, we're very lucky. We've been sailing in the Great Lakes for a number of years, so we dock right at Mackinac Island.
3: Dock there.
2: Yep, some others have to tender in, so we're fortunate there. The Grand Hotel has the longest covered porch, which I love. I love the speed of Mackinac Island, and I think these days we need more of that as we rush around places like this conference with our phones all the time. Really beautiful place, and for our guests, Mackinac Island is a big highlight, a big draw. They also love Niagara Falls and the Henry Ford Museum. Those are some of the highlights that our guests rave about.
1: Isn't that something? So you dock in Detroit?
2: Yeah, we do.
1: To get to the Henry Ford Museum.
0: We do, right on the Detroit River.
1: It's so funny because that's where I grew up, and you know that's where we're based, and so I always try to imagine what's it like to arrive on a ship in Detroit and go to the Henry Ford Museum when we went there on school trips, you know, all the time. But it's maybe then when you start to realize what you actually have that people value from around the world to go in and see these treasures.
2: Absolutely, absolutely. Even here at Virtuoso Travel Week, the members that came to vet our cruises, see if we were up to snuff, have traveled the world, but you know, not necessarily close to home. So I think it is. They're beautiful. We're so lucky. Beautiful scenery to explore here across the country, and a lot of history. And we focus on telling the stories of America on our cruises as well. So
1: we got to get you next time you come to Mackinac and Charles for your first time is to bounce down to Mission Point Resort, which if you come off the dock and turn right has a great lawn that's called with Adirondack chairs, and just slow down and have a fudge tasting. Melissa Young, Charles Robertson, I'll see you at sea.
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0: You're too hot, you're too cold, you're just right. Well, that's what you're hoping maybe your bill will be when it comes every month from Consumers Energy, because warm weather doesn't have to mean high energy bills, and you can count on Consumers Energy like we do to help maximize your savings this summer season, even in a heat wave. 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And you can do that, of course, and we hope you will. And you can also turn up your radio right now or your smartphone or wherever you might be listening, because Brian Wheeler is here, the media relations specialist for Consumers Energy, and he's a cool customer and pleased to be with you. Thank you very much. Welcome back.
1: Hey, good morning to you.
0: I always smile because you say you're the company that wants your customers to spend less. And we appreciate that very much. It's very thoughtful. But you also want us to be safe and you want us to be comfortable. And you have some ideas as we get through the rest of summer, and sometimes September can be very warm too, about how to save money with a thermostat setting that's comfortable.
1: Yeah, and I can tell you for starters that using your radio or your smart device to listen to Michael Patrick on the radio does not consume much energy at all. So go ahead and do that 24/7. How's that sound?
0: Thank you. We appreciate that, even if you put batteries in there if you have to. Okay.
1: Right. But you know, you make a good point. You know, summer seems to be giving us a little bit of a reprieve, but it's not over yet. And so really we want to continue to remind people about ways to save on energy. If you think about it, using your AC 24/7 is probably the least effective and the most expensive way to take means to stay cool. So, you know, I'm going to give you some advice. I want you to think about, you know, those thermostat settings in your house. Do you really need it to be 68, 67 degrees? Probably not. If you adjust your thermostat by a simple 1 degree or 2 degrees, you're going to start to save yourself a few percentage points on your bill. And that's the name of the game.
0: Wow, 1 degree can lower your cooling costs by 1 to 3%. That is amazing to me. And so just give yourself a little bump, 1 or 2 degrees, see how it goes. And also keep an eye on your watch and the time of day and how you set your thermostat, as I understand, is one of the keys to getting lower bills too.
1: Yeah, absolutely. You know, the rates that we charge customers are lower outside of the middle of the day. So mornings, overnight, and in evenings, there's a lower price. But really, if you think about things practically, if I'm running my stove, for example, if I'm cooking the pot roast all through the day on a hot day, I'm really heating up my house. So try to find those activities that use a little bit less energy. Don't warm your house as much. And then moving some of your appliance usage, things like your washing and drying your clothes, the dishwasher, do those.

0: things at night, perhaps when you, just before you go to bed or first thing in the morning. And speaking of the morning, it's often a lot cooler this time of day than it is later in the day. If it's cool enough, open the windows, open the doors. I've got a door to my back deck. And I let that cool air come in and do the work to cool my home in the morning. Some mornings I get actually a little bit chilly, but that's okay because I know that's going to really benefit me later in the day when it starts to get hot.
1: There are times, though, are there not, when you should keep the windows closed?
0: Yeah. I want you to open your windows in the morning, let that cool air in, and when your house gets nice and cool or when you leave for the day to go to work, for example, shut the windows, pull the blinds so the sun isn't beating in and warming up your house. And then just keep it, you know, you're not going to have an ice box, of course, but you can keep your house cooler just by really sealing it up. Speaking of which, always remember those drafts around doors and windows. That's particularly true in the wintertime when it gets to be so cold outside. But, you know, keep the cool air in, keep the warm air out, make that division between your house and the heat that Mother Nature is bringing.
1: My mother, Gladys Shields, often says that a light bulb can throw off heat. Do you think that's true?
0: The traditional Thomas Edison light bulbs, the original ones, I think they gave off a lot of heat. But, you know, the funny thing is, and I'm never going to argue with your mother. Mother knows best. And, you know, a lot of times that advice we get from our loved ones is good advice. But, you know, today's light bulbs are, they use about a tenth as much energy as conventional Thomas Edison light bulbs. I think a lot of us have made those switches, but seriously, think about that. If you have old light bulbs, you touch them or you put your hand near them and they feel warm, they're not as efficient as the ones that are out there today that will save you on your energy costs. Not to mention they're giving off a little bit of heat just wherever they are.
1: So there are habits we have to break in order to get the bills lower and stop wasting energy. What are they?
0: Oh, my goodness. Well, you know, don't cool your house more than you need to. We've been talking about that already, right? If 68 is where you need to be, fine. But if you can go to 69 or 70 degrees or even higher, you begin to save on your bills. Use fans instead of using air conditioning always to stay cool. And just don't ask your house to work harder than it needs to. You've got a filter in your furnace unit, your air conditioning unit. Change those filters to make sure that they're running more efficiently. Little things are going to make a big difference in the long run.
1: There's a thing called feng shui where you put the furniture in a way that is soothing to you. But sometimes furniture is blocking air vents, and that's not a good idea either.
0: I know you don't do that in your house, but actually we have a chair that sits in the corner of our living room right near a vent, and it manages to get pushed on over there. It's not a very heavy chair, and it blocks the vent. And so this is a little Wheeler family household thing we do all the time where I'm walking around making sure that cool air is getting out and circulating and doing its job. Things like that. Or, you know, if you're cooling rooms that you never use, for example, if you have the ability to shut off the cool air going to those rooms unnecessarily, you can make your house cooler than you need to, but remember there's a price that comes with that. Speaking of which, if you want to get a sense of what your bill is looking like, we have an online energy dashboard.
1: And to do that, just simply go to consumersenergy.com or to your app, and you can track your daily use. Thank you, Brian.
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8: 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And so, you know, beyond the dashboard, our online, our budget plan allows you to set a predictable amount that you pay every single month. 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We've had lots of cases where people come out ahead. They actually ended up using less energy than they expected, and so there's money left over that gets rolled into their next bills. I think people like that idea of saving money and getting a little bonus for using less energy.
7: Wow, how do we access that?
8: 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We have a lot that's out there. And let's not forget, too, that if you're managing your bills and still finding some problems in your household, maybe there's a job loss or medical bills are piling up, don't forget the help's available. I often recommend people call 211, which is that resource to connect with nonprofits, community dollars that are going to help you with your bills if you truly run into trouble.
7: 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They want your bill to be as low as possible. They like to make it consistent every month, if that's what you like. And if you fall behind, no shame in contacting them and say, how do we sort this out? 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
2: Luigi Mangione will soon be back in court in New York City. I'm Dave Anthony, Fox News. It's a federal courtroom this time where the accused killer is not charged with murder.
3: Luigi Mangione faces two federal stalking charges and could change his plea of not guilty to guilty during the hastily scheduled hearing. Those charges carry a potential life sentence. He's charged in connection with the killing of Brian Thompson, the chief executive of United Healthcare, who was shot outside a Midtown Manhattan hotel in December 2024.
2: Fox's Tanya J. Powers, a guilty plea in the federal case could upend the state murder case against Mangione, which is set to go to trial next month because of New York's double jeopardy laws that could shield him from being tried twice for the same criminal conduct. The U.S.-Iran standoff over the Strait of Hormuz continues. Drones fired at two more oil tankers today in the key shipping waterway, but nobody got hurt. As American forces remain on standby, in case the U.S. resumes bombing Iran.
4: There has been some concern expressed about conditions on board the USS Lincoln by family members of those on board and some lawmakers. But Secretary of War Pete Hegseth said just yesterday that everyone on board, every ship in the Gulf is getting everything they need. And CENTCOM followed that up by saying some of the reporting about conditions on the Lincoln is flat out false.
2: Fox's Jonathan Hunt in Tel Aviv. The Lincoln's been at sea a record 260 plus days. Another ship could relieve the crew. The USS George Washington reportedly headed to the Middle East. Another Russian barrage on Ukraine has killed a mother and her 9-year-old son, as the UN says July was the deadliest month in Ukraine. 437 civilians killed since the early days of the 2022 Russian invasion. We just got this update to the economy showing we shopped less.
5: Well, July retail sales crossing the tape, down 0.6% month over month. We were expected a rise, so that's a surprise decrease.
2: Fox Business Network's Lauren Simonetti. 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
8: 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Heroes like United States Navy Chief Shannon Kent. 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
9: 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I'm Nick Rudy with your local news. The Republican candidate for governor in Michigan appears to have his man. Congressman John James is selecting State Representative Jay DeBoyer of St. Clair County as his running mate. DeBoyer is in his second term in the state house and has been serving as the chairman of the House Oversight Committee. The Democrat candidate, Joslyn Benson, has not yet announced her running mate. Garfield Township could soon allow 24-hour child care aimed at helping parents who work overnight and other non-traditional shifts. The Township Planning Commission approved a proposed zoning amendment Wednesday night following growing demand for round-the-clock care. Culver Meadows Senior Living Facility is the first location interested in offering the service. Township officials say it could be especially helpful for first responders. The proposal now goes to the Garfield Township Board for further review later this month. Former Manton Police Chief Mike Long has died unexpectedly in Santa Rosa County, Florida at the age of 64. Long served as Manton's police chief for 28 years before retiring in 2021. City officials say the circumstances of his death are not yet available. Long was remembered by city leaders and residents as compassionate, approachable, and dedicated to the community. Manton officials are planning to honor his memory with a memorial tree and plaque in Railroad Park. The Boardman River remains closed to recreational watercraft around the Beitner Bridge construction project. The closure applies to

0: Kayakers, canoeists, anglers, and other river users for the duration of the project. Officials say construction will involve work in and over the water, including cofferdams, bridge beams, and riprap. River users should exit at Shumsky Canoe Landing, the last available access point before the closure, and obey posted warning signs. In sports, the Tigers claim the series win over Cleveland with a 3-0 win, but they don't have any time to relax as they now host the division-leading White Sox for a 3-game series. First pitch is tonight at 6:40. Today, areas of fog early, then mostly sunny, a high near 79. Tonight, partly cloudy, a low around 56. Tomorrow, a 40% chance of showers, mainly after 2, with partly sunny skies, a high near 78. And Sunday, a chance of showers with a high near 75. That's your weather forecast. 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

0: Mayer & Company Tapestry reported an upbeat quarter. Sales rose for the Coach brand, though the company also owns Kate Spade, which is still slumping. That's your Fox Business Report. I'm Ginny Coselda. Invested in you.
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3: 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I'm Nick Rudy with your local news. The Republican candidate for governor in Michigan appears to have his man. Congressman John James is selecting State Representative Jay DeBoyer of St. Clair County as his running mate. DeBoyer is in his second term in the state house and has been serving as the chairman of the House Oversight Committee. The Democrat candidate, Joslyn Benson, has not yet announced her running mate. Boyne City is buying a new ambulance after Boyne Valley Township voted to leave the city's EMS system. The City Commission unanimously approved spending up to nearly $463,000 on the ambulance, which will replace one of the two Boyne Valley-owned ambulances the city will lose on September 10th. The purchase will bring Boyne City's fleet back to three ambulances, though officials say all three will be needed as the regional EMS system faces ongoing funding and membership disputes. Charlevoix County Commissioners have reversed their decision to appoint Sheriff Chuck Vondra as interim county administrator. Instead, the county will declare the administrator position vacant and contract with Vondra to perform administrator duties as directed by commissioners. He'll receive an additional 15% in compensation. Commissioners also approved about $653,000 for repairs to the Little Traverse Wheelway Boardwalk, with work potentially beginning this fall. DTE Gas filed a flawed application with Michigan regulators earlier this month for a 14-mile, $88 million natural gas pipeline near Petoskey. The filing had wrong details on cost, size, timelines, and an incomplete environmental report full of placeholders. DTE called it a mistake and is correcting it. The pipeline aims to add backup supply for 19,000 customers in the Petoskey area. Critics say the errors show carelessness. Some landowners worry about eminent domain and impacts on conservation land. Construction is eyed for next spring. In sports, the Tigers claim the series win over Cleveland with a 3-0 win. But they don't have any time to relax as they now host the division-leading White Sox for a 3-game series. First pitch is tonight at 6:40. Today, areas of fog early, then mostly sunny, a high near 79. Tonight, partly cloudy, a low around 56. Tomorrow, a 40% chance of showers, mainly after 2, with partly sunny skies, a high near 78. And Sunday, a chance of showers with a high near 75. That's your weather forecast. I'm Nick Rudy for 102.3 and 103.3 FM, 1270 AM Triple Talk, WMKT.
4: News, I'm Roxanne Evans. Luigi Mangione is expected to plead guilty in federal court in the killing of the United Healthcare CEO. He could face life in prison. Fox's Chanley Painter.
5: Sounds like Mangione will essentially be throwing himself at the mercy of the court, hoping that with his cooperation, his lack of criminal history, his education, his background, he will get something less.
4: Alex Murdoch back in a South Carolina courtroom, the disbarred lawyer fighting to move his upcoming retrial out of the county where he was convicted of murdering his wife and son. Tropical storm Lala could become a hurricane when it hits Hawaii. Fox weather meteorologist Craig Herrera.
6: It is likely and a high probability that this will be a Category 1 storm as it approaches the Big Island and scoots south of the rest of the islands.
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8: 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You all right?
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0: And listen to this subheadline. It says, since late April, the Spanish government has allowed undocumented migrants a path out of legal limbo. Listen to this. Making Spain a beacon to the global left. They later characterized this as an antidote to policies pursued by MAGA-style leaders. Now, this is how it started. How it's ending is yesterday. The result. How stupid do a lot of them feel right now?
1: You know, look, here's the same. Here's exactly the same thing that is happening all over Europe. It's happening here in America, and it is this red-green alliance. Red for the socialist left, green for the color of Islam,

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3: Coming up the end of the month on Sunday the 30th at the Michigan State University campus in East Lansing, the 2026 version of Beepalooza, a hands-on event for families and kids looking at all pollinators, not just bees. Here's coordinator Dr. Rufus Isaacs.
5: Even outside the insects, there's things that pollinate like bats and some birds pollinate. So it's a broad term, and yeah, we talk about all of that at Beepalooza, even though the name makes it sound like we're focusing only on bees.
3: We have nearly 500 distinct bee species buzzing around us in Michigan and dozens of pollinators in general. The event is a great way to get kids involved with learning about how pretty much everything growing in the state needs a pollinator's involvement. We've linked to Beepalooza information for you at alloutdoorsupdate.com. I'm Jim Mishler.
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7: 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Now people understand that criminals got to go to prison. And that's why that mayor over in San Francisco has been so effective. 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

0: Jeffy for Glenn today. 888-727-BECK. Let's go to Sean in Texas. Sean, welcome.
1: Hi. Yes, sir.
0: Go ahead, Sean.
1: I wanted to pick y'all's brain about something that's been bothering me.
0: Okay.
1: With this whole Fauci deal, mm-hmm. with what was happening, and he was basically could not do the gain of function in the United States anymore.
2: Correct.
1: If he turns around and gives the contract to a foreign company mm-hmm. that's doing it overseas in their base country, doesn't this fall into the category of basically espionage? Because he's aiding a foreign government that's considered a threat to our government.
0: I don't know that it falls into the espionage category, but right. it definitely falls into, criminal activity.
2: Yes.
0: There's no question about that.
2: We know that he was
0: Thanks, Sean.

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3: 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I'm Nick Rudy with your local news. Evangeline Township voters will decide on a new fire and ambulance millage this November. The township board approved putting a 1 mil levy on the ballot at their August 6 meeting, citing rising EMS costs. If you live in Evangeline Township, keep an eye out for a letter in mid-October explaining why officials say the millage is needed. Michigan Attorney General Dan

0: Anna Nessel says six people have been charged in connection with alleged illegal voter registration or voting in the 2024 election. Five of those charged are non-U.S. citizens, while the sixth is an American citizen accused of registering her non-citizen husband to vote. The cases involve alleged voting or registration in communities including Oak Park, Three Rivers, Wolverine Lake, and Roseville. Nessel says her office is continuing to investigate 22 cases involving suspected non-citizen voters. Melrose Township has issued 38 short-term rental licenses under its new ordinance, with eight more applications awaiting review. The township's planning consultant says some areas, including the village of Walloon and Hillview Drive, have a high concentration of rentals and is recommending that the ordinance be reviewed. The Hammond Road and 3 Mile Road intersection is expected to reopen next Wednesday. Hammond Road will then close between Town Line Road and 3 Mile Road for reconstruction, with that closure expected through mid to late September. A section of 3 Mile south of Hammond Road will remain closed until August 24th. Drivers should follow posted detours and expect delays. Access for residents and businesses will be maintained. I'm Nick Rudy. You're caught up on local news. A look at your forecast after the latest from Fox News.
1: I'm Susan Lee, and this is the Fox Business Report.
2: Stocks open mixed. The S&P 500 closed at a record yesterday and rose slightly in early trading. The latest reading on the status of the U.S. consumer is disappointing. Retail sales declined 0.6% last month. Economists were expecting an increase. The drop may reflect the pullback of Amazon Prime Day and competing sales to June and the end of tax refunds that were propping up spending in previous months. Reddit shares are up 11%. The social media company is joining the S&P 500 on Tuesday. Some AI companies are training their models on Reddit data. And Workday shares are flat after yesterday's rally. Reuters says investment firm Silver Lake has been talking with Workday about taking it over. That's your Fox Business Report. I'm Ginny Coselda. Invested in you.
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5: I'm Fiona Delosi. Accused UnitedHealthcare CEO killer Luigi Mangione is going to be back in federal court this morning, where he is expected to plead guilty to federal stalking charges.
6: A senior DOJ source tells Fox News there is no plea deal today. He's promised nothing in return and is allowed to plead guilty if he chooses. We're told the DOJ will push for the maximum sentence of life in prison without parole.
5: Fox's Brian Yenes. Mangione's state trial is supposed to begin next month, and parts of Hawaii under a hurricane warning as storms brew in the Pacific.
7: Hurricane warnings are in effect for the Big Island of Hawaii as Tropical Storm Lala gets organized about 400 miles to the southeast. Tropical Storm Watch is in effect for Maui for the possibility of strong winds there, and the alerts will spread across the Hawaiian Islands over the next couple days.
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9: Today, mostly sunny with a high near 79. Tonight, partly cloudy with a low around 60. Tomorrow, increasing clouds, high near 82. Sunday, a chance of showers and thunderstorms with a high near 78. Monday and Tuesday are looking sunny with highs near 80. And Wednesday is calling for showers with highs around the mid-70s. That is a look at your forecast on Triple Talk 102.3 and 103.3 FM, 1270 AM. 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
10: Pat Gray, Jeff Fisher for Glenn today. Welcome to it. This is just mind-boggling territory for me. I mean, again, it's one of those things where there's just not words in the English language that are adequate to describe the frustration, the anger, the lunacy.

0: 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On this Friday, I'm thinking about Marxism in America, and we are not talking about Groucho and Harpo. Earlier this week, the communist movement took a rather large hit. Thankfully, we have limits on the social agenda in the USA, at least it seems so. Trying to deny individual rights under a banner of huge government is unconstitutional. Always has been, always will be. The communists are going to hit that wall. But there is no wall in China, Russia, Cuba, Vietnam. Whoever has the most guns in those places rules. Now, earlier this week, a judge in Staten Island, New York, blocked communist mayor, Ma'am Donnie, from intimidating and taxing people with second homes in the city. In addition, the mayor is launching city-run grocery stores. It's going to charge less than other shops, driving many out of work. That will be a disaster. Many of these crazy policies will be stopped by the courts, but a few will go forward. My message to voters all over America is communism is bad. I'm glad the Marxist in Wisconsin lost her race for governor. We need sanity in this country. Back in a moment. 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That is the Morning O'Reilly Update. More analysis later on.
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4: Jumping for Glenn. Wow. This is mind-boggling things.
5: Again?
4: Yeah. There's more. We don't have time for it just here, but after the top of the hour, we'll get into some of this stuff. It's incredible. It's just, if you weren't seeing it every day, you wouldn't believe it. 5 years ago, we wouldn't have thought any of this possible, and yet, here we are.
6: Here we are.
4: And once you're in it,
6: you're in it.
4: And we got to deal with it.
6: I know.
4: Meantime, let's talk to Greg in New York. Hey, Greg, welcome.
7: Hey, guys. You know what I don't understand? How come President Trump doesn't send J.D. Vance into the Senate to push up on Thune? Because you guys know, you guys are good with the history, right?
4: Mm-hmm.
7: You guys know who used to run that Senate, right?
4: Yeah.
5: Yeah, Mitch McConnell, who up we don't until, know. Oh, wait, we don't know where he's at.
7: Up until 1953, the Vice President of the United States called a shot.
5: Yeah, right. He's just a tiebreaker vote now.
4: That's about all he does now.
5: Yeah.
4: Yeah. So.
7: Yeah. Well, what happened?
4: Died.
5: Yeah.
4: Times change.
5: Yeah. We've evolved.
4: Yeah. We got strong leaders like John Thune instead. Right. Greg, haven't you noticed what a powerhouse that man is? Appreciate the call. Thanks. That's why we didn't want John Thune to be majority leader to begin with, because he sucks.
5: Right.
4: So frustrating. So very, very frustrating.
5: And by the way, Yeah. We still don't know where Mitch McConnell is.
4: I made
5: the joke about Mitch McConnell being the leader of the Senate, but that's absolutely true. And we still don't know where the heck he

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4: 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I'm Nick Rudy with your local news. Evangeline Township voters will decide on a new fire and ambulance millage this November. The Township Board approved putting a 1 mil levy on the ballot at their August 6th meeting, citing rising EMS costs. If you live in Evangeline Township, keep an eye out for a letter in mid-October explaining why officials say the millage is needed. Michigan Attorney General Dana Nessel says six people have been charged in connection with alleged illegal voter registration or voting in the 2024 election. Five of those charged are non-U.S. citizens, while the sixth is an American citizen accused of registering her non-citizen husband to vote. The cases involve alleged voting or registration in communities including Oak Park, Three Rivers, Wolverine Lake, and Roseville. Nessel says her office is continuing to investigate 22 cases involving suspected non-citizen voters. Melrose Township has issued 38 short-term rental licenses under its new ordinance, with eight more applications awaiting review.

0: The township's planning consultant says some areas, including the village of Walloon and Hillview Drive, have a high concentration of rentals and is recommending that the ordinance be reviewed. The Hammond Road and 3 Mile Road intersection is expected to reopen next Wednesday. Hammond Road will then close between Town Line Road and 3 Mile Road for reconstruction, with that closure expected through mid to late September. A section of 3 Mile south of Hammond Road will remain closed until August 24th. Drivers should follow posted detours and expect delays. Access for residents and businesses will be maintained. I'm Nick Rudy. You're caught up on local news. A look at your forecast after the latest from Fox News.
1: I'm Jerry Willis, and this is the Fox Business Report.
2: There's a disappointing reading on how people are feeling about the economy. The University of Michigan's Consumer Sentiment Index declined this month to a reading of 51, lower than expected. And retail sales slumped in July, down 0.6%. Bank of America predicted the decline, saying Amazon's earlier Prime Day sale and discounts from competitors in June pushed some purchases earlier, and more than 75% of World Cup games were played in June. Some economists were predicting when the benefit of tax refunds faded, so would spending. SanDisk shares are up 8.5%. The chipmaker is optimistic about coming years. It's encouraged by strong demand for the artificial intelligence build-out. That's your Fox Business Report. I'm Ginny Coselda. Invested in you.
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5: This is a Fox News alert. I'm Lillian Wu. Luigi Mangione in federal court right now saying he intends to plead guilty in the killing of United Healthcare CEO Brian Thompson. Fox's Brian Yenis is outside the courthouse in New York.
6: Mangione must admit the facts of the crimes, that he traveled to New York and stalked Brian Thompson, resulting in his death.
5: Alex Murdoch is back in a South Carolina courtroom today, fighting to move his murder retrial to Charleston County, arguing he can't receive a fair trial locally.
7: Prosecutors oppose the idea of Charleston, citing limited parking and a busy tourist season during the spring, which is when the trial is expected to begin next year.
5: Fox's Jonathan Seri. And President Trump heading to Long Island, New York this afternoon to highlight his administration's record on violent crimes and public safety. This is a Fox News alert.
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9: Today, mostly sunny with a high near 79. Tonight, partly cloudy with a low around 60. Tomorrow, increasing clouds, high near 82. Sunday, a chance of showers and thunderstorms with a high near 78. Monday and Tuesday are looking sunny with highs near 80. And Wednesday is calling for showers with highs around the mid-70s. That is a look at your forecast on Triple Talk, 102.3 and 103.3 FM, 1270 AM. 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
2: Coming up the end of the month on Sunday the 30th at the Michigan State University campus in East Lansing, the 2026 version of Beepalooza, a hands-on event for families and kids looking at all pollinators, not just bees. Here's coordinator Dr. Rufus Isaacs.
4: Even outside the insects, there's things that pollinate, like bats, and some birds pollinate. So it's a broad term, and yeah, we talk about all of that at Beepalooza, even though the name makes it sound like we're focusing only on bees.
2: We have nearly 500 distinct bee species buzzing around us in Michigan, and dozens of pollinators in general. The event is a great way to get kids involved with learning about how pretty much everything growing in the state needs a pollinator's involvement. We've linked to Beepalooza information for you at alloutdoorsupdate.com. I'm Jim Mishler.
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9: All right, Pat and Jeffy, one last time this week before we hit our own vacation.
10: I know.
9: Join Glenn in France or wherever.
10: Yeah, well, I'm going to Spain.
9: Oh, are
10: I know
9: you?
10: They're not
9: okay.
10: Friends of the
9: that's
10: country,
9: right.
10: And Mr. President okay. Doesn't care for him too much, but, mm-hmm.
9: But you're going
10: that's
9: there
10: where
9: anyway.
10: I've got my castle.
9: Oh, right.
10: So,
9: yeah, that makes it tough.
10: Yeah.
9: That makes it tough. I don't actually know what James Tallarico said. He is the Senate candidate running up against Kent Paxton for U.S. Senate in Texas.
10: Nobody has seen this clip.
9: No, I haven't seen this clip, but we're going to learn it together.
10: Okay.
9: Here's how you teach the Bible to kids.
11: One is maybe the most insidious. It was a new state curriculum that would teach Christian Bible stories as historical fact, as the only truth, to our youngest students, and I mean kindergarten, first graders. These
9: no.
11: are kids who aren't
9: no.
11: able to think for themselves yet. They haven't formed their own worldviews. And,
9: wow.
11: And to push propaganda, to push indoctrination
9: wow.
11: on those youngest students.
10: This guy is a reverend?
11: Is deeply
9: yeah.
11: immoral.
9: Well, he's a seminarian.
10: Okay, this guy's a seminarian?
9: Yeah, yeah.
10: That is unbelievable.
9: Well, he proves it every day, how he is a Christian who hates Christianity.
10: Right?
9: How many times does he have to show us that?
10: I just want to say,
9: oh man,
10: vote Ken Paxton
9: yes,
10: in
9: please.
10: The state of Texas.
9: Please. I don't care how many mistresses he has. He could have a harem. All right. I'm setting that aside right now.
10: I mean, we have to.
9: Setting it aside.
10: We have to.
9: And voting Ken Paxton.
10: Ken Paxton, yeah.
9: This November.
10: We'll deal with the harem later.
9: The alternative is this guy, and that's inconceivable.
10: Oh, my gosh.
9: It

0: Rising from the heart of the swamp, a beacon of truth is casting its light. From sea to shining sea, The Vince Show. Here's Vince Colonnaise.
1: All right, 844-484-3872, 844-4-THE-USA. That's the way to join us today. From coast to coast, from sea to shining sea. Get you in here on the program on a Friday. It's a good week in America. We had a lot of big victories this week. A lot more to come. Today on the program, we'll be joined by Sebastian Gorka. Dr. Sebastian Gorka will be joining us. We'll talk to him about the ongoing success of the Trump administration in getting some of our heroes out of enemy territory. We were able to get a United States Marine out.

0: nerve pain, which I deal with every day. It sometimes feels like slicing or like an electrical zap. I also was not made aware that I would be left with mammary glands. So if I were to get pregnant, I would likely produce some milk, but it would be trapped with no way to get out and cause serious infection. So I was kind of blindsided by these things a bit. My doctors kind of did whatever they felt like.
1: I am 23.
2: You see what I mean? It's very sad, very tragic, but it's also enraging. It is enraging. You need a criminal justice system that functions. You need one that holds accountable people who break the law, who attack children, who attack the most vulnerable. You have to have a criminal justice system that works. A person who would do that to a young girl, like the one you just heard from, not only should they be in jail, the key should be thrown out. You should never see this person again. We've got a lot more to get to, including coming up here on the program, Soren Aldaco. We'll hear from a detransitioner, a young woman who went through this. I have an interview with her. That's ahead on the program.
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0: and his image and likeness, and you're perfect just the way you are. 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I'm appreciative that you're a part of their great operations.
1: 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Thank you.
0: God bless you. Thank you for coming on with us.
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0: and violence as a means to get what they want. They don't want to open the border. Just attack immigration officials, call them Nazis, lie about them. They've been doing a lot of that. That's a path to destruction, too. That's a path. There's all this chatter going on among the Democrats right now. What do we do? How do we win? Here's a start. Become adults again. Tell your base to settle down. Start telling them the truth. You want to make a better case to the American people? Do it. Support election integrity. You want to get back on track for real? We await that. We'd love to be back on track. In the meantime, breaking news today. Luigi Mangione now pleading guilty. More, a lot more ahead. Including some more criminal justice news on The Vince Show.
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8: This is a Fox News alert. Luigi Mangione pleads guilty on Lisa Brady. The man charged with killing United Healthcare CEO Brian Thompson changing the plea to guilty in his federal case.
9: In a packed courtroom hearing attended by Thompson's family in Lower Manhattan, Mangione read a letter aloud admitting he traveled to New York, quote, with the intent to shoot Thompson and had used a 3D printer to make a gun, ending with the words, quote, I knew what I was doing. Mangione faced federal stalking charges and Thompson's shooting outside a hotel on a New York City street in December of 2024.
8: Fox's Tony J. Powers. Sentencing is set for December 18th, and federal prosecutors say they will seek the maximum penalty, life in prison without parole.
10: No grievance, political belief, or ideological cause can ever justify murder.
8: U.S. Attorney James McDonald outside the courthouse.
10: There can be no celebrity in assassination. Any person who celebrates, encourages, or excuses actions like these is fundamentally wrong.
8: Mangione has been celebrated by some on social media. Defense attorney Karen Agnifilo calls it a solemn day and says Mangione has accepted full responsibility for Thompson's death. But she also echoed what Mangione told the judge about years of pain from a back injury.
11: Like the thousands of people who have reached out since this tragedy to share their own experiences, he believed that the system had failed him and destroyed his life.
8: The defense will seek the dismissal of state charges, including murder, arguing that upcoming trial would amount to double jeopardy under New York law. Lawyers for a former Olympian are asking a judge to dismiss a reflecting pool destruction of property case with prejudice, meaning the charges can't be brought back. This after federal prosecutors in D.C. did drop the case, blaming the contractor for damage, but prompting criticism from President Trump, who insists the pool was vandalized. 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
1: The now former South Carolina attorney, once convicted of murdering his wife and son, back in court for a hearing ahead of a new trial.
2: Judge Deborah McCaslin went through a number of new motions ahead of a second trial for Alex Murdaugh. He was convicted of murdering his wife Maggie and son Paul, but that was overturned after a court clerk in his first trial had attempted to sway jurors. Murdaugh's attorney, Dick Harpootlian, asked about bringing up results from polygraph tests that he says Murdaugh's distant cousin Eddie Smith had failed when asked about the murders, but that Murdaugh had passed.
3: I might mistry it if you start screaming polygraph, so without letting me know beforehand.
2: Harpootlian also insisted on getting the list of potential jurors that's printed out before any court staff begins a process of eliminating potential jurors from the pool. Jessica Rosenthal, Fox News.
1: President Trump is asking the U.S. Supreme Court to let construction on a White House ballroom continue while a legal fight plays out. He's appealing a lower court's order to stop the work and now asking the High Court to suspend that order, arguing in part an integrated military complex included in the project is vital for national security. A drought in Europe is turning back the clock in Rome, revealing an ancient bridge normally hidden under a river.
4: Weeks with virtually no rain have caused water levels in the Tiber to plunge, exposing the remains of a nearly 2,000-year-old bridge near St. Peter's Basilica. It's known as Nero's Bridge, after the infamous Roman emperor, but archaeologists say it's probably even older, likely built under Nero's uncle, Emperor Caligula, and standing by 39 AD. The bridge has surfaced during other stretches of low water over the years, giving Romans and visitors a rare chance to see a piece of the ancient city that's usually hiding in plain sight right beneath the Tiber.
1: Fox's Matt Murphy. Stocks turning lower. The Dow's down 143 points. I'm Lisa Brady. This is Fox News.
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8: Triple Talk, WMKT weather forecast.
9: Today, mostly sunny with a high near 79. Tonight, partly cloudy with a low around 60. Tomorrow, increasing clouds, high near 82. Sunday, a chance of showers and thunderstorms with a high near 78. Monday and Tuesday are looking sunny with highs near 80. And Wednesday is calling for showers with highs around the mid-70s. That is a look at your forecast on Triple Talk, 102.3 and 103.3 FM, 1270 AM. 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
11: Rising from the heart of the swamp, a beacon of truth is casting its light. 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
12: All right, 844-484-3872, 844-4-THE-USA. That's the way to join us today. Coast to coast, sea to shining sea. You know, these lefties, some of them are pretending like they're different than the establishment Democrats are trying to pretend like they're different than the socialists. You notice this trend? Like, oh, we're not as crazy as they are. I saw Chris Matthews was on Ms. Now earlier this week, the lesbian cable network, announcing that you know what I really like about these socialists? It proves we're the sane ones. We're not crazy like them. We don't want to get rid of borders like they do. We don't want to get rid of prisons like they do. Like, really? Because pretty sure in practice, whenever Democrats are in charge, all the criminals run free. They don't get turned over to immigration authorities in the sanctuary cities. You know, all the Soros prosecutors are just letting murderers back out on the street. How are you in any way functionally different than the communists who keep declaring outright that they want to get rid of prisons? How are you different? How are you different in any functional way from the communists who keep saying, get rid of borders, get rid of ICE, we need to stop immigration enforcement? All right. What are the establishment Democrats doing? They just open up the border. They import tens of millions.

0: playing this game of like, oh, we're so different than the socialists. We're the establishment Democrats. They're not different. All these people are agents of chaos. And Republicans would do well to remind voters of that. More ahead on The Vince Show.
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15: So you started commercially kind of at an interesting time here in Northern Michigan with some, I don't know if natural disasters is the best way to phrase it, but some unique weather events over the past couple of years. Heavy snowfall this season, the ice storm last year, some flooding. Has any of that impacted your operations?
16: Yeah. 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Otherwise, you would quickly find something else to do.
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1: 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The Vince Show.
0: All right, let's see here. What, I've got blackout coffee right now here, Jim.
19: Yes, indeed. I love blackout coffee. In fact, I do. I have blackout coffee right here

0: What do they clutch at? They clutch at the Oklahoma City bombing and Timothy McVeigh. When was that exactly? Oh, 1995. So they have to go back 31 years to justify their fallacious threat assessment. We're looking at things that are happening right now outside federal buildings in New York that are being firebombed. We live in the real world, and we look at the threats that actually exist today, Vince.
1: Yes, that's right. Meanwhile, the Southern Poverty Law Center is paying the KKK. What a world. What a world. Dr. Sebastian Gorka, now at the White House, working to free all of these hostages across the planet and working on terrorism. Sir, thank you very much. Appreciate you for all you're doing.
0: God bless you and the listeners. Thank you, Vince. Have a blessed weekend.
1: You too. More ahead on The Vince Show.
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11: 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There's a lot of extra

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6: He's a killer. I'm Lisa Brady, Fox News. Luigi Mangione pleading guilty to federal stalking charges in the death of healthcare executive Brian Thompson, admitting to key details of the crime, including using a 3D printer to make the gun and traveling to New York City to target Thompson, telling the judge he knew what he was doing.
7: Mangione revealed the location of the United Healthcare Investor Conference was never made public, so he posed as an investor, emailed company leadership, tricking them into disclosing the information, including the location of that conference.
6: Fox's Brian Yenes at federal court in Manhattan, where defense attorney Karen Agnifilo told reporters,
8: as Luigi explained in court today, he endured years of severe, debilitating pain following a broken back while struggling to navigate our health care and health insurance system.
6: She also says the defense will now seek the dismissal of a state murder case against Mangione, arguing it would violate a New York double jeopardy law. Federal prosecutors say no grievance can ever justify murder.
9: And to those who idolize Luigi Mangione, I say this: violence is not a cause, murder is not a message, and a killer is certainly not a hero.
6: New York City Police Commissioner Jessica Tisch sentencing in the federal case now set for December, when he could face life without parole. Thompson's family urging the court to ensure the sentence reflects the severity of the crime. Due in court at this hour in D.C., a woman accused of vandalizing the World War II memorial with red spray paint. She could face up to 10 years in prison if convicted on felony counts. President Trump says the USS Abraham Lincoln has not been deployed for too long, but also emphasizes a scheduled rotation.
10: That ship is moving right now, or very shortly, and it's being replaced with another very similar ship.
6: This after reports of sailors trying to jump ship. 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

0: normalize evacuations, right? So tomorrow, Saturday, we're going to close down our beaches.
1: Lala has been slowing down with conditions expected to peak on the Big Island Saturday. Here in Oahu, the worst weather is expected closer to Sunday. In Honolulu, Hawaii, Katie Byrne, Fox Weather.
2: A trove of stolen masterpieces recovered.
3: Artworks from Renoir, Cezanne, and Matisse have been recovered by Italian authorities months after they were stolen from a private museum near the northern Italian city of Parma by thieves who, according to local media, forced open the entrance to the Magnani Rocca Foundation that night in March and in less than 3 minutes made off with the three artworks worth a total of more than $10 million.
2: Fox's Lillian Wu. The paintings were found during searches ordered by prosecutors, but no other details released. After a summer splurge for some shoppers, a sharp pullback in spending.
4: Retail sales declined in July. Economists were expecting a slight increase, and the numbers are down across the board. Overall, retail sales dropped 0.6%, down 0.3% excluding autos, and down 0.2% excluding autos and gasoline. The drop could reflect people shopping for back to school and other needs earlier in the summer because Amazon's Prime Day sale and competing discounts were in June, and shopping was propped up earlier this year by tax refunds.
2: Fox's Jenny Cosola. Right now, the Dow's down 98 points, the NASDAQ down 102, the S&P retreating from highs. I'm Lisa Brady, Fox News.
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9: Today, mostly sunny with a high near 79. Tonight, partly cloudy with a low around 60. Tomorrow, increasing clouds, high near 82. Sunday, a chance of showers and thunderstorms with a high near 78. Monday and Tuesday are looking sunny with highs near 80. And Wednesday is calling for showers with highs around the mid-70s. That is a look at your forecast on Triple Talk 102.3 and 103.3 FM. 1270 AM WMKT.
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5: Rising from the heart of the swamp, a beacon of truth is casting its light. 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
6: All right, 844-484-3872, 844 for the USA. That's the way to join us today, coast to coast, sea to shining sea. Get in on the program on a Friday, another great week to be an American. The Vice President of the United States, who's had a good week. I've really enjoyed the week that he has had. He's been busy going after fraudsters, going after doctors who abused children. Really a big fan of J.D. Vance. He was on the Fox News Channel yesterday, and he was asked about this rise in socialist impulses going on in the country that the left is orchestrating. But the underlying questions of are young people filled with any kind of discontent? Are there issues in the country worth addressing? The answer to that is, of course, yes, there are issues worth addressing. And it would, you know, all people who would desire to hold elective office would do well to pay some damn attention to what is going on with American citizens. What is happening over the course of not just the last year, but decades to things like American jobs and economic possibility, the ability to purchase a home and just afford to live. All of that really does matter. Of course, as you explore more and more of it, as we do each day on the program, oftentimes what you find is that it's actually the government that ended up being the problem in the first place. That cronyism and corruption and selling out American workers has been an utter disaster, manufactured oftentimes by the Democrat Party, but not exclusively. Many times, both parties have been in on the action. And that's a complete disaster. This is how President Trump gets elected in 2016 in the first place, and it's why we keep bringing him back. And so J.D. Vance was asked yesterday about all of this over on Fox. He was on.

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14: 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What am I going to wear? I'm often reaching for the Quince. In fact, I'm wearing a nice Quince shirt today here at Jim. Best of all, everything is priced 50 to 80%.

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7: I'm Maria Bartiromo, and this is the Fox Business Report. Stocks are falling in afternoon trading on weak economic data, Middle East tensions, and deteriorating consumer sentiment. The Dow is under pressure as healthcare and tech stocks lag and on track for a losing week. However, the NASDAQ and S&P 500 are on track for weekly gains. And a preliminary reading of August's consumer sentiment from the University of Michigan's latest survey showed that Americans were down on the economy as inflation remained top of mind. The survey sentiment index declining to 51. Economists were expecting a higher reading. And after splurging on the World Cup and Amazon Prime Day sales, Americans unexpectedly cut their spending in July by the biggest amount in more than a year. Retail sales falling 0.6% last month, which was the biggest decline since May of 2025. Economists were projecting a small increase. That's your Fox Business Report. I'm Hillary Barsky, invested in you.
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11: I'm John Saucier. The man accused in the 2024 killing of UnitedHealthcare CEO Brian Thompson has pleaded guilty to a federal stalking charge. NYPD Commissioner Jessica Tisch praising the work of the city's law enforcement for their work on this case and discussing the significance of this moment.
12: This is an important moment of accountability, and my thoughts remain first and foremost with Mr. Thompson's family and everyone who knew and loved him.
11: Prosecutors say they intend to seek the maximum sentence of life in prison. Florida Governor Ron DeSantis speaking about how the state's encouraging innovation with small electric aircraft. The governor says he thinks this tech can help in emergency situations.
13: This could be used for medical transport. It could be used for a disaster response, an emergency response. It could be used for law enforcement.
11: The new advanced air mobility or flying car technology is being researched in the state's SunTrax facility. 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

0: I'll say this too, it's a smart point, but I'm going to borrow it, which is, you know, we got these flock cameras all over the country now, apparently. Flock cameras are everywhere. You think a couple of them could be pointed at the World War II Memorial, perhaps, to pick up the lefties who are trying to vandalize this tribute to America's heroes? Well, we do have images, it turns out. Those are all over social media of this goofy-looking woman. U.S. Attorney Jeanine Pirro writes, "Vandalizing our World War II memorial is a despicable attack on a sacred monument honoring the Americans who fought and died for our freedom. Those Americans include my father and grandfather. This morning, we are filing two felony charges, depredation against property of the United States and destruction of veterans' memorials in federal district court against Melissa L. Ferris, offenses that carry penalties of up to 10 years in prison. She's now in custody." Well, that was quick. That was quick. This took place yesterday. They had her in custody by this morning. That's good news. That's good news. Lock her up. More ahead on The Vince Show.
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0: Trusted Earth Family Farm in Boyne City. How long have you been in operation, and have you always grown the same things, or did you pivot from the start?
1: I've grown stuff my entire life, but as far as doing this commercially and kind of having a little more fun with it, letting the dream of gardening kind of run to its extreme, you know, this is just our third season. And so one of the questions I get, we do farm tours all the time. Well, what are you adding? It's like, I have done nothing but sort of simplify and subtract since I started. And that's really been sort of the motto, is to figure out what we do well, look at last year, and try getting really better at it. We kind of exist in a niche where we're on the high end, right? Like, I'm not trying to compete with a bagged lettuce. I'm trying to give you the best tomato you've had all summer.
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5: An important step toward justice. I'm Lisa Brady, Fox News. That's how the family of Brian Thompson describes what happened today in Manhattan federal court, where Luigi Mangione pleaded guilty to federal stalking charges, admitting he killed the UnitedHealthcare executive traveling to New York City to target him.
6: He shot Thompson twice at close range. The second shot came as Mr. Thompson turned and faced the defendant. The defendant did this as everyday New Yorkers walked nearby.
5: U.S. Attorney James McDonald says federal prosecutors will seek the maximum penalty, life in prison without parole, and that no grievance justifies murder. Defense attorney Karen Agnifilo says Mangione felt the healthcare system destroyed his life after years of back pain, also criticizing simultaneous prosecutions.
7: Despite this being a single isolated event, Mr. Mangione has been unfairly treated since the outset in every way and has successfully fought off terrorism charges and the death penalty.
5: The defense will seek dismissal of a state murder charge, arguing double jeopardy under New York law. President Trump is set to speak at a police academy on New York's Long Island, highlighting falling crime rates, earlier taking questions from reporters and downplaying concerns about longer than usual deployments for U.S. warships.
8: The USS Abraham Lincoln will soon be relieved amid growing concerns from some Navy families and lawmakers about morale on the warship.
9: That ship is moving right now, or very shortly, and it's being replaced with another very similar ship.
8: The Lincoln has been at sea for 9 months, first deployed in the Pacific before sailing to the Middle East ahead of the war with Iran. Asked if he's worried about the length of deployments, President Trump told reporters,
9: No. Not nearly long enough.
8: Pentagon officials have characterized some reporting about conditions aboard the Lincoln as misrepresented.
5: Fox's Jared Halpern at the White House. 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
5: A former attorney previously convicted of killing his wife and son in South Carolina wins a change of venue for his new trial.
13: Judge Deborah McCaslin said the second trial for Alex Murdaugh will be held outside of Colleton County. That was where court clerk Becky Hill attempted to sway jurors in the first trial, resulting in the overturning of Murdaugh's conviction for murdering his wife and son.
14: A change of venue is necessary to protect the defendant's constitutional rights.
13: McCaslin.

0: Athens, Georgia. The student named Jaden says she had no idea she had a passenger until she arrived and spotted a little leg sticking out near the bumper. UGA police were called and workers at a local tire shop removed parts beneath the car to free the kitten. Amazingly, a vet gave the little stowaway a clean bill of health. The kitten is now appropriately named Jersey, and after that trip, he's officially used up at least one of his nine lives. Matt Murphy, Fox News.
1: An hour to the close on Wall Street. The Dow's down 70 points. The S&P and the NASDAQ also in the red. I'm Lisa Brady. This is Fox News.
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3: Mostly sunny today as highs are near 80 and temperatures are at least in the upper 70s throughout this afternoon. Overnight, we do have some clouds as lows will drop to 60. By Saturday, it'll be warm with a high in the low 80s through the day. Although we have some increasing clouds, so it should still be partly sunny. Rain moves in on Saturday night, and on Sunday, it'll be cloudy and rainy at times with a high in the upper 70s. That is your latest weather forecast on 102.3, 103.3 FM, 1270 AM, Triple Talk, WMKT.
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10: Morning, glory, and evening, grace, America. Welcome to your weekend, which always begins with The Hugh Hewitt Show. And our regular weekend starting lineup is with us. Coming up, Eli Lake of The Free Press, Matt Continetti of the Wall Street Journal, and Ben Domenech of the Daily Wire. We got a lot ahead, and we begin, as we always do, and we're lucky, with John Ellis, founder and editor-in-chief of News Items, my morning read, 6 days a week, and Political Items fills in a couple of times. If you're not a subscriber to News Items, you ought to be. Look up Ellis and News Items, and you'll find it. John, you sent me word that Scott Bessent announced yesterday, we are going to really turn the screws on Iran next week. On the banking side, what can we do that we haven't done, and what did he promise that we would do?
11: Well, it's unclear because he didn't want to reveal what exactly he was going to execute that would bring more strangulation than already exists. But one assumes that it just, it makes it much more difficult for Iran to conduct any kind of international business, and obviously the blockade would continue as well. I think it's a funny thing because I think, it's been a lot of difficulty in getting to where we are now, but where we are now is actually not a bad place. We've set, Bessent has articulated a policy of economic strangulation. The blockade is in place. The Iranians have two points of leverage. One is control of the strait. The other is what they believe, they believe the calendar works in to their advantage. But if President Trump is willing to forget the calendar, then, day by day, economic strangulation gets worse and worse and worse. And the Iranian economy is a disaster as it is. And if it gets worse and worse and worse, then they are the ones that are going to have to come to the table. So through all these twists and turns, I think we're actually in a fairly good place, so long as President is willing to be patient.
10: I saw Richard Goldberg of the Foundation for Defense of Democracies and a veteran of the Treasury Department Sanction Division making this argument with Bill Hemmer this morning that, in fact, we're doing quite well vis-a-vis Iran. But I got two questions, and maybe you can remember the answer to one or both. There is a banking system which we shut North Korea off from once, and it wreaked havoc even on the Hermit Kingdom. I don't know if that's what he's plotting. Do you know what I'm talking about? Does that ring a bell?
11: Yeah, it's the SWIFT. It's the SWIFT system. I mean, it's basically international transactions are shut. They're shut out of the whole financial infrastructure that enables, somebody from Iran to buy treasuries

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7: Morning glory and evening grace, America. Again, Eli Lake is back with us. He is with the Free Press. He's the host of the Breaking History podcast. We ought to be getting history. Eli, earlier today I posted on X a list of books that I think anyone who gets a White House press pass ought to have read, because I think the questions being asked of the press secretary, the president, are going down the drain in levels of acuity and literacy. Do you agree with me? And number two, if so, what books would you think someone would have to read?
8: That's a great question, Hugh. I generally agree that, my view is that the briefings are like kind of a spectacle anyway. I understand, but it feels more like a pageant, less like a news kind of breaking thing. I think that I wouldn't mind if they basically called it off and they only had these kind of press conferences when there was a national emergency or they had to roll out a policy. Books that I think that political reporters should read, I'm going to give you some ones just off the top of my head. It's a good question. Have you ever heard of the book Plunkett of Tammany Hall, which explains how New York machine politics work?
7: Yeah, but
8: that's a good one for any kind of political reporter to understand it. Another one, and I'm just thinking now in terms of political books that I really like, What It Takes.
7: Campaign book of the decade, century, yep.
8: Of 1988. That is the best book I have ever read about what it means to run in a presidential campaign. The level of detail is just it's masterful. I think you should read that. Then I would say I'm going to do two by one author, or two series of books really by one author, and it's, you know, read Robert Caro on the Lyndon Johnson biographies. Because you're getting more than the Lyndon Johnson in that. You're getting a history of the Senate, you're getting a history of Texas politics, and then read his book on Robert Moses to understand how local power, particularly in New York, works. So those are some good ones. I'm sure I'm missing stuff right now.
7: Well, I went in a different direction, Eli. I went in the direction that you should be literate in Western civilization before you get a White House press pass.
8: Yes.
7: And so I listed The Looming Tower, because that's the enemy of the West.
8: Yes.
7: Disraeli 100%. By Lord Blake, Napoleon, and Salisbury by Andrew Roberts. I listed To Provide and Maintain by Henry Hendricks, since he's in charge of shipbuilding over at OMB. But To Rule the Waves by Arthur Herman, Jews versus Rome by Barry Strauss, American Caesar, stuff like that. I just don't think they know much. I listened to Hassan Piker. This all got started because of two things. Hassan Piker rising to my level of consciousness and Carolyn Leavitt leaving. And I'm beginning to wonder, Hassan Piker just doesn't know anything. I think he's just flat out stupid.
8: I, you're putting me on the spot, but I mean, he has a gift for.

0: intellectual position, and that is, I think, what gets Colombia into so much trouble. To now where, you know, I agree with you that it looks like most of the most important kind of treasures of Western civilization are no longer kind of mandatory. They've been replaced with a lot of gobbledygook. Like, everybody seems to have read bell hooks, and no one seems to have read Tacitus.
1: Yeah, and I'm not even asking for great books in Hillsdale. I'm just asking for a basic outline of Western civilization. I begin every con law class with the Greeks, the Jews, the Romans, the Brits, and the Americans. That's how we ended up in the law school classroom in 2027 or whatever year. I'm going back in the spring of this next year. And I begin same way for 30 years. The Jews, the Greeks, the Romans, the Brits, and the Americans. Eli, did you have a chance, and we may go into the break on this if you need more time, to read the president's memorandum on shipbuilding he issued yesterday?
0: I have not yet had a chance to read it. I know that it's a very important thing. I'm hoping it's what I hear it is, but no, I'm sorry.
1: Okay, well, we'll come back around to it next week. What is the next breaking history going to be?
0: I am working on a big, our kind of a series that is going to be coming out in the fall on the narrative side right now. And it is going to be looking at sort of the order that Trump destroyed, a look at the Bush dynasty, a second look, if you will, at the Bush dynasty, which I have to say has been a real joy kind of reading about what an extraordinary family and their ability to kind of, you know, produce really, if you think about it, three generations of national leaders, starting with Prescott. That I think had a sense of civic duty and Republican virtue that's very much missing today, not just in the Republican Party, but our politics overall.
1: That I look forward to. That will be very well received. And I think if Axelrod's theory on electing personalities that differ, Bush HW personality would be very much welcome post-Trump, not partisan, just in terms of gravitas experience in the public sector, public-mindedness. Eli, thank you. I'll be right back, America, with Matt Continetti. Stay tuned.
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5: Stocks are losing steam in afternoon trading as investors weigh mixed economic data and Middle East tensions. Oil prices are rising with West Texas Intermediate crude at around $82 a barrel. Tech is the worst performing sector while energy is gaining. Energy stocks are jumping along with the price of crude. Consumers' economic mood is weaker this month than in July amid the war with Iran and geopolitical uncertainty, according to preliminary results from the University of Michigan's monthly survey. Its sentiment index declining to 51, economists were predicting a higher reading. And shares of SpaceX are falling 3%. Another chunk of its stock will be unlocked next week. It will be the second go-around since the company came to market 2 months ago. Its shares have gained around 22% in the week since the first block of shares were unlocked last Thursday. That's your Fox Business Report. I'm Hillary Barsky, invested in you.
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0: Fox News, I'm Angelo Bavaro. Luigi Mangione pleading guilty in his federal case connected to the murder of UnitedHealthcare CEO Brian Thompson. Fox's Tanya J. Powers from court.
1: Mangione read a letter aloud, admitting he traveled to New York, quote, with the intent to shoot Thompson and had used a 3D printer to make a gun, ending with the words, quote, I knew what I was doing. Mangione faced federal stalking charges in Thompson's shooting outside a hotel on a New York City street in December 2024. Sentencing is set for December 18th.
0: Mangione has pleaded not guilty to New York State murder charges. Tropical storm Lala is predicted to become a hurricane Saturday as it nears Hawaii.
2: We already have hurricane warnings south of us on the Big Island where the first impacts are expected. The mayor there says evacuations are a part of the conversation.
0: Fox Weather's Katie Byrne. 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
3: Triple Talk, WMKT weather forecast.
4: Mostly sunny today as highs are near 80 and temperatures are at least in the upper 70s throughout this afternoon. Overnight, we do have some clouds as lows will drop to 60. By Saturday, it'll be warm with a high in the low 80s through the day. Although we have some increasing clouds, so it should still be partly sunny. Rain moves in on Saturday night, and on Sunday, it'll be cloudy and rainy at times with a high in the upper 70s. That is your latest weather forecast on 102.3, 103.3 FM, 1270 AM, Triple Talk, WMKT.

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11: Welcome back, America. Hugh Hewitt talking with Matt Continetti about what is really a Tom Clancy novel. The world has changed so rapidly when it comes to warfare that Matt and I both agree that the United States public, I think the military is studying it, but I don't think we're equipped for it. I think, actually, all of war has changed in the blink of an eye.
12: Yeah, absolutely. And, you know, we kind of saw it, I think, even before Ukraine, we kind of saw it in the war against Israel, in the sense that for many years, Israelis had to live under the daily threat of Hamas rockets, the short-range rockets. And then, of course, that led to Iron Dome and all now the even more sophisticated Israeli technologies to knock out missiles and to intercept drones before they hit the target. And then we see it in Ukraine, where the Ukrainian innovation on drones has changed not just the Ukraine-Russia war, but war in general. And like I've been seeing it in Iran as well, where it seems as though this new reality of missiles and drones, Hugh, gives an edge to the defense because they are able to pin down maneuver. They're able to deny their enemy the maneuver capability. And this is something that we really need to reckon with. I know smart people are thinking about it all the time, but they also now have to add in the additional dimensions of artificial intelligence and robotics. And when you put those three things together, robots, AI, drones, and missiles, I mean, we're talking science fiction stuff here, but yet it's coming. And part of it's already here.
11: Good news is the China people have to do the same thing. They built a new Navy. They built a Blue Water Navy, but all of a sudden they've got a new reality to deal with as well, provided we make them realize aggression will not
12: pay. I think that's exactly it. We need to make this new reality work for us. And you can see how the Ukrainians have done it. You can see how Israel has used it defensively. America needs to think, how are we going to be able to use these new technologies to give us the edge in the Indo-Pacific?
11: All right, now I want to change over to the fact that Carolyn Leavitt, a very fine press secretary, is retiring, and there's been a lot of speculation about who ought to do it. I don't know if your phone's been ringing, Matt, or Ben Domenich's. I think both of you would be great. But I don't think the issue really is who's at the front of the lectern. I think it's who's in front of the lectern. And generally speaking, I'm beginning to wonder. I think Peter Baker is a fine reporter. Steve Holland is a fine reporter. I think a lot of these reporters read, and they're well-versed in Western civilization. I'm not so sure about the Youngs. Do you think the Youngs are well-read in Western civilization and American political history?
12: Not at large, I would say. I mean, I would say my friend and colleague Phil Wegman is, and he's very good, and he covers the White House. And so you find stars like that who know history, who know kind of the political tradition of the United States. They can ask informed questions, tell interesting stories. But I think in general, your point stands, Hugh, which is no one reads.

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1: Mostly sunny today as highs are near 80 and temperatures are at least in the upper 70s throughout this afternoon. Overnight, we do have some clouds as lows will drop to 60. By Saturday, it'll be warm with a high in the low 80s through the day. Although we have some increasing clouds, so it should still be partly sunny. Rain moves in on Saturday night, and on Sunday, it'll be cloudy and rainy at times with a high in the upper 70s. That is your latest weather forecast on 102.3, 103.3 FM, 1270 AM, Triple Talk, WMKT.
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3: 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And that's why that mayor over in San Francisco has been so effective. That's why the mayor in D.C. working with the president has been so effective. That's why crime is going down in most places across the country. 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
6: Morning, Lori, and evening, Grace, America. I'm Hugh Hewitt. Welcome to your weekend. Ben Domenech joins me, as he does most Fridays. Ben, I want to begin with a very difficult question for you. I'm going to put you on the spot. I know you're on vacation. I know you're rushed, but I got to play for you Secretary of State Rubio on what the best day would be like, and then go to the controversial part of it, cut number one.
7: Because here's the thing. The day would actually start much earlier. The greatest show on television today in America is College Game Day. Great show. Starts around 10 or 11, and that leads you to noon, and then the noon game, and then there's a 3:30 game, and then there's a... So I messed... And the idea... Like, this is a crazy weekend. It would never happen. So I'm just putting this out there. Okay. But you could start at 10 a.m. on Saturday. You know, run the whole college football day, sleep for a few hours, then you wake up and then you're into NFL game day. Then you got the 1 o'clock game, the 4 o'clock game, the NBC game that night. That is an incredible weekend, in my opinion.
6: Now, Ben Domenech, that apparently is a very, very mainstream opinion. However, it's actually anti-Big Ten and pro-SEC because we all know Big Noon Kickoff with Urban Meyer is better, is
8: Big
6: much
8: Noon
6: better than Nick Saban.
8: It's much better, actually, yes. And I actually don't think it's close, though I will point out, you know, I mean, come on, we know Marco's allegiance is here.
6: Yes.
8: So you know, but look, I can't think of a more human like comment than that. Also, I think that he's implying heavily that like, this is what I want for my birthday present.
6: Yes. On Father's Day, but it doesn't work on June. It only works in the fall.
8: Yeah, right. So I don't know what his birthday is, but yes.
6: In ascending order of importance, the president issued a executive order, a memorandum on shipbuilding yesterday. Carriers are going back to steam catapults. We're going to go the Finland model and buy ships in pairs of two from South Korea and Japan, provided they build a shipyard here and start making the real thing here. And we're going to have a fifth public shipyard. This is enormously important. I haven't seen it covered anywhere. Have you had a chance to read it yet?
8: I have not had a chance to read it yet, but I have to say that it is enormously important. It's been something that we, you know, and I, obviously it popped up on my feed. I think that this is one of those things that, you know, is long overdue and that we need to go back to this, quite frankly, years ago. And in terms of the approach that we've had to this process and to shipbuilding generally has been just so lax, especially considering what the conflicts of the next decades look like. It's well overdue, and I'm glad the president is taking action on it.
6: All right, now I want to turn to the White House press secretary. Carolyn Leavitt did a great job, and we've been blessed on the Republican side by a lot of good ones, couple of stiffs, but Dana Perino and Tony Snow, and you go back to Ari Fleischer, and you go back all the way to H.W.'s team and to Reagan's team, Marlon Fitzwater. We had great press secretary, but I think the press corps in the White House is getting dumber. I just don't think they read much, Ben. And I posted my list of what I would require the press to be credentialed to have read. Do you think they're getting dumber?
8: Well, I think that in terms of the press corps, they're absolutely getting dumber. They're also getting much more forgetful. They don't have any sense of history. They don't really – I don't think that they actually – I mean, you just rattled off a list of some of the most prominent press secretaries and comms directors who have been, you know, in the White House over the last couple of decades, and, you know, and most of my lifetime. You know, I was

0: 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Go to kevinlovefund.org right now and download GOAT Beyond the Game for free.
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1: 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To the hopes of a boy. To his dreams of playing soccer. To the hands of a surgeon. The long recovery. Until one day. The joy of finally being part of the team. Where does your generosity go? Wherever Mercy does.
2: I'm Liz Claman, and this is the Fox Business Report. Stocks finishing lower on weak economic data, Middle East tensions, and declining consumer sentiment. Tech and healthcare were the worst performing sectors while energy advanced. Energy stocks gained today as oil prices rose, with West Texas Intermediate crude at around $82 a barrel. And retailers logged weaker sales in July, with retail sales falling 0.6% last month, which was the biggest decline since May of 2025. The Wall Street Journal is reporting that PayPal is in talks to sell itself to a group that includes Stripe and the private equity firm Advent International. Shares of PayPal rose nearly 2%. The Dow winners, Caterpillar, United Health Group, and Chevron. The Dow decliners, Salesforce, Goldman Sachs, and Home Depot. The Dow down 108 points, the Nasdaq lower by 74, S&P 500 down 13. That's your Fox Business Report. I'm Hillary Barsky, invested in you.
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5: Fox News, I'm John Saucier. The S&P 500 hit a record high Thursday. President Trump, any thoughts?
6: We hit number 80 record. So 80 days out of a short 1.5 years, we have a record stock market. 401ks have set a new record.
5: The president on Long Island, New York today, campaigning with New York gubernatorial candidate Republican Bruce Blakeman. Luigi Mangione pleading guilty to a federal stalking charge in the killing of UnitedHealthcare CEO Brian Thompson. NYPD Commissioner Jessica Tisch praising the city's law enforcement and offered a clear message to any supporters of the 28-year-old confessed killer.
7: Violence is not a cause. Murder is not a message. And a killer is certainly not a hero.
5: His next scheduled sentencing is December 18th. Prosecutors say they intend to seek the maximum possible sentence of life in prison. He also has a state trial coming up. 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
9: Welcome back. I'm Hugh Hewitt. As many of you know who listen to the program, I spend a lot of each summer in Maine. My brother-in-law has been up there for 30 years, and the kids and now my grandkids enjoy some of our summer in Maine. So I get the Maine Wire, which is very good journalism. You ought to look up the Maine Wire and follow it. They did an interview with Maine voter Kim McBrearty, and Mr. McBrearty says he saw Troy Jackson hit his partner, and then cut number seven, he went on to add this.
10: People tell me his father was a logger. People have told me.
11: For a short time, his father did, from what I was told. But I asked several people around here, where did Troy ever take a chainsaw and go out and fall a tree?

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11: 47344.

0: It should still be partly sunny. Rain moves in on Saturday night, and on Sunday, it'll be cloudy and rainy at times with a high in the upper 70s. That is your latest weather forecast on 102.3, 103.3 FM, 1270 AM, Triple Talk, WMKT.
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4: 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Hey, happy Friday. Well done. You've made it to the end of another work week here in Northern Michigan. We are living the dream up here, and that's why everybody comes to visit. I'll talk about who visited earlier today as we address something that happened over on our social media pages in just a second. But we do have some breaking news to get to you that trumps it all. And that is, the state police say a 39-year-old man considered armed and dangerous in connection with a shooting in Misaukee County has been located. We are using very specific terms here for a reason. Police identified Chad Hickman of the Lake City and Jennings area as a person of interest in the shooting near LaChance and Kelly Roads. Earlier today, the state police warned people to not approach him, said he could be driving a white pickup truck with a discolored tailgate. They announced that Hickman has been, they've received information that Hickman had been located, but they're stressing he has not been taken into custody yet. We don't have any other information, whether it's a standoff or whatever. You know, they're just having a hard time accessing him. But the situation seems to be improving slightly. If you still have information, contact the state police, and hopefully things will be taken care of without further incident. And now, earlier today, one of our staff members saw, well, Democrat U.S. Senate candidate Abdul El-Sayed in a business in downtown Petoskey. The staff member decided to post the fact that El-Sayed was in town, posted a photo as proof. The staff member chose to take a photo with El-Sayed instead of snapping a photo from across the room. We decided in the aftermath of what ensued to mostly the commentary to take the post down for a very specific reason. The conversation that we wanted initiated from this post was, oh, hey, El-Sayed is in Petoskey today. The conversation that sprouted forth from this post was speculation about the staff member's political affiliation, a political affiliation that has not been commented on by anybody at this station, particularly this staff member, and it was totally unproductive, and so that is the reason why we removed the post. All that being said, we do appreciate your following and interest in our radio programming, such as Talk of the North here, and what we post on social media on our Facebook and X at Triple Talk WMKT. Well, speaking of socialism and communism, I stumbled across clips of the most recent Joe Rogan podcast and had a couple of popular comedians, Shane Gillis, Mark Norman, namely, and Shane and Joe were really talking heavy politics from the clips that I've seen. Mark, to a lesser extent, he's not nearly as political, which, let's face it, that's nice. But Shane was spouting off a ton of nonsense, and Joe, to a lesser degree. But one of the things that I've learned over the past few years, I mean, there's few things that I've been hoodwinked by more

0: than enjoying these comedians and thinking they're normal people, and in fact they're not. They're just more Hollywood elite types. And whether that's how they always were or if they have been kind of converted into it, I don't really know. But I've had to learn over the past few years of people watching people like Bill Burr to Dave Chappelle to people like Theo Von and Shane Gillis, the comedian class, as I would call them, you know, they act tough. They act like they want to say whatever they want to say, but they're really just one of the biggest groups of pansies that has ever walked the face of Earth. They go with the breeze, grasping onto whatever the popular opinion is. Absolutely no spine. But one of the things that Shane started talking about that Joe agreed on was the U.S. should have free health care, which we already have borderline socialized health care as it is. But they always point to Canada. But let me tell you something about Canada. In a place, in an industry, even on a show where usually it's all about the data, you know, give me the data source, you know, stuff like that. I don't even need to do that. Canada is implementing mass euthanization programs where if you're depressed or if they have what they view as a lesser quality of life, like if you have cancer and isn't like a sure thing you're going to survive, they come up to you and say, well, you know, among the treatment options here, have you considered killing yourself? They're pushing euthanasia on people because it is a far cheaper option. It is far cheaper than actually treating the person, trying to cure them, or far cheaper than making them comfortable and letting them live out their natural life as God intended. No, they just fill you up with drugs and kill you to save a few bucks because the program is bankrupting itself. That's what's happening. So anyway, now we'll take a look at your expanded forecast. Tonight, patchy fog after 3 a.m., partly cloudy skies, a low around 54. Winds will be light and variable. Tomorrow, mostly sunny, patchy morning fog, a high near 80. Saturday night, a chance of showers and thunderstorms after midnight, a low around 64. Sunday, mostly cloudy, a 30% chance of showers and thunderstorms, mainly before 2, a high near 76. Sunday night will be partly cloudy, a low of about 55, and Monday, sunny, a high near 75 as we take a peek at what's going to be happening early next week as we launch into another work week here in beautiful northern Michigan. Well, we have a lot of local news to get into today. A local high school football team has folded for the season, a reward for information leading to an arrest in an arson case. That and more is headed your way. We also have a very interesting conversation coming up. A very interesting conversation. I'll just leave it at that because I want you to be as in the dark as possible. It's as pure of a tease as I can give you. You're going to need to tune in to hear what I'm talking about. It's one of the most unique interviews we've had on Talk of the North. That's coming up later. Before we get to all of it, though, I have for you something that's a bit more straightforward, and that is WMKT's Market Watch. The Dow Jones dropped 107 points, down to 53,732. The NASDAQ down 73 points, falling to 26,729, while the S&P 500 fell 13 points, down to 7,785. Bitcoin fell $555, down to $62,862. Gold gained $17.82, up to $4,373, while silver just went up a tick, 11 cents of an increase to $64.65. Over in blue chip land, it was one of the least active days that I can remember. Maybe you have a better memory than me. Most people do. Notable winners today, Chevron, Learcore, and Wolverine Worldwide. Notable losers, Intel and Whirlpool. Biggest gain today was WeTour Robotics, up 127%. The biggest decline today was Inventure Inc. That dropped 55%. And that has been WMKT's Market Watch. We're going to head to a quick break. When we return, we're talking all things local news. That's headed your way after these messages. 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

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About 3 days before the first home practice of the season, the Sheboygan Chiefs football team folded for the season. The school canceled the season, citing low numbers and concerns for student safety. The team was down to 13 players due to some injuries. Many families are upset, wondering why they did not opt to move to eight-man football. No word on what's going to be happening next season, even if they have some odds to share with us. Producer Austin is currently in the works to get the athletic director on the show next week for further comment. Maybe they can, when they have that conversation, they can get some of your questions answered. Some public comment, though, and some of these, maybe these questions that pop up from comment, they're not all questions, but maybe some of them will be answered. Leanne says they should used to recruit from the junior varsity when that happened. Alex writes they should swap to eight-man football and join the Ski Valley Conference. Jen says co-op with another school. Andy says sounds like it's time to go to eight-man if they qualify. Dave says, as a former Sheboygan Catholic Eagle, it was common for us to play with 12 to 13 players. Annie says time to invite the homeschooling to join. Chadwick says, so does the budget for that go to other sports? Jacob says it has a bigger impact than just those 13 kids. The band program and the cheerleaders will have to adapt as well. Well, producer Austin, I think those are some good questions that we could track down for when we had that conversation with the AD. Hopefully we'll have that next week. The Boardman River remains closed to recreational watercraft around the Beitner Bridge construction project. The closure applies to kayakers, canoeists, anglers, and other folk who use the river for the duration of the project. Officials say construction will involve work in and over the water, including cofferdams, bridge beams, and riprap. River users should exit at Shumsky Canoe Landing, the last available access point before the closure, and obey posted warning signs. Former Manton Police Chief Mike Long has died unexpectedly in Santa Rosa County, Florida, at the age of 64. Long served as Manton's police chief for 28 years before retiring in 2020.

One city official say the circumstances of his death are not yet available. Long was remembered by city leaders and residents as compassionate, approachable, and dedicated to the community. Manton officials are planning to honor his memory with a memorial tree and plaque in Railroad Park. Garfield Township could soon allow 24-hour child care aimed at helping parents who work overnight and other non-traditional shifts. The Township Planning Commission approved a proposed zoning amendment Wednesday night following growing demand for round-the-clock care. Culver Meadows Senior Living Facility is the first location interested in offering the service. Township officials say it could be especially helpful for first responders. The proposal now goes to the Garfield Township Board for further review later this month. Cherry Capital Airport is getting more than $6.2 million in federal and state funding for HVAC upgrades to its existing terminal. The $8.4 million project will replace air handling units, boilers, and chillers in the terminal, which opened in 2004. Boiler work is already underway, and the entire project is expected to take about a year, wrapping up next August. The upgrades are separate from the airport's $120 million Gates to the Future terminal expansion, which is expected to be completed in spring of 2028. Michigan schools are preparing for new rules restricting student cell phone use during the school day. The law leaves districts to define instructional time, leading to different policies statewide. In Cadillac, the school district is taking a stricter approach. Students must turn off and store cell phones, smartwatches, and personal laptops in lockers from the first bell through dismissal. School-issued Chromebooks will still be available for classwork. District officials say the goal is to reduce distractions and encourage more face-to-face interaction. Some parents support limiting phones in classrooms, but they do worry that students should have access to the phones to contact family during the school day. The new policy will take effect this school year. Investigators are offering up to a $5,000 reward for information leading to the identification, arrest, or conviction of whoever set fire to Harbor Light Christian Center in Garfield Township. The arson happened overnight, June 20th, at the church on Barnes Road. The Grand Traverse Metro Fire Department, Grand Traverse County Sheriff's Office, and ATF are investigating. Anyone who witnessed suspicious activity, has video or other information, is asked to call the Sheriff's Office at 231-995-5012. Northern Lakes Community Mental Health will hold its annual public hearing September 10th from 11 a.m. to 1 p.m., meetings taking place simultaneously in Traverse City, Cadillac, Houghton Lake, and Grayling. A virtual option is also available. The agency says the Foresight format reflects the different mental health needs across its six-county service area. CEO Linda Zeller says Northern Lakes is rebuilding after financial and leadership challenges and is working with state and Medicaid officials to improve service. She says better coordination with hospitals, housing providers, and shelters could help address gaps without requiring new funding. Tart Trails is launching a crowdfunding campaign with a goal of raising $75,000 to help build the first phase of the 3-mile trail. The 2-mile trail will connect neighborhoods with schools, parks, businesses, and more than 100 miles of existing Tart Trails, while providing a safe route for walking and biking. The fundraising would pay for construction of the first mile, extending the trail from its current terminus at South Airport Road to the Loyenga Family Trailhead at Mitchell Creek Meadows. More than 1,000 people have responded to a Leelanau County housing survey, and early results show strong support for changes to local zoning rules. The Leelanau Housing Collaborative say more than 75% of respondents consider housing a major problem, while 77% are concerned local businesses can't find workers because of a lack of affordable housing. 64% worry young families will leave the area. About three-quarters of respondents also support a mix of single-family homes, duplexes, and fourplexes. Housing advocates say that could require changes to current zoning, which heavily favors large agriculture lots and limits higher-density development. The survey runs through September 15th. Organizers are seeking more responses from residents under 50, particularly those under 40 and from several Leelanau County townships. You can find the survey at Leelanau, the number 4business.org. That is Leelanau4business.org. The wildfire smoke that blew into Michigan and other states caused almost $40 billion in economic damages. Those are the findings from an updated
analysis from the Anderson Economic Group. They looked at 10 states that were heavily impacted.

impact, and Michigan had the highest estimated loss with nearly $7 billion, followed by Wisconsin and Illinois. The study showed that particle matter from the smoke led to illness-related work absences, lower productivity, canceled outdoor activities, and business closures. I'll tell you, you know, I mean, obviously, we probably all have stories of something, but it was interesting because one of the things that I heard that was like one of the biggest causes of financial hardship, like that added to like kind of the $40 billion the most, was parks being shut down. Amusement parks, believe it or not, which of course makes sense. But I was actually I was playing some video games with a couple of my buddies, and one of them I haven't talked to in a while. He's just so busy. But he and his fiance have like a really, really busy weekend this weekend. They're doing a whole bunch of stuff. Not the point, but of course. But they're going down to Cedar Point, and they were supposed to go during the smoke storm, as I like to call it, and they canceled because it was just too smoky, and so now they're going. But that is, again, another example of economic impact, and just shows you that, you know, people from Michigan were canceling trips to Cedar Point. I mean, they must have gotten really hammered. The University of Michigan is working to have a lawsuit dismissed recently filed by Paige Shiver, the former football staffer who had an inappropriate relationship with former coach Sherrone Moore, which ultimately led to his firing. Attorneys have filed the motion to dismiss the lawsuit, which alleges Shiver faced sex discrimination at the university and that an employee with the school illegally accessed her medical records. They're arguing that the 22nd Circuit Court in Washtenaw County lacks jurisdiction over the case. Moore was fired last December and arrested later.

later the same day after allegedly breaking into Shiver's apartment and threatening to kill himself in front of her. He later reached a plea deal. A nature preserve along Lake Huron in Presque Isle County has grown more than 17 times its original size. Headwaters Land Conservancy acquired three properties over 5 years, expanding the Hess Nature Preserve from 12 to 213 acres. That is a massive increase. The preserve, about 8 miles northwest of Rogers City, now protects wetlands, forest, a rare coastal fen, a dune and swale complex, and another 450 feet of Lake Huron shoreline. And finally, a 64-year-old Grand Traverse County man may be out of $9,200 after falling victim to a suspected scam. Police say the man received a text claiming there was a $118 Apple charge in his account and directed him to call a number if he didn't recognize it. The person who answered claimed to be from Huntington Bank's fraud department and told the man his account had been compromised. He was instructed to withdraw $9,200 and convert it to Bitcoin with a promise that he would get the money back. Police say the man followed the instructions and provided a receipt but was never reimbursed. Investigators advised him to report the fraud to Bitcoin. And this whole cryptocurrency thing is adding some complications. Wants to talk about a lecture that he's giving. And so his name is David Holy, and he's giving a lecture on Christian Science at Crooked Tree a week from tomorrow. So we're going to check in with Dave and see what he's all about. So that conversation is headed your way after these messages. 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

0: News. I'm John Saucier. The S&P 500 hit a record high Thursday. President Trump, any thoughts?
1: We hit number 80 record. So 80 days out of a short 1.5 years, we have a record stock market. 401ks have set a new record.
0: The president on Long Island, New York today, campaigning with New York gubernatorial candidate Republican Bruce Blakeman. Luigi Mangione pleading guilty to a federal stalking charge in the killing of UnitedHealthcare CEO Brian Thompson. NYPD Commissioner Jessica Tisch praising the city's law enforcement and offered a clear message to any supporters of the 28-year-old confessed killer.
2: Violence is not a cause. Murder is not a message. And a killer is certainly not a hero.
0: His next scheduled sentencing is December 18th. Prosecutors say they intend to seek the maximum possible sentence of life in prison. He also has a state trial coming up. America is listening to Fox News.
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2: Mostly sunny today as highs are near 80 and temperatures are at least in the upper 70s throughout this afternoon. Overnight, we do have some clouds as lows will drop to 60. By Saturday, it'll be warm with a high in the low 80s through the day. Although we have some increasing clouds, so it should still be partly sunny. Rain moves in on Saturday night, and on Sunday, it'll be cloudy and rainy at times with a high in the upper 70s. That is your latest weather forecast on 102.3, 103.3 FM, 1270 AM, Triple Talk, WMKT.
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0: 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We're now joined by Christian Science lecturer David Holy. All right, Dave, if you would, briefly explain what Christian Science is.
1: Well, okay, thanks for asking, Nick.
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1: Christian Science, actually, simply put, would be the way of looking at things which is beyond the what you would call empirical knowledge, like what you see with your eyes and what you hear with your ears and what you feel with your hands. It would be understanding the world through spiritual sense, you might say. For instance, each one of us needs to find our way and get an education and find a meaningful career and a family and all that. And to do that, we can do our best, do our human best, or we could listen, you might say, for what is divine mind nudging us toward. You know, the Bible calls God different names. One is love. God is love. And one is mind. And so that mind is sort of always available to us. And if we learn to listen for it, you know, we get ideas that we might not otherwise get, I guess is what you could say. And in fact, that's what this lecture is about, is how to get beyond the linear approach to living to a real progressive approach where you can make real progress. You know, the sometimes it seems like you're kind of stuck and there is nothing moving and all that. And then sometimes progress moves by leaps and bounds and you kind of almost can hardly keep up. And those leaps and bounds are over limitations. They're limitations that we've built up or conceived of or maybe taken in. Maybe there are limitations that our parents had or limitations that we've come to accept. But if we can get beyond those, all kinds of things are possible. So I would say that Christian Science is a way of looking at life which is not limited by the mortal situation or the human situation, but allows not just incremental progress, but real progress. So I would say that's a beginning explanation. I've been studying it for a long time, so there are a lot of ways that you could go about explaining it. But I would say it's that. It's looking at life spiritually rather than through the empirical knowledge.
0: How did you become involved with the church?
1: You know, I'll tell you what happened there, Nick. I came out of college and I was, you know, kind of at a ragged point. You know, I'd been working in an iron

0: Foundry, and I was driving along Lakeshore Drive. My mother lived in Chicago at the time, and I was driving along Lakeshore Drive in Chicago, and I was looking at the lake on my right hand, and I was looking at the city on my left hand, and I thought, you know, I'm going to go into that city, and I'm going to find a job and find an apartment. And I can do that, you know, based on, you know, my own best sense, get a newspaper out, start looking at ads or whatever it might be. Or I can maybe allow this divine presence, this divine intelligence to guide that. And I just thought, if I do that, it's much less random and it's sort of much more directed, and you could say God directed. And so it just occurred to me that I could maybe do better, and things might go better, and I might be more successful and maybe happier. And so that's kind of how it worked for me, was when I got out of college and I was at that juncture and I needed an apartment and a job, and I began to kind of listen for what divine mind was pointing out. And of course, I've had all kinds of issues and all kinds of challenges and different careers and different career paths and so forth along the line. And I've had a marriage, and I've had cars and homes and all the normal things, but they've largely been God directed. And so it kind of started for me out of college. But to tell you the truth, I was a student in Sunday school. I was in a Christian Science Sunday school as a kid, and my mother was a Christian Scientist. So I did have some influence there, but it was sort of when I got out of college that I kind of became, you might say, in my own right, a student of Christian Science.
1: And so this lecture that is taking place at Crooked Tree a week from tomorrow, so next Saturday, you kind of already mentioned what you're discussing. I mean, if you wish to elaborate on it, feel free. But I guess a question people might have, is this for people who are already members of the Church of Christian Science, or is this for people that are interested?
0: Yeah, I'll tell you what, it should be. I'm sure there'll be members there, and I'm sure they'll help to host people that want to come. But it is a completely open event. And to tell you the truth, if I do this correctly, it will be pretty approachable to anyone. Because I would say I'm going to have the starting premise that people are interested in progress. I'm going to start with that. And so anyone that wants to come who's sort of interested in making progress in their lives, like real progress, not just change, but like progress where you actually have traction and things move forward, then the lecture would definitely be for them. So that would include anyone. And by the way, it's not really a religious event at all. It's really it's just about spiritual reality and understanding that in a practical way. I mean, practical way. I'll give you a quick example. A young guy who was in a Sunday school class that I taught when he was in high school. He grew out of he grew up and he went to law school, and he came out of the UCLA law school, and he went to work as an attorney. And he called me up one time, and he was maybe two or three jobs out of college by that time, out of law school by that time. And he called me up and he said, you know, I've always considered myself kind of a quick study, but this law firm that I've now joined, I'm looking at what it takes to advance here. And these guys, these partners, the kinds of things they have to do in order to advance seem like, the way he put it was, I don't want to take 32 steps if I can take one step. So he and I then had a conversation about how to look at things, how to sort of eliminate limits and eliminate sort of a linear approach to things. And he called me 2 weeks later, I suppose it was, and he said, you know, I met a general counsel for a big international company, and I just asked if I could go and see him. It might have been like just a courtesy call, like a mentor type call. And the guy agreed, and they went, and they were having this conversation. They were sitting in this general counsel's office. And it came up in conversation that the building they were in had problems. The

0: glass didn't fit just right. And they'd been working with the builder and the glass manufacturer and with the architect, and it was a big distraction. And this young guy said to me, or said to him, maybe that's something my firm could help with. And the very next Monday morning, he was in there again in that same office with his principals, the president of his law firm, and they walked out with that account. And as they left, the president said, you know, we've been trying to get in here for 7 years. And now they have the account. So it's kind of like that. You see life differently. Rather than looking at life as a great big hard road, it's an open road, and it's an amazingly open road. And as we get rid of limits and fears and so forth, things open up in the most amazing ways. And that's sort of just one example. And by the way, I'm thinking all of your listeners, or most of them, are going to have issues that are kind of tough, and they want to progress beyond those things. Hey, by the way, when I checked that out, I called this guy a couple of weeks ago and just said, am I remembering that right? And he said, absolutely. And he said, and that was a $300 million building, and it was a huge distraction for those people. So not only did that problem get solved, but my friend's advancement issues got resolved, and his company advanced. So everybody benefits when limits fall away.
1: One final question for you, Dave. Before I do, though, just to let people know again, you'll be giving an in-person lecture at Crooked Tree Arts Center on Mitchell Street in Petoskey at 3 p.m. Next Saturday, and that's August 22nd. If someone wants to learn more about Christian Science or your work, where should they go?
0: Yeah, I would say the best way to connect with every aspect of this, first of all, there is a Christian Science Society right there in Petoskey. So that's sort of a no-brainer. You could definitely do that. Or you can just go online, christianscience.com. There are links to everything in the world, and there's a lot. As a matter of fact, Nick, you might be interested. You probably, being in the news business yourself, you might know about the Christian Science Monitor. It's been, like, since 1908, it has been recognized and still is as one of the least biased news sources in the world. And so there's a lot on that, christianscience.com. And so I recommend they kind of go there. I would also look for the book. It's called Science and Health with Key to the Scriptures. And it was written by Mary Baker Eddy. I would ask them to get a hold of that. You can find that online. You can find it at any Christian Science reading room. And again, I hope they can come to the Crooked Tree Arts Center there at 461 East Mitchell at 3 o'clock next Saturday, the 22nd. I'll look forward to it. I'm looking forward to it already.
1: Dave, I appreciate you coming on the show, making time for us. Thank you.
0: Thank you, Nick.
1: Thanks to Dave for joining the show today, making the time for us. We're going to head to a quick break. When we return, producer Austin will make an appearance in studio for the first time in a while since we didn't have a show last Friday. We'll talk some sports. That's headed your way after these messages. 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

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We have breaking news for you, in which we'll then make a very awkward transition for producer Austin and I as we'll wrap up the show with some sports. But we have an update on the very awful situation in Misaukee County. Six people are dead. One is critically injured in the shooting that took place. So the story goes, what's being pieced together, this from Up North Live. State police say a 911 call came in at about 11:40 this morning. Someone reported having been shot. When troopers arrived, they found three people dead and another person critically injured. Investigators then discovered another deceased person near a wooded area by Whitlock Lake and another inside a separate residence. I referred to earlier in the show that 39-year-old Chad Hickman, who is the suspect, was located. Well, it turns out he was located and he is dead. It has not been released whether he was shot by somebody else, if he took his own life, or if he was taken out by police, but he is dead and there is no longer a threat to the public. Again, six people dead in a shooting in Misaukee County with one critically injured. We will have more information on that for you on Monday's show. Really tough situation there, but that is all the information that we currently have. And again, as I mentioned, now the rather awkward transition into talking about playoff baseball here on a Friday with producer Austin. Talk about a choke. And I'm not even necessarily talking about Cleveland. That is true. I'm not even talking about what so far the White Sox are doing. But the Texas Rangers have let the Tigers just waltz right into that final playoff spot, because I believe in this four-game series, they lost three out of four to the Angels, which I think still are.

0: are the worst team in Major League Baseball, Austin. So that has been all. Everything's lining up well for the Tigers. And look, I think that what's lost in all of this, again, and of course, this is something that I'm going to say, I'm quite happy with how they're playing right now. They're in a really bad American League. You know, they have a legitimate shot at the pennant, in my opinion. I don't think they have a legitimate shot at the World Series, but I think they have a legitimate shot at the pennant. All of that being said, I do want to preface it with the good, and we'll talk more about the good later, but we do have to still preface this. One, there's still a game under 500, and two, nobody wanted the season to go this way. If you would ask the players, would you have rather have played 500 baseball consistently from the jump or had to have dug yourself out of a ginormous hole to begin the season, they would have rather have played 500 baseball just the entire season. This season, again, this team, again, had World Series aspirations. They traded their two best pitchers, not named Troy Melton, at the trade deadline. This is a team that should have waltzed into a division win. They should have been towards the top of the pennant. And again, this is not like, I think we should not have the bar, the expectation so low, where 2 years ago when they made that insane playoff run, that's great. They hadn't made the playoffs in, what was it, 7 years, 8 years, 9 years, something to that effect. And they pushed for the playoffs and they made it. Nothing but pure excitement. Last year, they had a cataclysmic collapse, and we were just lucky to make it into the playoffs. This year should have been, all right, we had a really high up year 2 years ago. We had a really down year last year. The result was still the same for the playoffs. How about we just do this without drama this year? How about we just go in, we're going to be, you know, 12 games above 500 at the end of the season. We're going to win the division. You know, maybe we're not number one seed overall, but we'll be top three. And we'll see what we do with Skubal and Mize and Melton. He's back. Job is obviously back. You know, we'll see what we can do with that lineup. That didn't happen. They're doing another 2024 miracle this year. So again, I'm happy. I would prefer them to make the playoffs, but we should still kind of have that slight disappointment in the back of our mind where it's like, it didn't have to be this way. We could have still had Skubal. We could have still had Mize. And not saying that that would have boosted us over the top for the World Series, but this season could have been a lot different. And Austin and I, and likely all of you Tigers fans that are still listening, would have many more hair follicles still on our head from the stressful season that this has been. May, producer Austin lost 75% of his hair.
1: Yeah, to say the least, I've almost gone completely bald from just the Tigers alone.
0: It's coming back in now, though.
1: Yeah, I basically was ripping it out. But there, May, let's not talk about that. Let's not do that again. But there is still, what, about 40 games left of the season? You have the majority of this month left, and then you have most of September, and then you get playoffs. And it's nice to see the Tigers rebounding at this time rather than halfway through September when there's an X amount of games left. I'd rather have them be back now than obviously later. And do I have buyer's remorse? Probably not. I think we needed to get rid of Skubal and Mize. But at the when the trades did happen, I'm like, oh, why? Why did we do that? But now I'm like, okay, I absolutely see why. We actually have potential now. Our young bucks are playing well on the mound. Our offense has been stellar. We have the highest run differential in the American League at the moment. Fifth highest, I believe, in all of baseball. Things are trending up, but I'm still very much cautiously optimistic, as I've said many times in the past. We'll see how they do. And now we have a big three-game series against Chicago at home.
0: Yeah.
1: And they won their first home series, I believe, since mid-July.
0: All of this has happened not because we made those trades, not because we were sellers at the deadline. We've done that in spite of it. I think the one thing, you brought up a good point, Austin, that this is, you know, there's, what, 40 games still left in the season. Because, I mean, in theory, they could just go on a crazy run and they could still finish 12 games above 500. We can be like, what was this season?
1: Yeah.
0: But I think people are like, oh, we're in the playoff spot now. we're keeping it forever. It's ours. Nothing can happen. That's not a guarantee either. I mean, the Tigers could start slumping right now. I'm not saying they're going to. They're playing pretty decent baseball right now. And I think that the other teams are playing. Like, I think

0: everything, like the water kind of found its, you know, level finally. And I think this is kind of where things are going to end up truly do. I think that the Tigers will probably have that final playoff spot. But don't be surprised if, you know, they go in a little bit of a losing skid and they get two games out of the final wild card spot again, then they, you know, make another run in 2 weeks and go back up. So, like, it's not going to be without its stress still. It's not, oh, we took it and we're just not looking back. No, there could still be bumps in the road.
1: Yeah, and if there's not drama, then how is it entertaining?
0: Austin, I would like to be able to go to sleep at night not having to wait for my adrenal gland to shut down because Kenley Jansen had to strike out three batters in a row after loading the bases.
1: Yeah, no, that's true. I'm
0: oh my gosh.
1: Making a joke.
0: The team is stressful. it is a stressful bullpen on a stressful team. I mean, they always find a way, unless their name is Tyler Holton, they always find a way to make me just go absolutely insane.
1: No, I agree. And just has to do with the front office finding the right guys, but ended up they're not the right guys, but now they're kind of
0: we're stuck with them.
1: It's the drama. It's the roller coaster of emotions for all of us Tigers fans.
0: So it is a 6:40 first pitch. You can catch it over on our sister station, 104.7 and 1340 The Ticket. That is when first pitch is. Gosh, I actually don't even know who's on the mound. I'll have to Google that real quick here. I know that it's our better starting rotation. I think we're going to see Jobe and Melton pitch. I don't know which one's which. Okay, so Jobe tonight, Melton tomorrow, and then Drew Anderson on Sunday. And so hopefully we're not, like, you know, begging Drew Anderson for a win on Sunday to win the series or salvage a game. So let's look, Jobe, Melton, two wins, sounds like to me.
1: Yeah, and then honestly, the last four innings that Anderson pitched weren't too bad.
0: Hasn't been too bad since he moved into the starter role. Thanks, Austin.
1: Thanks, Nick.
0: That is all the time that we have for today's show. Thank you, as always, for listening. I'll be back on Monday with more of the news you need to know. 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
3: A stunning admission in court. I'm Lisa Lacerra, Fox News. As Luigi Mangione pled guilty to federal stalking charges in the killing of UnitedHealthcare CEO Brian Thompson in New York City.
4: Luigi Mangione admitted in court to using a ruse to find out where UnitedHealthcare CEO Brian Thompson would be and says he went to Manhattan with the intention to shoot him. Jamie McDonald, U.S. Attorney for the Southern District of New York, says his office will seek a sentence of life in prison.
5: This was not a spontaneous act of violence. It was deliberate, calculated, and premeditated.
4: Mangione's attorney, Karen Agnifilo, is now seeking to have the New York State case against her client thrown out.
6: We just filed our motion in state court explaining why the state charges must be dismissed under New York's double jeopardy protections.
4: Federal sentencing is set for December 18th.
3: Fox's Tanya J. Powers in New York City. President Trump made a stop on New York's Long Island this afternoon as part of his midterm push, talking lower crime rates.
7: Today I'm thrilled to announce that the FBI has just released a new uniform crime report showing that in 2025, we achieved the single largest reduction in violent crime in American history.
3: The president claimed the downward trend is due to his border policy and sending the National Guard into some cities. A quick-thinking air traffic controller in Phoenix averted what could have been a disaster by recognizing that two American Airlines jets with the same flight number and acted quickly to avoid confusion and make sure that they stayed a safe distance apart, referring to one jet as American 2482 on arrival and the other as American 2482 on departure. Experts say if both pilots thought the controller was telling them to fly at the same altitude as they headed toward each other, they might have collided. The Army's temporarily stopped all Apache helicopter training flights after the deadly crash in Texas. 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

0: more economically rational. 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But they don't. They don't. I'll be right back.
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6: For nearly 3,000 years, Homer's epic poem, The Odyssey, has shaped the literary and moral imagination of the West. More than a story of monsters and shipwrecks and mythical creatures, it's about courage, duty, loyalty, and the search for home. Odysseus faces cyclops, sirens, witches, and storms at sea. But his greatest challenges are the temptations, pride, comfort, despair, and avoiding responsibility at home. These are challenges that we as Americans living in 2026 face as well. And that's why Hillsdale College has released its newest free online course, The Odyssey.

0: at Kentucky. You know, they keep trying to build this guy up like he's some kind of moderate. He's no moderate. He's a leftist. Again, he dresses himself up from time to time as a moderate, but he always shows ankle. It's like Josh Shapiro in Pennsylvania. He always shows ankle, too. I don't know of any real moderate as a Democrat governor. I know one moderate as a Democrat senator, and that's Fetterman. Obviously, we don't always agree with some of his domestic positions, but so what? He's a Democrat, and he's a very decent man. He's a very moral man. But here's Governor Andy Beshear of Kentucky, who was on MS Now today. And I want you to listen carefully to this. And he's being questioned by Peter Alexander. I didn't know he worked for MS Now, but then again, I'm not an expert on that network. I thought he used to be a newspaper guy. Cut two, go.
1: Oh, there are concerns within the party about this division between the progressive and more moderate wings. Do you worry that some of those more progressive, those farther left candidates right now will alienate independents in states, including yours?
2: Well, everybody out there has to get out and earn it. You have to win an election. You don't just get it because of the party that you're a part of. And the Democratic Party needs to be a big tent party where people can have disagreements on how to reach a solution. But let me tell you, differences within the Democratic Party are a lot smaller than the differences between the Democratic Party and this current Trump-run Republican Party.
0: Hold on there. Hold on. I barely heard that, but I got it, which is this. The guy says the differences between Democrats and Republicans are much bigger than the differences between Democrats and Democrats, like the Democratic Socialists of America. Let me tell you something. If that's true, that underscores a point. Hi, honey.
3: Hello.
0: Hello. Now I've lost my place, Mr.
3: I'm
0: Producer.
3: Sorry.
0: I'm watching my...
3: You said something about the difference between Democrats.
0: Well, we're going into a commercial.
3: Yeah.
0: I was just pointing out that if this guy Beshear, the governor of Kentucky, really underscores my point. There's not much difference between the communists in the Democrat Party and the Democrats. There's a lot more difference between the patriots in the Republican Party and the communists in the Democrat Party. We'll be right back.
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8: I'm Taylor Riggs, and this is the Fox Business Report.
9: Stocks finishing lower on weak economic data, Middle East tensions, and declining consumer sentiment. The Dow was down for the week, while the NASDAQ and S&P 500 notch weekly gains. Tech and healthcare were the worst performing sectors, while energy advanced and oil gushed, with West Texas Intermediate crude settling around $82 a barrel. The Dow down 108 points, the NASDAQ lower by 74, S&P 500 down 13. And retailers log dog week or

0: sales in July, with retail sales falling 0.6% last month, which was the biggest decline since May of 2025. Retail earnings are in the spotlight next week, with Walmart, Target, Home Depot, among others, reporting financial results. And shares of Reddit popped over 12% following news of its addition to the S&P 500 before the start of trading on Tuesday. That's your Fox Business Report. I'm Hillary Barsky, invested in you.
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3: Fox News, I'm John Saucier. President Trump holding a rally on Long Island, New York, taking credit for new crime statistics released by the FBI.
4: Last year, there were over 3,100 fewer murders than the year before I took office. Remember this, though? And we allowed, through this stupid open borders policy, 25 million people to come into our country. Many of them are now gone.
3: Homeland Security Secretary Mark Wayne Mullen says daily apprehensions at the border are at their lowest level in 30 years. Luigi Mangione pleading guilty to a federal stalking charge in the killing of UnitedHealthcare CEO Brian Thompson. NYPD Commissioner Jessica Tisch praising the work of law enforcement in bringing Mangione to justice. She also offered a message to any supporters of the 28-year-old confessed killer.
5: Violence is not a cause. Murder is not a message. And a killer is certainly not a hero.
3: He's next scheduled to be sentenced on December 18th. 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
7: Mostly sunny today as highs are near 80 and temperatures are at least in the upper 70s throughout this afternoon. Overnight, we do have some clouds as lows will drop to 60. By Saturday, it'll be warm with a high in the low 80s through the day. Although we have some increasing clouds, so it should still be partly sunny. Rain moves in on Saturday night, and on Sunday, it'll be cloudy and rainy at times with a high in the upper 70s. That is your latest weather forecast on 102.3, 103.3 FM, 1270 AM, Triple Talk, WMKT.
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0: you're their caregiver. You get a tax credit for some of that as well. I mean, he's doing a lot of these things, trying to reach into your community, trying to reach into your home, trying to reach into your workplace and to improve the situation. 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The sales taxes you have when you buy a gallon of gasoline, when you fill up your car, you may look at the price of gasoline and say, damn it, the war in Iran. Okay. But if you live in a high sales tax state like California, you're paying 71.5 cents a gallon. And people who go to California from other parts of the country, they see it. They are stunned by it. Well, there the Democrats did that. You have higher electricity bills up and down the East Coast in New England. That's not because of the utilities. That's because of the so-called climate change regulations that your states have put in place. I'll be right back.
1: Do you hear that? 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And to this United Way volunteer, nothing sounds better. 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
8: Appealing to the Supreme Court, I'm Lisa Lacera, Fox News. President Trump wants the court to overturn an appeals court ruling that orders construction to stop on the $400 million, 90,000-square-foot White House ballroom.
9: The president's solicitor general argues the injunction issued by the lower court is extraordinary and unlawful as it halts construction on an integrated military complex, including a secure ballroom space vitally required by national security. A group of historic preservationists are suing to stop the project, arguing it needs congressional oversight. A split three-judge panel agreed, but put its ruling on hold for 2 weeks to allow for an appeal.
8: Fox's Jared Halpern at the White House. President Trump downplaying concerns about the months-long deployment of the USS Abraham Lincoln after reports of supply and morale on board. The Lincoln has been in the Middle East for 9 months.
10: That ship is moving right now, or very shortly, and it's being replaced with another very similar ship.
8: The USS George Washington is heading to the Middle East from the Pacific. War Secretary Pete Hegseth claimed the concerns have been misrepresented. Luigi Mangione has pled guilty to federal stalking charges in the killing of UnitedHealthcare CEO Brian Thompson in 2024.
11: Mangione admits he emailed UnitedHealthcare's leadership, posing as an investor, tricking them into sharing the location of its investor conference in New York City. As Mangione confessed, Brian Thompson's wife took deep breaths and wiped away tears. After the hearing, Mangione's lawyers.

0: limited number of faculty positions, and then they get tenure. If you ever read my book, Plunder and Deceit, there's an entire chapter on it, you would know. In so many of these schools, particularly those on the higher end of the academic scale, arguably, Ivy League and Ivy League types, the faculty has an enormous say in who becomes part of the faculty. They have faculty committees that vet the people, faculty committees that vote on them. And this is what weak administrators do, or administrators of like mind do. And so you literally have Islamists hiring Islamists, Marxists hiring Marxists, which is why you can't get conservatives or people who actually support the state of Israel, actually support our country, the United States, into these positions. I'll be right back.
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0: watching as the world. All right, Professor at University of Chicago. This is Al Sayed's half-sister again. Cut five, go.
1: I also realize, and I think this is a lesson, this is a painful lesson that a lot of us in the Palestine Solidarity Movement have been learning, is that we don't have power. We can shift the moral authority all we want. We've won the moral question. Like, that was the imperative that we've had. Done. Check. Like, put Palestine in the national consciousness. We did it. Make people sympathetic to Palestine, teach the history, we did it. Like, now you have white boys on the north side of Chicago being like, hey man, free Palestine. I'm like, oh, okay, now did not see it coming, glad it's here. But what we don't have is power, and I think for me, the question of base building is about, I think the question that
0: power,
1: I-
0: Power, baby, power. So my half-brother's running for the Senate, we need power, baby. She never once talks up the United States of America. Not once.
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7: I'm Liz Klayman, and this is the Fox Business Report. Stocks finishing lower on weak economic data, Middle East tensions, and declining consumer sentiment. Tech and healthcare were the worst performing sectors while energy advanced. Energy stocks gained today as oil prices rose, with West Texas Intermediate crude at around $82 a barrel. And retailers logged weaker sales in July, with retail sales falling 0.6% last month, which was the biggest decline since May of 2025. The Wall Street Journal is reporting that PayPal is in talks to sell itself to a group that includes Stripe and the private equity firm Advent International. Shares of PayPal rose nearly 2%. The Dow winners, Caterpillar, United Health Group, and Chevron. The Dow decliners, Salesforce, Goldman Sachs, and Home Depot. The Dow down 108 points, the Nasdaq lower by 74, S&P 500 down 13. That's your Fox Business Report. I'm Hillary Barsky, invested in you.
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8: Fox News, I'm Carmen Roberts. President Trump says Americans should not complain about higher gas prices.
9: For you to pay a tiny little bit more for your gasoline, just remember, you're doing it so that a very evil country cannot have a country. Really, it's the number one state sponsor of terror in the world.
8: The president speaking at a police academy this afternoon on Long Island, New York. AAA says the national average for gas is $4.08 a gallon. It was $2.98 before the war started. Tropical storm Lala is nearing hurricane strength as it aims for Hawaii and may make a rare landfall.
10: High rainfall totals in the mountains. They could get more than 20 inches of rain. Down in Hilo and over in Maui, we're thinking about 8 to 12 inches of rain.
8: Fox Weather's Mike Seidel in Wainaku, and Lala's expected to make its closest pass to Hawaii tomorrow. 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
12: For the rest of tonight, we're going to see cloudy skies. Expect a low near 59, increasing clouds throughout the day on Saturday. We're seeing sunshine early, 82, slight chance of a shower thunderstorm overnight Saturday, lows of 67. Showers, thunderstorms till about 2 on Sunday, 78, and Monday, sun and 76. That's your forecast on Triple Talk, WMKT.
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0: that. Reagan did it like nobody ever did it before. President's been doing it, and that is less government. Unleash the productive sectors. Less taxes, less regulations, smaller federal government. The do-gooders, the ones who claim to be virtuous. C.S. Lewis talked about them. Montesquieu talked about them. Your Constitution is set up to protect us from them, whether they be pseudo-conservative socialist-like or Marxist Islamists.
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6: He says Iran is being badly defeated. I'm Lisa Lucera, Fox News. President Trump with that statement during a speech on New York's Long Island.
7: Pretty soon I'll be declaring the Hormuz Strait a territory of the United States.
6: The president saying no ships get through the strait unless the U.S. wants them to, and he again said Iran should not be allowed to have a nuclear weapon. A Kentucky woman in federal custody after authorities say she vandalized the World War II memorial in Washington, D.C. Melissa Farris remains in custody.
8: This happened yesterday on a busy day in Washington, D.C. with hundreds of tourists around. Park police were called to a report of a disorderly woman. They found bubbles in the World War II memorial. They believe some kind of cleaning agent was dumped into that. They found foam in the fountain area and found the phrase, quote, "clean hands, dirty dollar sign," meaning money, in spray paint.
6: Fox's David Spont. This comes weeks after President Trump claimed the reflecting pool was vandalized. Charges against the former Olympian accused in that case were dropped. What could have been a mid-air collision between two American Airlines jets avoided in the Phoenix area after a quick-thinking air traffic controller realized they had the same call sign.
9: Referring to one plane as American 2482. On the arrival, and the other American 2482 on the departure, making sure they didn't get too close to each other. The controller said he had never seen two planes with the same call sign nearly merge in the same place at the same time.
6: Fox's Kevin Uretsky, the FAA and American Airlines are investigating. A powerful magnitude 7.7 earthquake has struck off the coast of Indonesia. No immediate casualties or damage has been reported. A tsunami warning has been issued for Indonesia, and they're urging people to stay away from beaches and riverbanks. 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